0: Cleveland Browning themselves with this decision. But Jimmy Haslam is putting his thumb on the race because he wants to see, can I get anything out of the worst deal in the history of the NFL? I have not heard a single person who thinks Deshaun Watson's going to do a good job. Not one. Zero. Monken says maybe. Like, eh, whatever. So,
1: Mike, doesn't he own your Bucks?
0: Yeah, he had a hell of an offseason. Haslam traded Myles Garrett and Giannis this offseason. So that's pretty good. That's a pretty busy offseason for the owner. He did it within a month, too. Traded maybe one of the greatest, three greatest Browns of all time and the greatest Buck of all time.
1: You better hold on to that 21 title forever, because I don't think it's another one.
0: What's next?
1: All right, we got the classic. I feel like I do this one with you every time. Jamar Chase or Justin Jefferson?
0: This year, Jamar Chase. Quarterback situation, man. If I can get him in my fantasy drafts, I got three coming in a week. I want Jamar Chase. I don't want anything to do with Kyler Murray because I don't trust Kyler Murray to stay healthy for 17 games. And after Murray, it's nine or Carson Wentz or Max Brosmer. Not that I trust the health of Joe Burrow all that much. I mean, let's be honest here. But a healthy Burrow, the upside of Jamar Chase with a healthy Burrow is much higher than the upside of Justin Jefferson with a healthy Kyler Murray, if that makes sense. So, yeah, give me Jamar Chase right now because I don't love the I like the quarterback situation way better in Cincinnati than Minnesota.
1: I know you're a Packers guy, so I got a good one for you here.
0: Oh, no.
1: You want Jordan Love or Justin Herbert?
0: Give me Jordan Love. He can win a playoff game. Jordan Love went on the road.
1: Let's go. Let's go.
0: Give me Jordan Love. He went on he won a playoff game at Dallas. He was lights out. He threw four touchdowns, no picks, 323 yards in a road playoff game that they had a 21-3 lead at halftime and a 16-point lead in the fourth quarter, and they lost it. And I am not going to listen to any Jordan Love slander. I am not tolerating it at all. And this year, especially with Josh Jacobs, who we are going to talk about coming up next, with Josh Jacobs seemingly out for who knows, you're going to see Jordan Love throw the ball a lot. I'm about to put a little money on Jordan Love over 24.5 touchdowns and over 3,650 passing yards. They're going to let Love cook, and I am here for it. Draft Love. Draft Tucker Kraft. I wouldn't say draft any of the wide receivers because I never know. But I am here for it. Give me Love over Justin Herbert every day of the week because I've seen him do it in the playoffs. There you go.
1: All right, and that's for this or that.
0: There it is. The tough choices have been made. As mentioned, we do have an update on Josh Jacobs, and the Packers made an interesting trade today because of the news that we learned about Josh Jacobs. We'll discuss what's next for Green Bay. Also, what do the Vikings, Browns, and Steelers all have in common? I'll answer that coming up in the next hour as well. Final hour of the program. I'm Mike Wickett. Thanks for hanging out. Sunday Fun Day here on Westwood One Sports.
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11: 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It appears by its own numbers, the U.S. government seems insolvent. It's reported that the Treasury shows about $6 trillion in assets and over $47 trillion in liabilities. 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

0: a snap again. That was it. There was no comeback from that one. So appreciate the calls on that. Michael in New York. What about JT in Chicago? You got somebody new on this? Getting some good ones. Comeback stories. Aaron Donald's coming back. We all think he's going to be a badass. Probably win an All-Pro too. Let's get one more in here. JT in Chicago. Who you got, dude?
1: Johnny Ballgame. What's up, my man? Hey, long time listening. First time calling. Check it out. April 7, 2016, Kyle Schwarber tears his ACL and his LCL, declared out for the season. Comes back for the World Series. He goes 7 for 17. He hits 412, and the Cubs win it all. Let's go, man.
0: I love when Schwarber gets hot and when he gets a mean on. You like think he's going to hit a home run every single time. That series reminded me of like Manny Ramirez with the Dodgers when he was hitting like 700. Thank you for the call, TJ. Benny Boy Strober, Mr. Producer over there. Do you have one? You have a favorite comeback story in pro sports? They left the sport for at least a year, hopefully two or more, and they came back and got you excited.
2: Yeah, well, that last caller that talked about Theismann, I have another Redskins quarterback that broke his leg at the same yard line and then also came back. And think about what Alex Smith did, one comeback player of the year, 17 surgeries, he nearly died. The team had a whole different name. Well, they actually had no name by the time he came back from his injury. They went from the Redskins to not having a name at all, and Alex Smith came back and actually led them to a division title. I think it's a great story.
0: That was such a good story, and I love Alex Smith, and shout out to Helix High School where he came from, and yeah, he almost lost his leg, and I have to back up the DeMar Hamlin. That's a really good one, too. Like, he technically died. I'm Johnny Ballgame. We're going to go all till the morning. Scores.
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0: over Isaiah. It was just beautiful. And Magic was still the best point guard in the NBA at the time, and he was sitting out. But, and this is a big Sir Mix-a-Lot, baby got back-sized butt, just how I like it. Coming back on the Dream Team, he sat the entire 91-92 NBA season. In 91, guys, he went to the finals and lost to Jordan, his first title. And then all of a sudden, the HIV. That's a great one. And Magic came back. I think it was the 94-95 team. Was it 95-96? And he played power forward and was good. That's a great one. Comebacks, 310-840-4910. And I got a shout out to the Monica Seles. Some dude came on the court and stabbed her in the back, man. If that happened today with like social media, that would be such a bigger story. Keep them coming. My name is Johnny Ballgame, John Mallory, and it's Westwood One. Love ya!
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0: 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Johnny Ballgame, it's Westwood One Sports Night. 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

0: seems insolvent. It's reported that the Treasury shows about $6 trillion in assets and over $47 trillion in liabilities. 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
5: Well, good morning. Here's what we're learning today coming out of our weekend. We start a new week and maybe you can help. Bloomer police are searching for a man who left a group home over the weekend. This was yesterday. Kurt Neubauer left the facility Sunday about 2:30 p.m., has not been back yet, reportedly has a condition that does impact cognitive abilities. If you have any information on Neubauer's whereabouts, you're encouraged to contact police. If you heard sirens over the weekend on Saturday morning, it was likely crews in Chippewa County headed to a house fire, and now they're working to learn what caused that. This was Wheaton Fire and Rescue that headed to a Saturday morning fire at a home on 20th Street. It began in an attached garage but spread to the home. It did cause extensive damage, though we can tell you no one was hurt. Home Sweet Home is Wisconsin's capital, is one of the top places in the U.S. for buying or selling a home, at least according to a new Wallet Hub survey that ranked the best real estate markets in the country. They looked at things like housing market attractiveness, economic strength, that sort of thing. Madison, we came in 7th overall at the list, so naturally you're curious who has the best real estate market in the nation? We'd be going to Frisco, Texas. That's number one on the list. In case you missed the crown, history was made in Miami over the weekend at the 75th Miss USA pageant. Justice Kelly out of Virginia crowned Miss USA, making her the first mom, married woman, and woman in her 30s to win that title. And what do we think? Chocolate chips, M&Ms. But if there are peanuts, it's trail mix. And if you call it trail mix, is it healthy?
6: Today is National Trail Mix Day. Many people say they invented it, but an outdoorsman named Horace Kempart released a recipe back in 1906. So we'll go with that. 4 parts nuts, 2 parts dried fruit, 1 part sweet. There are no rules except with the inclusion of raisins. We're very particular about those. Packed with carbs and good fat with the sole purpose to get you outside. But there's no police if you want a snack at home. I'm Bree Tennis.
5: And you guys, I walked by the studio today, and guess what? Casper's got a new hat. You know how he is with his fashion. Thought, all right, I'm just going to roll with it. Let's start the week off fun. So I walk by him and say,
7: this is the worst looking hat I ever saw.
5: 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I'm like, oh, geez, now I got to be nice. So I said,
7: oh, it looks good on you, though.
5: When it comes to his new hat, Casper is
6: very particular about those.
5: 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I'm Morgan McCarthy.
8: Thanks to a warm front position to the north this morning, our Monday is off to a mild and muggy start with late summer heat and humidity on tap through the day. This afternoon, we are going to make it up to a high of 91 degrees with that a mix of sun and clouds. As we go into tonight, a few passing clouds down to 63. Otherwise, tomorrow, partly to mostly sunny breezy up to a high of 89. On 13 First Alert, meteorologist Derek Dahlman.
9: It's time to huddle up, Wisconsin. 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

Good morning, everybody. Happy Monday. DK Show coming to you from the TDS Sports Talk Studios this morning. Hopefully you all had an absolutely fantastic weekend and you are ready to hit up a brand new work week here. 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Or check it out YouTube where we've got Barb and our good friend Tom over in England across the pond tuning in saying good morning to everybody over there. So, well, good morning to everybody that's already tuning in here. So, what do we have on our game plan as we open up a brand new work week on this final day of August, August 31st, 2026? Lots to catch up on and chat about here this morning. Packers yesterday initially finalizing their 53-man roster. Things could change as soon as today after waiver wires and potential players are claimed if Green Bay does claim anybody. But the initial 53 coming down, and it was a busy day in terms of Green Bay and making moves and new stuff. Obviously the big one, Josh Jacobs placed on the commissioner's exempt list. There is no minimum or maximum game, so we can't figure that out or get an idea here. But we do know is he will not begin the season, won't be playing right away. We'll see if that kind of goes throughout the whole season here. But nonetheless, Josh Jacobs will not begin the season suiting up for the Packers. So Packers yesterday making some moves, acquiring Caleb Johnson from the Pittsburgh Steelers, who throughout preseason was kind of mentioned as a potential trade target for a lot of teams, considering the depth of that position for the Steelers. So Johnson now with the Packers. Also the Packers trading Kyle McCord, who played every single snap for the Packers Friday night in their preseason finale. Undrafted kid, the Packers able to flip him for a six-round pick in 2026 to the Miami Dolphins, and then Mark Redmond, a tight end from the Rams, coming over as well to help improve that depth for that position. So with the initial 53-man roster for the Packers, what kind of jumped out to you? What stood out to you? Anything in particular? Maybe just four edge rushers at this point in time until Micah Parsons comes back. It's Lucas Van Ness, it's Baron Sorrell, it's Brenton Cox Jr., it's Denis Dennis Sutton, wide receivers. They did continue their streak of undrafted players. J. Michael Sturdivant making the team. Savion Williams is on the injured list to begin the season. So maybe opening that door for J. Mike to make the ball club. So they carry seven defensive linemen, 10 offensive linemen. So anything else kind of stand out to you? Let us know. We want to hear your thoughts. Hit us up on that. Shoe Doctor's bullpen line, 715-830-1912. Or you can hang out in the Section 105 chat, too. So, again, it could change as soon as today after teams placing some waiver claims on people. Then we'll start to kind of get to know the practice squads. They'll start to take shape here today, too. So, but plenty of football chat as now we can kind of focus on the regular season. Brewers-wise, a good weekend for the crew, taking 2 out of 3 against the Texas Rangers, falling short yesterday in Dustin May's start. Rangers able to avoid being swept, picking up a 7-4 victory. But the Brewers open up this week 3 games ahead of the Braves and Dodgers for first place in the National League and 8 games ahead of the Chicago Cubs for the division. But tonight starts a big 4-game series with the Brewers taking on the Cubbies down in Wrigley Field. So we'll recap this past weekend's series with the Rangers and then take a look ahead to this big 4-game series with the Cubs. Tonight we've got Kyle Harrison going on the mound for the Brewers, bringing his 10-3 record with a 2.79 ERA to Wrigley. Holmes is going for the Chicago Cubs. So as we get inch just a little bit closer and closer
to the conclusion of this regular season. We're about 25 games left in the regular season here for the Brewers. So plenty of baseball talk coming your way here this morning. Next hour, J.C. Niecy, Justice Cleveland, sports director for WEAU 13 News, will also be joining us. We'll do a local sports roundup brought to you by our good friends from Carpet City Flooring Center with Justice. So I know we have week two of the high school football season in the books. We'll recap some of that. We've got college football, Blue Golds, and such, Stout starting this weekend. Also, bunch of other fall sports on the prep side of things. So Justice will be joining us to break it all down for another edition of Local Sports Roundup. Also, it is a best and worst from the weekend. What was the best and what was the worst from the weekend for you? It's our VFW Post 305 best and worst. You can send those picks on over with a quick text on that Shoe Doctor's bullpen line at 715-830-1912. But that's kind of your game plan for us this morning. Lots of baseball, lots of football chat to get going here. So let's get things rocking and rolling. All right. Tell us, let us know what maybe kind of surprised you with the Packers cut down to 53. Anything stand out to you? Or are you kind of maybe waiting until after today if there's any more waiver claims by the Packers? But let us know your thoughts. All right, hit us up or shoot us a message or text or whatever works for you. So we'll take our first break. We got Justin joining us here in just a little bit too. So we'll get things going here with the leadoff coming up after these few words.

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12: 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Week one went to Colfax Football, and it's determined by you, the voters. So make sure you are tuned in to the Sports Talk Facebook page later on today. The vote will go throughout the week, but we had thousands of votes last week. So a big thanks to everybody who participated in that. And again, congrats to Colfax Football for picking up week one's team of the week. But we'll have those three nominations. Our good buddy, Mr. Berg, Brandon Berg, helps us come up with the three nominations. So, but if you have any nominations that you'd like to throw out there, hey, send them on over and we'll put those into consideration as well. All right, so we'll say good morning here to Justin. Good morning, Justin.
13: Good morning.
12: We've got lots of people chiming in already about we got lots of people talking about some Green Bay stuff here this morning. Living the dream, Jeff. Good morning, Dan. Went to Green Bay on Friday. Worst of the weekend. Girl I went with dropped her phone in a Portageon with our tickets on it. Best of the weekend. Still got in the game with a couple we met from St. Louis who had extra tickets and had better seats. Only could happen to me. Wow, that's quite the story. Good one there, Jeff. Good to hear from you. Rando says he was surprised that they cut the long snapper with how well he was working with Smack. A couple people, we've got Ben saying surprised they only kept four edge rushers. Tim also said that. Rick says he's surprised they kept so many defensive linemen. So if you'd like to make your thoughts known, let us know. Hit us up. So anything with the roster, 53-man roster for you, Justin, that surprised you a little bit?
13: A little bit. I mean, I know Sturdivant was playing great throughout the preseason camp. I know they really liked him, so I was a little surprised they kept him. But other than that, I mean, everything was pretty much kind of covered by what we talked about. The five cornerbacks is a little concerning, just lack of depth there. But, I mean, seven defensive linemen, I remember we talked about that extensively. You know, where were they going to cut? And, I mean, they kept quite a bit of them. But, yeah, I think a lot of it was what we assumed. Mm-hmm. But I was also surprised by the long snapper as well. I would have much preferred, I'm forgetting his name now, but I would have much preferred the guy that was playing all of preseason. But
12: yeah, I know Orzek they've invested a little bit of money into. So probably keeping him around just because of a money thing and all that jazz. But yeah, I mean, you got to give the guy credit. He was doing a fantastic job, and it'll definitely be something for, I think, a lot of people to kind of, you know, if there's some issues with Trey Smack and the operation, is it going to be with the long snapper? But, you know, I think taking a look at, for me, what really stood out was the four edge rushers right away, which makes me wonder, is there going to be a waiver claim today? Because I think going into the season with just four edge rushers, and we know that they like to do a rotation, that's a little light. But, hey, we'll see how that goes. You know, elsewhere, I think, yeah, defensive linemen, they kept seven of them in a 3-4 defense that plays primarily nickel too, where you're only going to have maybe two defensive linemen. That is pretty heavy, but at the same time, I can't make a case for why they kept, you know, this person over that person. I mean, Anthony Campbell was having a fantastic camp. And then Chris McKellen, the rookie, was really coming on. Jonathan Ford, the massive nose tackles. So I think for J. Mike, it really opened the door with Savion Williams going on the injured reserve to open up the season. He's going to miss the first few games. So that probably opened up the door for Sturdivant to make it. And he had himself a nice game on Friday. It was kind of a competition between all those wide receivers, with Shepard also having the punt return on Friday. But offensive line, I mean, they usually carry between 9 and 10. That makes sense. They kept 10. They did release Kennard, the veteran, from the last couple of years. But he's been banged up and didn't really have a great game on Friday nights in the preseason matchup. Damani Jackson, the sixth round rookie, was released, potentially going to be back on the practice squad, but I think a lot of it is that he missed a lot of time in preseason training camp, and he did not have the greatest game Friday night either, so probably factored into that. But you know, I think the Packers, I know a lot of people, and Kyle McCord played fantastic in the preseason, but I didn't get the sense that Green Bay was going to make him the primary backup. So the fact that he was an undrafted kid and they were able to flip him for a six-round pick in 2028, I thought was a job well done by Brian Gutekunst. You know, tight end, they picked up Jonnu Smith late last week, but then acquiring Mark Redman, who spent all last season on the practice squad with the Rams. He's more of their blocking tight end, which they needed another one outside of Tucker Kraft. So I think that's going to be his primary role going forward. I was just one thing I think I was really happy with is that they just didn't stand pat. I think they knew the Josh Jacobs thing. And that's the big story here is that honestly, I'm going in with the mindset we're not going to see Josh Jacobs at all this year. That's my mindset, and I think that's how Green Bay has to prepare for this. Just go in with the mindset that we're not going to have him. So I'm glad that they did not stand pat and said, okay, well, we've got other wide or running backs on here. We can just keep those guys. They felt the need to upgrade, and they went out there and got Caleb Johnson from Iowa, entering his second year in the season or for his career. So it's going to be interesting because if you really look up Caleb Johnson and Marshawn Lloyd with their draft profiles, both of their draft profiles with all the scouts when they were coming in said that they would both benefit from a two-headed back system. And Caleb Johnson's more of the power back, where Marshawn Lloyd's more of the cut scat type of back. So I'm curious to see how Matt LaFleur and Adam Stenovich kind of employs those two together. Other than that, I think corner, it helped that Bullard plays nickel a little bit there for the depth. But it's going to be interesting to see if they do make any claims and where those claims come from today, potentially.
13: So. Yeah. Secondary does feel light, but I'm excited to see. The Caleb Johnson thing tells me that this Jacobs suspension, that it is most likely going to be at least four games, I'd say. Mm-hmm. I'm feeling like six games right now, but again, it could be the entire season. So
12: yeah, and even though he is on the exempt list, he could still be suspended too. So that's the key here, is that he's still getting paid. He could, he just can't practice and that. So we have seen players where they're put on the exempt list, but then they're still suspended too, which that's the key. If it does come down and he does get suspended, all that money he's earning right now, he's got to give back. So that's a big key with the difference between the exempt list and suspension. Like, remember Adrian Peterson was on the exempt list for 15 games. There's been examples of guys who were put on the exempt list in the middle of the season, then came back. There's really no rhyme or rhythm or precedent, if you will, for all this. And it could be just a couple games. It could be, I'm going in with the mindset we're not going to see him at all this year. And if he does come back, awesome, great, from a football standpoint. But if he did something wrong and, there is that stuff out there, then no, he should not be playing football at this point in time. So I'm curious to see how, though, again, with incorporating Caleb Johnson and Marshawn Lloyd into this, it's going to be interesting to see how Matt LaFleur game plans for that. Or maybe this we'll finally see Jordan Love cook like a lot of Packers fans want to see this year.
13: Everybody wants to see it. And that's also the thing. I'm happy they kept Tyrod Taylor, because I think that maybe that was used. I think they want a veteran presence, a little bit older than Love. But I'm hoping that he can kind of teach Love when to take off with his feet and when to scramble. I think the thing that we've seen the last few years is Love almost, he sometimes doesn't step up and take the easy, 8-yard gain. He still looks for the pass, and sometimes that works, and sometimes it just results in him throwing it away. I would like to see him step up and take off a few more times when he's got open grass in front of him, whether that be in the red zone for the touchdown or just to, get an easy first down. Because there are times where there is an open lane in front of him, and he just will not do it.
12: Mm-hmm. C-Bob says, I'd like to see them claim Will Levis, young with talent for days. Let LaFleur get his hooks in him. Would be an excellent insurance policy for Love beyond this season. I've seen a lot of Packers fans making that claim that same point to have Green Bay go out there and claim the former Tennessee Titans quarterback, who obviously fell out of favor over there with Cam Ward being drafted last year. So I got a feeling Will Levis will be claimed at some point. I don't know if it'll be for the Packers, I got with that rookie contract too. I've got a feeling some team's gonna potentially put a claim on him. So we'll see if it is Green Bay though. But what else kind of surprised you? We've got Mark saying wasn't surprised to see Sturdivant make the team. I thought Green Bay was going to keep one of those wide receivers. So it was good to see that. I think this is supposed to say it was good to see that he made it, because I thought he had the better camp. Okay. We've got Kevin also saying that glad Green Bay went out there and acquired another running back. I wouldn't have felt great about Marshawn Lloyd, Chris Brooks, and Pierre Strong being the top three running backs to open the season. Another texter says, I don't think we'll see Josh Jacobs suit up this year either. I think he's going to be on the commissioner's list for the majority of the season, and eventually Green Bay will cut him. So, from a football standpoint, how different does this maybe kind of change your approach, not approach, but outlook on the Packers season? Is it a big change for you? Does it make it worse? What's your thoughts on this? Hit us up, 715-830-1912. Again, I'm of the opinion that if it is proven that, you know, he did something awful, then no, he should not be playing football. I think he, you know, Green Bay should move on and cut ties with him because that stuff does not belong in the league. But, you know, just from a straight football perspective, does it change the outlook that you have for Green Bay this season? Honestly, I think it does a little bit because I don't know what to expect from Marshawn Lloyd. I don't know what to expect from Caleb Johnson. I like the potential there, but let's be realistic here for a minute. Marshawn Lloyd has had an inability to stay healthy. I can't trust that. Great. He's gone through training camp, preseason. Cool. Awesome. I know a little bit about Caleb Johnson, but not a lot. And I hope it turns into a Ryan Grant situation from 2007 where Green Bay's flipped a pick over to the Giants because they didn't have any running backs. And all of a sudden Ryan Grant comes aboard and they're awesome. Or 2010 when James Starks, you know, who was a 6th-round draft pick but was hurt all season, makes his debut. And then he just helps carry that team to a Super Bowl championship. I hope that's the case with like a Lloyd or a Caleb Johnson. But right now at this point on August 31st, I have no idea what to expect from those guys. So honestly, from a football perspective, it does take a hit on the prospects, I think, for this season for Green Bay.
13: 100%. I'm excited for Caleb Johnson, though. Watched him rush for 135 yards and 3 touchdowns against Wisconsin. So, you know, there's talent, you know, and
12: it is also against Wisconsin, which isn't very talented.
13: That, so. I mean, true. But I mean, so I'm excited to see what he can do. Him and Marshawn Lloyd, I feel like, could be a really fun backfield to watch this year.
12: I hope so. And I just, the other part in this whole thing, too, is I don't feel great about our interior offensive line, which, I mean, if they're not going to be able to provide any sort of run blocking, it's going to be a long day. Again, I hope it's better. I hope it's better than what it was last year. I feel more confident with the tackles, with Morgan and Zeebock, but with Aaron Banks and Jacob Monk looking like they're going to be the starters, I hope they have great years, because if they can't protect, and if, I'll just say this, like if I'm an opposing team and I'm game planning defensively, I'm lining up everybody to go through the B gaps between the guard and the center and going up the middle and getting after the quarterback or stop the run. Just until Jacob Muck and Aaron Banks could go out there and prove that they're capable starters and really good guards, that's how I'd game plan going up against Green Bay.
13: Well, that's the thing that, you know, that's going to be nice and fun about watching Jordan Love this year, is because if we're less dependent on the run, I know LaFleur likes to be a run first, but this Jacobs thing might force him, and the line might force him to abandon that. You can kind of force teams to come out in more nickel or more sets with more DBs and make running up the middle in like a lot easier. That's what made the Colts and Jonathan Taylor. I know Jonathan Taylor's a much better running back and they have a much better line than we did last year, but that's what made them so dangerous that first part of the year last year, is because they actually had Daniel Jones who could stretch the defense and who could make those throws over the middle. If you can have a offense that forces teams to play the pass more, because that's where they're getting burned, mm-hmm. the runs will come to you. Mm-hmm. So it's more...
12: So you're setting up you're throwing to set up the run.
13: Yeah. Instead of running running to set up the pass, you're mm-hmm. throwing to set up the run. Mm-hmm. And I think that the Packers just might have to operate that way, which is fine by me because I love watching Kraft. I love watching Love, and I love watching Watson.
12: Mm-hmm. Yeah, it's going to be that's maybe the biggest one of the biggest questions to open up the season. Will they let Love cook a little bit more? I guess we'll wait and see.
13: Well, Fleur said he's going to.
12: We'll wait and see. So your thoughts, continue to send them on over. We got a few more texts to get to, but we got to take a quick break, and we'll be back in just a couple minutes.

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16: 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Just a couple more texts to cover here. Talking some Packers with the 53-man initial roster. We've got Greg says, I don't think the Packers are done making moves. I think they'll add a couple of players today with the waivers, specifically with edge rusher. I don't think they go into the season with just four healthy edge rushers. Another texter says, I think Green Bay, let me start over. I don't think there was a lot of surprises for Green Bay. I still think they're going to add some more players before they open up week one against the Minnesota Vikings. If I had to make one pick that was more surprising, it would probably be that the fact that they actually made some trades to bolster the depth of their roster and not just stick with what they had. Does that tell us that maybe they've got some picks wrong? I don't know if it was necessarily they got picks wrong because, I mean, tight end, I think, you know, there wasn't any draft picks. Or the Luke Musgrave thing, I think, really threw that into a wrench with his neck injury in minicamp. I think that kind of threw everything in flux, and they weren't necessarily prepared for that. Now, going back to the draft, I think a lot of us were already kind of saying it wouldn't be bad to maybe improve your depth there a little bit. But this is where I'll give Goody a little bit of a tip of the cap here. You know, looking at the tight end position, you didn't get what you wanted to see from production standpoint, or, you know, none of those guys like a Drake Dabney and such surprise or impressed you during preseason and training camp. So go out there and get a couple more. Get a veteran in Jonnu Smith. Go get a Mark Redman, which I'm not expecting a lot from Mark Redman, but, you know, if he is your blocky tight end, awesome. Great. You know, glad you didn't stand pat just at running back and just, all right, Josh Jacobs is out. So Pierre Strong, you made the ball club. Pierre Strong obviously didn't impress him that much to get a spot. So they went out there and made a move. I'm glad you didn't stand pat. Again, I'm not trying to knock Ted Thompson, but if this was like a Ted Thompson, they probably ain't making those trades and they're sticking with the guys that they had in camp. So I'm glad he didn't stand pat, and I'm glad that he went out there to make some moves to help bolster this roster. And I think part of it too, and it's hard as a fan not to sit there and wonder, but the Aaron Donald news, you know, coming back with the Rams, I don't know how Aaron Donald's going to be. He is a physical freak, so I would expect the fact that he's going to play at a high level. You look at that line with Aaron Donald and Myles Garrett, and you think about, okay, Packers interior line. That's where my head went right away, and that's where I'm a little down on the interior part of it. I'm trying not to just think about the Rams, but it's hard not to with all that stuff. So maybe that's why I'm just a little skoshed out and maybe not as optimistic for this season. But I knew it was coming, but I think the fact that it's now officially official is like, gosh darn it, you know. Like, because that's in the conference, too, so it's going to be tough. Yeah, a lot of it's going to be based off luck and whether teams are going to be healthy, but that does worry me. I'm not going to sugarcoat it. The Rams do kind of worry me.
17: Thanksgiving Eve is going to be, it's going to be tough.
16: You know, that's one of the busiest nights of the year with all the people go to the bars and college kids go to the bars. It might be another busy one for, we'll see how that game goes, but, you know, nonetheless. Yeah, that's like son of a gun. You know what I mean? Like, I get it. A lot of people wanted to see that because, okay, yeah, you got two athletic freaks with Garrett and Donald on the line, but not when it affects maybe your team. I know we're not in a division with them, but still, it's a team that if we want to go to the Super Bowl, that's a team we're going to probably have to go through.
17: How much money do the Rams still have? I don't get how they're able to pay Donald $20 million and have Myles Garrett and have Matthew Stafford under that contract And Puka Nacua. I mean, I don't think Nacua signed a new deal, but still, I mean, how much money do they have? That just doesn't seem right to me.
16: So, looking on Spotrac, here's part of it. This year's cap hit, Miles Garrett's only an $8.4 million cap hit. Stafford has a 48 cap hit. Devontae's second on that list with 28. So, they don't have... Yeah, Puka's still on that rookie deal, so he's like 5.8. They don't have Aaron Donald on here yet, so that'll be updated. But they actually have, they had about, it looks like $17 million available in cap space. So, I think it looks, when you look on the surface, you got Matthew Stafford, you got Devontae, you got Miles Garrett, then you add Aaron Donald. It's like, how do you have all that money? Well, Miles Garrett, and I think he restructured that contract a little bit. When he only has an $8.4 million cap hit, that allows you to be able to do stuff.
17: Yeah. So just some manipulation level there.
16: Oh, yeah. Because in 2027, I forgot they had Trent McDuffie. But next year, Trent McDuffie's cap hit goes up to 30.8. Stafford actually goes down to 31.6. And then Miles Garrett goes up to a 15. I think Miles Garrett's probably going to explode in a couple of years. Yeah, 27 in 2028. And then, nearly $40 million cap hit in 2029. So everybody talks about general managers for teams, but if you got a really savvy cap guy and contract guy that can fit stuff under the cap, that might be just as important than going and finding a general manager who can scout players. Yeah. You need that mathematician.
17: The other thing I just thought about with the Rams is, like you said, we don't know how Aaron Donald is going to look. He's an athletic freak, so he's going to get attention the first few weeks, but if he is out of football and he is not conditioned as well, maybe people start to lay off him and maybe he's not the same player. He is a little bit older. And what if Stafford's arm is not nearly as good as it was last year? I mean, we saw Peyton Manning, and it was like over the course of like a season, he went from top offense in the NFL to, I think, one of the worst because his arm was pretty much done. So that's the thing that might give me hope with the Rams. Maybe that happens with Stafford.
16: It is an older team.
17: Yeah. I'm not banking on it, but you never know what Adam's going to look like with another year. Stafford's going to look like with another year. I mean, they are a little bit older, so.
16: And Puka, I know he's not on the exempt list, but he does also have some legal stuff that could potentially pop up this year.
17: He's a bit of a head case.
16: So maybe that's something out there. But I think this is what I keep trying to tell myself. I know I'm not the only fan that's maybe like, oh, crap. We got a long ways to go until January, February. And a lot of weird stuff is going to happen throughout the season. And, I mean, let's let it play out. That's why they play the games, right? So that's why I keep telling myself, it's okay, Dan. It's okay. We'll be fine. And a lot of other weird things can get up there. So, so we got, they don't play there up till next weekend because we've got college football week zero started. I hate saying week zero. It makes no sense to me. I don't understand why we have to say it, but week zero. But week one will officially kick off with Badgers and Notre Dame at Lambeau Field coming up on the 6th here. So, with all the talk about college sports and players, going back to college football, the pros, I think now that we are on to this week and we're closer to a Badger game, I know last week I was kind of like, meh. But now I think I'm getting a little bit more excited with the Badgers starting. It's going to be a tough one against Notre Dame. But this is going to – I'm approaching this season as, all right, it could be Luke Fickell's last year. Maybe he surprises people. Maybe this team surprises people. Or it's going to be the same song and dance, and we're going to have a new coach next year. Those are the two things for me. It's going to be maybe a good, solid year, or same old, and we restart the whole thing next year.
17: I am under the impression that this is going to be the most important year in Wisconsin football in a long time. Because when you look at the schedule, you got blessed with the conference schedule.
16: Yeah.
17: I mean, you got some tough ones. Maybe in UCLA is probably going to be tough. In Penn State, that might be a little difficult. USC, Iowa, Minnesota, they're your rivalry games. But you don't have Ohio State on here. You don't have Michigan. You don't have Oregon. So you dodged a lot of bullets there. And then you look at the recruiting class of 2027, and right now it's the best recruiting class in a while.
16: Yeah,
17: you got what, 5 4 stars on here, mm-hmm. and I mean, there's going to be a sixth. Kingston Allen's definitely going up to 4 stars for sure. Have you seen him this year? Mm-hmm. He's off to 950 yards through 2 games.
16: Yep.
17: Yeah. So this is going to be a very important year if they can, you know, win at least 6 games, make a bowl game, and win that bowl game. I think that this team could be heading in the right direction.
16: You know, and even Penn State, remember, new head coach, so it's a little bit of a change. I know it's Matt Campbell from Iowa State, but still, new head coach. USC is under already a ton of pressure with Lincoln Riley. Like, if Lincoln Riley, I was watching one of the late games Saturday, and that was the big topic. First of all, USC barely had any fans in their stadium for their opener this past weekend. I know it was hot, but come on, San Jose State and USC still. But regardless, there's a ton of pressure on USC this year and Lincoln Riley. If they don't have a better record than like 4 losses, like they got to be 3 losses at most. Otherwise, they're talking about, you know, new head coach. So, I mean, that depending on where they're at that point in time, that game might actually be a very, and it's in Madison too. So you never know. Yeah, this compared to last year, the schedule is so much better. So much better. There's an opportunity here. Maybe that's where I think you got some people saying, hey, maybe Wisconsin could be kind of a, I don't know if underdog is the right one, but maybe kind of a little bit of a surprise team. I don't think anybody's going to say, well, they're going to win 10 games, but bowl eligible. I think that's got to be at least the bare minimum.
17: Bowl eligible is bare minimum with this, especially with Colton Joseph coming in. Maybe you finally have a.
16: Can we just stay healthy at quarterback?
17: That's the big thing, honestly. I mean, maybe they can. I'm not saying they're going to. It's very unlikely. But last time a top 25 team came into Lambeau and played the Badgers, things went Wisconsin's way.
16: I mean, probably at least 2-1 when you start the Big Ten portion of the schedule. Minimum, you better be 2-1.
17: Minimum, you have to be 2-1.
16: Yeah. I mean, and that's assuming they lose to Notre Dame, but then win against Eastern Michigan and Western Illinois. So minimum 2-1 before you start that Big Ten against Penn State. Maybe even 3-1 when it's homecoming against Michigan State. Maybe. Possibly.
17: It's possible. I am very excited for it, though. More excited than I've been the last 2 years, I want
16: to
17: say.
16: I'd say that. And honestly, I'm excited to see Colton Joseph. Like, just to see him in action with everything that we've been hearing about with camps and practices. First of all, just stay healthy. Can we have a quarterback that stays healthy? And I'm excited to see what maybe he could kind of bring to the table here, too.
17: He looks like he could be so much fun to watch. Mm-hmm. They really haven't had that kind of dual threat.
16: Yeah.
17: Maybe since Russell Wilson.
16: We've been hearing all these other, like, potential dual, and it just never works out.
17: Yeah.
16: 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All right, we got to take a quick break, and we'll be back in a couple minutes to wrap up the first hour after these few words.
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1: Looking for your next great night out? Make it the VFW Post at 305 in Eau Claire with live music. Exciting events happening throughout the month. Great food, cold drinks, and a fun, welcoming atmosphere. Hey, there's always a reason to stop on by. So whether you're meeting up with some friends or you're looking for something fun to do, the VFW Post 305 on 1300 Star Avenue has something for everyone. So make sure you are following them on Facebook, too, to stay up to date on all their latest events and entertainment. Just a few minutes left until the top of the hour. I know we've talked a lot of football, all football, to open up the first hour here. But Brewers-wise, picking up 2 out of 3 against the Rangers this past weekend, picking up wins in game 1 and 2, falling yesterday 7-4 against the Rangers. But now we get the Cubbies, and the Brewers, I think, have a really good opportunity in front of them with 4 games here to maybe put a nail in the coffin of the Cubs potentially winning the division here. Or the Cubs could really make things a little bit tighter, depending on how this series goes. But or maybe it's just the same after it's all said and done here, too. But Brewers open up this series with an 8-game lead over the Cubs for first place in a division. The Brewers 3 games ahead of the Braves and Dodgers for the top spot in the National League. But kind of looking back at this weekend here quickly, I mean, you're starting to see guys cheerio, maybe getting in a little bit of a rhythm. You've got Yelich that's been hitting a little bit better. Contreras been hitting a little bit better. So maybe those guys heating up a little bit. Frelick came back and had himself a pretty solid weekend too. So maybe heating up at the right time, possibly, at least for this series.
2: Looks like it.
1: Yeah.
2: Looks like it.
1: Now you got the Cubbies here with Harrison. You're going to have your 3 of your 4 horses. I think the 4th horse is up in the air now, even if it is Dustin May or Robert Gasser. But I'm excited to see Harrison going up against the Cubbies here tonight. And I know there's some guys, he's got a little bit of experience going up against them, but it should be a nice little rivalry series, especially with the way PCA is playing and Pete Crow Armstrong, and hopefully we can shut him down and shut him up. this is a good series, and I love rivalry series, even though they get everybody a little bit more wound up and maybe stressed out a little bit. But that's also part of sports here, too.
2: So. I am very excited for this. Yeah. Kyle Harrison's faced the Cubs twice. I believe he's got about 12-plus innings against them, and he's only given up, I think, 2 runs. Mm-hmm. So the Cubs do hit lefties extremely well, though, and Kyle Harrison on the road. I know that it's not too far. It's only, you know, 2 hours south of Milwaukee, but on the road he's not as good. But he is. He's a great pitcher. This is what you want to see. You got top tier arms going against top tier offense, and like you said, the Brewers might be turning a corner too. Chirio, Contreras, and Yelich can kind of put those at bats together.
1: Yep.
2: And maybe another bat wakes up, or the bottom of the order can get on. I mean, you could have some fun in the series. And I had a little fun stat pulled up. If the Brewers just go 13-12, so about 500 the rest of the year, the Cubs need to go at least 22-3 to win the division. You can basically almost say goodnight with this series, I think.
1: Mm-hmm. Yeah, so, I would agree with that. The magic number's got to be, was it?
2: 18.
1: Is it 18 now?
2: Magic 18 number? For the okay. Division. First round bye and stuff is a little bit higher.
1: Yeah, okay. That's 18. That could take a big, depending on this series, you could really get it, cut down.
2: You could get it down to
1: potentially 10.
2: You could get it down to 10 if you sweep.
1: Yeah. Oh, that'd be awesome.
2: Mm-hmm.
1: That would be awesome. It's a good litmus test for this. I mean, because that's going to be the narrative when the playoffs start for the Brewers. Is the offense enough? Well, it's a good litmus test for this pitching staff to go up against this offense and see if they can shut them down, at least maybe give the offense a chance to score some runs to be able to help them out. So
2: I mean, the offense averaged, what is this, 5 runs a game against the Rangers? I know it's the Rangers, but 5 runs a game, that's enough to win against any team. It should be, at least with this pitching staff.
1: They just got to do it in the postseason, which they haven't been able to do. So,
2: and Uribe, I believe, is scheduled to come back any day now.
1: So. He doesn't want to pitch in a Lederhosen again like he

0: Oh, that was epic. And that Timber Rattlers, that's where I give the Timber Rattlers credit. They come up with some good promos.
1: Yeah.
0: Even
1: their regular jerseys are mm-hmm. awesome.
0: Yeah.
1: Their black Timber Rattlers ones, those yep. are cool.
0: Yeah, I got a white Freelick one.
1: Oh.
0: So, but
1: that's nice.
0: All right, just a couple minutes left to the top. So coming up next hour, we're going to catch up with our friend Justice Cleveland, sports director for WEAU 13 News. We're going to take a look at some local sports roundup brought to you by Carpet City Flooring Center with week two of the high school football season in the books and fall prep season continuing to roll right along. We'll get the latest and greatest from Justice here in just a little bit. Also, don't forget it is a VFW Post 305 best and worst of the weekend. So hit us up. What's the best and what's the worst of the weekend for you? Plenty more baseball talk, plenty more football talk. Continue to send us what maybe surprised you or what stood out to you from the Packers' initial roster that was announced early evening last night. You can hit us up on that Shoe Doctor's bullpen line at 715-830-1912. Or on that section 105 chat room. So we'll get back to that in a little bit here too. So, but I know we got a couple of VFW Post 305 best and worst from the weekends. I'll save those for a little bit later on because the shot clock is going to cut us off here in the next 10 seconds. So we got some news updates to kick off hour number two, but plenty more to get to here. Lots going on. We'll be right back in just a couple minutes.

0: 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From the 715 Newsroom, it's your news done differently with Morgan McCarthy.
1: Well, good morning. Here's what we're learning today coming out of our weekend. We start a new week and maybe you can help. Bloomer police are searching for a man who left a group home over the weekend. This was yesterday. Kurt Neubauer left the facility Sunday about 2:30 p.m. Has not been back yet. Reportedly has a condition that does impact cognitive abilities. If you have any information on Neubauer's whereabouts, you're encouraged to contact police. If you heard sirens over the weekend on Saturday morning, it was likely crews in Chippewa County headed to a house fire, and now they're working to learn what caused that. This was Wheaton Fire and Rescue that headed to a Saturday morning fire at a home on 20th Street. It began in an attached garage but spread to the home. It did cause extensive damage, though we can tell you no one was hurt. Home Sweet Home is Wisconsin's capital, is one of the top places in the U.S. for buying or selling a home, at least according to a new WalletHub survey that ranked the best real estate markets in the country. They looked at things like housing market attractiveness, economic strength, that sort of thing. Madison, we came in 7th overall at the list, so naturally you're curious who has the best real estate market in the nation? We'd be going to Frisco, Texas. That's number one on the list. In case you missed the crown, history was made in Miami over the weekend at the 75th Miss USA pageant. Justice Kelly out of Virginia crowned Miss USA, making her the first mom, married woman, and woman in her 30s to win that title. And what do we think? Chocolate chips, M&Ms. But if there are peanuts, it's trail mix. And if you call it trail mix, is it healthy?
2: Today is National Trail Mix Day. Many people say they invented it, but an outdoorsman named Horace Kempart released a recipe back in 1906. So we'll go with that. 4 parts nuts, 2 parts dried fruit, 1 part sweet. There are no rules except with the inclusion of raisins. We're very particular about those. Packed with carbs and good fat with the sole purpose to get you outside. But there's no police if you want a snack at home. I'm Bree Tennis.
1: And you guys, I walked by the studio today, and guess what? Casper's got a new hat. You know how he is with his fashion. Thought, all right, I'm just going to roll with it. Let's start the week off fun. So I walk by him and say,
3: oh, this is the worst looking hat I ever saw.
1: But then a few minutes later, I heard this coming from the Sports Talk studio. I'm like, oh, geez, now I got to be nice. So I said,
3: oh, it looks good on you, though.
1: When it comes to his new hat, Casper is
2: very particular about those.
1: 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I'm Morgan McCarthy.
4: Thanks to a warm front position to the north this morning, our Monday is off to a mild and muggy start with late summer heat and humidity on tap through the day. This afternoon, we are going to make it up to a high of 91 degrees with that a mix of sun and clouds. As we go into tonight, a few passing clouds down to 63. Otherwise, tomorrow, partly to mostly sunny, breezy up to a high of 89. On 13 First Alert, meteorologist Derek Dahlman.
0: From the first whistle to the final buzzer, from the locker room to the deer stand, it's Sports Wisconsin style. 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
5: All right, hour one is already in the books, and we are on to quarter two on this final day of August, getting set for September tomorrow. Hopefully you all had a fantastic weekend. And while you're ready to hit up a brand new work week, kiddos, I know school's starting. If you're not already in school, some are. But I know Eau Claire will be starting up here in a couple days. So move-in weekend for college. So it's back to the old grinds for all you youngsters out there. So, but we've got Justin joining us here as well. But then also the return of our buddy, Mr. Justice Cleveland, sports director, WEAU 13 News. First of all, how was Montana?
6: Oh, Montana and Wyoming, yeah. Awesome. Actually, Utah too in the end. So,
5: Utah too?
6: We started
5: wow.
6: in Missoula, went up to, through Montana, through Glacier to start, and then Yellowstone, and then ended at the Grand Tetons and flew out of Salt Lake City.
5: Nice.
6: Drove on John Stockton Drive.
5: I was just going to say John Stockton or Karl Malone reference.
6: Yes, it was so a John Stockton Drive, so we did that. It was really cool. It was a once-in-a-lifetime experience. Anybody who hasn't seen those parks, I couldn't recommend it more.
5: Mm-hmm. Well, well, welcome back, dude. So it's good. It's been a hot minute since we
6: chatted. It's been a while. So, yeah, yeah, it almost was another while.
5: Yeah.
6: I got a dentist appointment today, so come to the bullpen a little bit early here to get me in.
5: Well, we appreciate you stopping by so that, well, let's just do a little local sports roundup, if
6: sure.
5: you don't mind, to kind of kick it off here this morning. So I know late last week we had Memorial Chihai. You were at that game, and I know we also had North versus Hudson. Are we kind of now in week three getting into conference schedules?
6: Yes, yeah. So a lot of those crossover games at like North and Memorial are both playing the River Valley. It's still weird.
5: It's still weird.
6: Yeah, that they're in the Valley. Mm-hmm. But yeah, so they had those crossover games there, which again, Chihai Memorial, one of the oldest rivalries in the state, but not in the same conference anymore. So you got to schedule it as a non-con crossover. Yeah,
5: it's weird. Yeah.
6: The whole football, everybody has different conferences in football. Mm-hmm. Compared to the rest of the sports. Not everybody, but you know what I mean. So,
5: yeah.
6: But now we get into conference play. And for Memorial, that means a trip against Hudson or Marshfield coming here. Marshfield playing very, very well. Played again, beat River Falls this past week. So that'll be a tricky one for them. So we'll see what they can do there. Yeah, we had some really good games this past week.
5: Mm-hmm.
6: And I think the one that sticks out to me is Mondovi-Osceola, two teams that have state aspirations. And they left the defense at home and scored a ton of points with Mondovi coming out in the end there. So really cool. I was at Regis Altoona.
5: Mm-hmm. And that was a close one.
6: That was a really good battle. Yeah. That was a fun atmosphere. That's about as big. I don't know if I've ever seen the field over there at Altoona as full as it was. But yeah, went down to the end. You know, Altoona had the late lead with Owen Gunderson just kind of finding a way to will them into that game. But in the end, Noah Labor and Regis able to, you know, overcome. But what was really a fun rivalry game, especially, you know, those are two old Clover Belt rivals from back in the day. And for them to have that kind of contest, I think, was, for me, it's always great to have a game that goes down to the final minutes.
5: Mm-hmm. Absolutely. So, yeah, I saw that. I was following you guys online with that game. I'm like, oh, man, is Altoona going to kind of pull off the upset there? And
6: they did everything. They played a great game. They really did. And, you know, credit to Regis. They were getting stopped but didn't get down. And then in the end just grinded out a drive. And then the defense stepped up in the final couple minutes for them to be able to hold on for that victory. It's a good game for Altoona. You know, they're 0-2 at this point, but the potential's there.
5: Mm-hmm.
6: And then, you know, they can turn it around and see what they can do. They know they go to Somerset, which is never an easy opponent.
5: Mm-hmm.
6: That's probably this week. But and then Regis has to turn around and go to Abbotsford. So we'll see what those two teams can do on the road.
5: Yeah. And I know Brandon kind of mentioned this on Friday, too. But this is kind of the week, too. Maybe the other fall sports kind of getting
6: and
5: a little pick up a little bit more this week.
6: Yeah, we had
5: too.
6: The Stout Sprawl. Was over the week, the Stout mm-hmm. Polytechnic sprawl now.
5: I'm going to have to get that.
6: Yeah, I know.
5: That's
6: gonna,
5: too, so.
6: I think we could still call it Stout. they had the big, just teams from all over the area were there playing, you know, three or four volleyball matches to kind of get their season started. And
5: mm-hmm.
6: some really good performances. Bryce Lake had a good performance. Chihai had a good performance. McDonald. Those are just to name a few. I mean, there were so many schools that were there for that. So, mm-hmm. yeah, volleyball starting out. Cross country had their Lowe's Creek meet, unfortunately for all the runners, during the downpour that was Saturday morning.
5: Yeah.
6: And my kids had a birthday party over at Action City in that area over there, and I'm driving by Lowe's Creek, and poor JD, I'm just like, oh, man, he's having a fun time. Because then you see the video, and it's just pouring rain, and these kids are running. And we haven't had rain in how long?
5: Right.
6: And the one time, you get it, if you're a runner, you're like, oh, of course.
5: Exactly.
6: It picks now to do it. But, yeah, so we had some running going on there. Golf has already started off as well. So soccer this mm-hmm. week, it all picks up this week. I mean, school starts for, like you said, for my kids are heading back to school tomorrow.
5: Yeah.
6: So there we go.
5: And then also too, this weekend for college football around us, the Blue Golds and Stout are going to be kicking off their season. I know Stout, Polytechnic is going to be in Dubuque for their game coming up this week. I think is it Friday or the 5th, whatever the 5th. I'm getting my
6: days. I think there's
5: is it still Saturday?
6: Saturday.
5: Okay.
6: Yes, I think. Don't.
5: Yes, it is Saturday. I don't know why I thought Friday there, but
6: there is a game. River Falls plays on either Thursday or Friday.
5: Okay.
6: So that's probably maybe the one you saw there.
5: Probably, yeah. And then the Blue Golds, Blue Gold football, going to be kicking off their season also this weekend too. And so I know, you know, for, is this Coach Erickson's third, fourth year, fifth year? I mean, it's been a few years now.
6: Third or fourth, man.
5: But that game,
6: I should really, that's off the top of my head, but.
5: Noon kickoff at against Alma College. So Carson Park will be live noon kickoff Saturday for the Blue Golds.
6: Yeah,
5: so.
6: And I think there's a lot of expectations with this team coming in of just to see what they can do and kind of make that next step in not just, you know, the non-conference, which they've did well last couple of years, is now take that, have that success to start, and then move it on into the conference ranks. So,
5: yeah,
6: we'll see.
5: Kind of, speaking of River Falls, too, I mean, national champs, but new head coach, you know, getting promoted, too.
6: A lot of change, a lot of different player personnel now on that team as well. So, yeah, I mean, we'll see what they can do. It's tough. I mean, this conference is so loaded. And that's why I think if you come out of this conference as one of the top teams, you have a good chance of winning a national title, because the WIC at the top is always one of the hardest conferences to play. If not, I think still the hardest conference to play for all sports in D3. And I think you see what happens if the cream rises to the top, and definitely in this conference, that makes you one of the top teams in the whole country. And we saw it last year with River Falls.
5: Yeah. And I know Blue Gold Volleyball has got an exhibition against St. Olaf today.
6: Soccer is getting into swing this week as well.
5: Saw Coach Yengo's group was over on the East Coast in New York. So, yeah, making their trek to begin the season too. So it's all going to be in full swing.
6: It really is. That calendar is going to flip, and I'll be doing flips because I'm so excited. No, I really am. This is a... So it's really fun for when fall starts and then you get everything into swing. So here we go.
5: Yep.
6: No more vacations. No more holiday vacations. No more driving to North Dakota or Wyoming. I'm here for the
5: long haul now. Yeah. Maybe your furthest trips will be to Green Bay for a game or something. So,
6: probably.
5: So, or down south to Madison for state or state volleyball, wherever. So
6: yeah.
5: Longer trips within the state of Wisconsin for you.
6: So. A lot of Wisconsin road trips now.
5: Yep. All right. That's your local sports roundup brought to you by Carpet City Flooring Center. We'll take a quick break. Back with plenty more, though, with Justice and Justin coming up after these few words.

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0: 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So I know that's your neighbor.
1: Ben.
0: Big old hockey fan.
1: You know, the funny thing, I've never actually golfed with Ben. And we've lived next door to each other for 10 years now. It's going to happen one of these days. We talk golf all the time because he does leagues and stuff like that. But, one of these days. He sees me in my backyard.
0: Practicing and chipping.
1: Golfing all the time.
0: Yep.
1: Hoping I'm not hitting the foam golf balls into his yard off his ceiling. So,
0: well, my kids lost a bunch of like wiffle balls and stuff in my neighbor's yard. So I can't. I'm waiting for it to be fall and everything's dead so we can go over there and find them.
1: Yeah.
0: And all the gardens and stuff. So. But,
1: yeah, they land everywhere, and then you find them like 2 weeks later, if not that.
0: So. Exactly. Wait till you have kids, Justin. So that'll be your thing. So, so we've got a few texts here talking a little bit about the Packers with their initial 53-man roster. We've got John that says, I was surprised that they only carried four edge rushers. Do you think they will add more before the season begins? Four does seem kind of light. Four does seem kind of light. I know Colin Oliver was placed on the injured reserve, so he's going to miss at least the first few games of the season. Considering, too, how much they use it by rotation, I feel like today, we'll find out today. Maybe there's a waiver wire kind of picked up. If not, then maybe they look across free agent. I think the other part in this thing could be, too, is the whole playing off the practice squad. They may add a couple to the practice squad and they do those game day elevations from the practice squad. And maybe that's the route they go until Micah comes back and they kind of play the system that way where they'll add a couple edge rushers. 1 week it's this guy because you only can do it four times, I think it is, three or four times. And then you got to keep the guy on your active roster.
1: You can only move him up.
0: Yeah,
1: so many times.
0: So maybe that's a plan. It's a tricky plan to kind of do it with, but I guess I wouldn't put it past him.
1: The biggest question mark is a big question mark is that defense.
0: Mm-hmm.
1: I mean, you've a lot of areas that you're just kind of concerned about. Micah Parsons could cover up a lot of mistakes, I feel like. And once we saw last year, once he was gone, a little bit of a different defense. So, yeah, that's going to be the big thing is just seeing how they come out and be a lot of names that you're going to be like, not so sure. Like, I haven't really seen this guy do anything, but they're going to be thrown right into the fire. So, especially against the Vikings team. So,
0: who
1: you don't know who's, you know, who's going to be playing quarterback, but you don't know what that team's going to be on the field coming out. So, it's questionable. And now you scour the waiver wire. You don't have the luxury of having a future Hall of Famer just come out of retirement like the Rams and just shore up your line.
0: Right.
1: What a.
0: Can
1: what
0: Gilbert
1: a coup
0: Brown,
1: for them.
0: Can I mean, Gilbert that, Brown or somebody come back?
2: Clay
0: or,
2: Matthews.
0: Clay Matthews.
2: He's still probably in
1: shape. He looks the same. AJ Hawk. I don't know. The cigars are really a
0: I think he only eats chicken and eggs every day is what I think he had said one time on Pat McAfee show. Or like Rogers made that comment that that's literally all he eats is chicken and eggs. I could see AJ Hawk being that type of person. All he eats.
1: Just lean protein, just getting But yeah, I don't know on defense, like I don't know who's going to be out there that you're really going to be. There's always usually a veteran or two that are floating around, but there's a reason they're floating around. So it's.
0: Well, thank you for saying that because I know people are going to say like, okay, Marcus Davenport's available and all that. But if you look at what they've done. If they were great players or really solid, they'd be on a team.
1: Yeah.
0: Right? I mean, they.
1: There's maybe some cap casualties, but even at this point, that's not so much.
0: Right. So, and I know there's the conspiracy theorists out there still say, well, does this mean that a trade for Josh Sweat is going to happen? The Cardinals edge rusher that's been out there all offseason as a possible trade. I don't think that means anything, that a trade is potential. But Goody also shelled out some 2028 picks quite a bit yesterday, so who knows?
1: He's got that sixth round now from Miami, too, right?
0: Yep.
1: So he could use that.
0: I did kind of find I found it kind of funny, or maybe ironic, that the picks that he did give up were all 2028, because everybody keeps talking about this 2027 draft.
1: Yeah.
0: And, you know, Goody doesn't have that first round in 2027, but it's a loaded. None of the picks he traded were from 2027. They were all 2028 picks.
1: That's a smart move, too. Yeah. I mean, to get something for a quarterback that was fringe going to make your roster.
0: Mm-hmm.
1: I mean, kind of, you know. And then, obviously, I think for Miami, it's a smart move because you have somebody who's kind of ingrained in what's been going on there.
0: Yeah.
1: And has Malik Willis there to teach him. So
0: two former great quarterbacks from Green Bay.
1: Yes.
0: Malik and Kyle McCord. I mean, it probably makes sense, right?
2: Becoming the South Beach Packers at this point.
1: It really is. Yeah, it's kind of fun. I think it kind of reminds me when Jacksonville was the expansion team, and there was a lot of ex-Packers that ended up, Mark Bruno obviously being one that you think of. Yep. Like, it kind of ended up that way.
0: Yep.
1: Davies ended up over there.
0: Hey, we got Desmond Howard from them, though, so that was fine.
1: Yeah. So I think, you know, and I, from looking at the moves that Goody made, you can definitely tell how key the tight end is to this team. And to build up that depth as much as they had, like, okay, we can't afford to have our number one go down and then just lose that momentum that we had.
0: Mm-hmm.
1: So now we're going to bring in two veterans that if something happens, I think we can still run these things. Because when last year, it just didn't happen.
0: Right.
1: He had the injury, and then just, like, Luke Musgrave's never made the step up.
0: No.
1: And he's on the injured list. So we're probably...
0: I don't think we'll... If with a neck injury, I don't know if we're going to see him.
1: No, I don't. I think he's probably played his last down as a Packer. So, yeah, now it's time to... Because it was so integral to the offense last year. We have that safety valve that kind of is a tight end and can make big plays. It opens up those wide receivers so much. And you have playmaking wide receivers. That's no doubt there. So we'll see what they can... Now you have that... I think just a little bit of backup to help if that does happen again.
0: Right. Surveyor Sam says, good morning, DK. All the listeners, three takeaways. My boy J. Michael actually did it. Beat out Shepard, Nair, and Sky Moore. Well, Sky Moore made the team, so
1: yeah
0: he didn't technically beat out Sky Moore. They both made the team. So this is Lloyd's show now. I can't wait to see this man take the league by storm. Goody knows what he's doing. Not one, but three trades on cut down day to bolster this roster and shore up the back end. Also a six for Caleb Johnson steal. I mean, that, I don't know your thoughts, but Justin and I were talking a little bit about her. I know people are going to wonder how long is Josh Jacobs going to be out for that commissioner's exempt list. It's not technically a suspension. Suspension could still come. We've seen examples. I mean, Adrian Peterson was on it for 15 games. We've seen guys on it from the middle of the season to, you know, miss a few games and then come back. I know I'm one of those too. I got to know. I want to know. My anxiety can't handle it, you know, sort of just from a football perspective. If it comes out and he is proving guilt, I mean, there's no place for that. Shouldn't be playing.
1: Right.
0: You know? And I guess I'm of the mindset, and I think maybe Green Bay, granted Matt LaFleur did say Friday night that they're not releasing him or he doesn't expect that to happen. I almost think you have to have the mindset prepared that he's not going to play at all this year.
1: Yeah.
0: And I wonder if that was in part two with the Caleb Johnson trade. Yes, Marshawn Lloyd's been injured, you know, a lot of, you know, injuries with his beginning of his career, but that was the other thing I was glad, too, that Green Bay went in that thing and said, okay, because I'll use the example because it's an easy example and I'm not trying to pick on the guy, but if this was Ted Thompson, Pierre Strong would be the third running back.
1: Yeah.
0: There would not have been any trades yesterday.
1: No, there's a lot of difference now. You can definitely see there's the influence, obviously, on Goody, but he does his own thing compared to the way Ted handled and just would not make trades.
0: Mm-hmm. Yeah, and I think... I almost feel like if you're Green Bay, that's the mindset you have to have, that Josh Jacobs. And if he does come back, okay.
1: Right.
0: You know, but you got to move on. You got to go forward with this thing. And I think if you're a fantasy football owner, you're probably buying stock in Jordan Love and some of those receivers at this point.
1: I was going to say, I see a lot of spread out offense there and trying to get as many guys out on the field. mm-hmm. minus the running back. At least somebody out or somebody's out there blocking. But
0: right.
1: yeah, I think it's a tough situation to be in to go into the season with really no proven back. Yeah. You've got guys that obviously have capital and have potential.
0: Yeah.
1: But none of them have really shown too much out there on the field.
0: Right.
1: So I think that's not a fun situation to go into. So you make the moves, and now you just bolster it and hope somebody comes out of there. You have Lloyd, who's, again, people have – the Packers have talked him up mm-hmm. since day one of that this guy can be a premier running back in the NFL. He's just got to stay healthy. Now, if he goes down, then it's just all bets of, okay, one of these guys is going to emerge as somebody. Or you're just – you're going by committee.
0: Yeah.
1: And, you know, we've seen that with the Packers before. It's not something that hasn't happened in the past.
0: Right.
1: It's just not something you really want. This is a team that, especially once you get in the colder days when the weather starts to turn, they tend to run it, grind it out a little bit more. If you don't have a proven back, and I think they can do it through the air, but I just don't think in this day and age you can be that one-dimensional mm-hmm. and not have somebody out there that can at least bust it open every once in a while.
0: Mm-hmm.
2: The trade was a very much, I feel like, prepare for the worst, hope for the best kind yeah. of move.
1: Yep.
2: And it's funny you brought up fantasy football because I had a draft with my friends where I just drafted Josh Jacobs on Friday. Luckily for me, that wasn't an 8-man league, so there's plenty of talent. Yeah. Yep. And then I went and scooped up Caleb Johnson yesterday, but yeah. that was tough.
1: It is amazing, too, just looking at the amount of depth of running back in the league right now.
0: Mm-hmm.
1: Every team, you know, it used to be too deep. Every team's going about four deep now because its value has picked back up. But the actual premier running backs in the league, it's still a handful of guys. So I mean, we saw those guys getting paid too again. So I don't know. It's one of those things with the Packers have been on defense have shown what happens when teams have good, solid running backs and mm-hmm. can penetrate and get that extra 5-6 yards on a first down. You want to see that from the Packers.
0: Mm-hmm.
1: You don't want to be back in those second and long and third and long situations, which I feel like they get themselves into a little too much. So having somebody out there that can get some good chunks there and take that pressure off Jordan Love, because I think this is going to be, you know, for a lot of people, they're looking at this almost like a make it or break it year for Jordan Love. Even the national pundits are like, he's right there, but he's not at the top yet. He's that guy that's looking to emerge. And I feel like you have a lot of Packer fans that are starting to doubt him, especially after the losing streak last year, which I don't hang that on Jordan Love at all, but that's what people are going to look at. It's, mm-hmm. you know, it's the results. You think of Aaron Rodgers' first year, they did not play well, but he played well, but then they would lose a game in the final 2 minutes.
0: Yep.
1: But then it was always like, well, Aaron Rodgers didn't lead them to the win. It's like, the guy scored with a minute to go.
0: And your defense couldn't stop anybody. Yeah.
1: So I think Love, I'm not worried about Jordan Love, but I think there's going to be a lot more pressure on him this year just because people are waiting for him to make that next step.
0: Mm-hmm.
1: And especially if he has his full wide receive core, which it just hasn't happened.
0: Right.
1: Guys have been injured. If you can have that and you have your tight end, you have everything work, yeah, they can do it, but It's going to be an interesting year to see what happens if there's injuries.
0: You know, we're talking about a couple points here. I like the Jordan Love thought because, yeah, okay, you don't have Josh Jacobs now. People who want to see Jordan Love cook a little bit more, there is going to be more on his shoulders. I'm not giving this the direct comparison, but it's almost kind of sort of like 2010 Packers. They started off with Ryan Grant, but then he got hurt.
1: Yeah.
0: And they didn't really have a running game until James Starks, a sixth-round rookie, came in later in the season.
1: Yeah, because he was on the pup list, wasn't he? Yeah. So they didn't know, and then he came out and just lit the league on fire for 6 weeks to get him to the Super Bowl title.
0: Because I think Brandon Jackson was the other running back, and Brandon Jackson was also part of that 07 team where they couldn't run the ball until they traded for a Ryan Grant with Favre's final year. But, you know, I bring up 10 because I think that was also the year, too, for a lot of people. It was like, okay, Rodgers got the keys to the offense, had to throw it a little bit more, ran through him a little bit more. Maybe this is a heck of an opportunity for Jordan Love to take that next step.
1: Yeah.
0: You know, and I think that's also, it's not necessarily on him. It's also from Matt LaFleur that he just, okay, we're going to run 51, 52, 53% of the time because I know the advanced numbers say, yeah, Green Bay ran a lot last year, but not necessarily with great success.
1: Yeah.
0: In certain situations.
1: And you got to see that offense get creative. Mm-hmm. I think we're going to see a lot more two tight end set again. I think mm-hmm. you'll have that tight end line up sometimes as the fullback.
0: Yep.
1: Have them. So you have those two out there. Yeah, I think they're going to get creative with this offense. I think what we've wanted to see, they just haven't had the right guys on the field. They right. really haven't. It's been like, okay, well, we want to do this. And now we have Bo Melton
0: yeah.
1: coming from playing cornerback to being one of our starting receivers. That's that like that kind of situation is what they want to avoid. Mm-hmm. Good, because they have Bo Melton playing wide receiver.
0: Right. Yeah. Yeah.
1: But no. Yeah, so I think a lot is going to, it's going to be interesting to see what gets shouldered there on for Jordan Love.
0: I am excited to see the makeup with Love and Tucker and Watson and Jaden Reed and a year two of Matthew Golden.
1: Yes. I think we saw that in the playoffs last year, mm-hmm. what Golden's potential is. Watson, I mean, when he's out on the field, is a completely, is one of the best, I think, in the league.
0: Yep.
1: Because he just has the speed. And we saw that speed. I just think back to one of the touchdowns he caught last year where he wasn't even running at his fastest, but he's right. pulling away from guys. Like
0: yep.
1: he has ungodly speed. So get it all. If it can all just stay healthy, which right now, at least for week one, looks good.
0: Yep. Yeah.
2: That's yeah. the reason I'm excited. I'm actually higher on Jordan Love this year than I ever have been. You got Golden, Watson, Reed. I love those receivers. Tucker Kraft. And you're being forced to throw the ball a bit more because the running back is uncertain. Same with the line.
1: Yeah.
2: I am so excited.
0: You might have to get the ball out quicker, too, which might be a benefit.
1: Yeah.
0: You know, to a Tucker Kraft, to a Jaden Reed, and a Golden and those guys. Well,
2: that's also exciting, too, because Kraft is a monster with the ball in his hands after the catch. And yeah. I remember Watson took like a slant for the touchdown against the Bears last year. Mm-hmm. I love those types of plays.
1: Yeah. Yep. I think that's going to be a fun to watch. And I'm just, yeah. For Matt LaFleur, too, kind of a make it or, I'm saying make it or break it, but mm-hmm. I know you got your extension, but you need to show that you were this offensive genius that they thought. And it looked, I think at times it's gotten stale. Mm-hmm. So now it's time to kind of, in this league, you got to keep churning the wheel. And I think they're going to come out with some different stuff this year.
0: Especially if there is going to be that offensive line issues, which I'm still worried about the interior yeah, part.
1: That was something we've talked about all the other little worries. And I think that lines probably should be our biggest worry because if they're getting to him fast and they're not having any lanes to run the ball, they could get ugly.
0: Remember what they did in 07 at the beginning of the year, what Mike McCarthy did for Favre when they didn't have that running game? It was the whole five wide receiver sets and spread them out. And that was when I still remember this. ESPN did a Sunday countdown segment on Yak, and that was what yards after catch became the big thing. It was Donald. It was Jennings. It was Jones. It was Corn Robinson.
1: Wow.
0: You know, those guys. But that was their running game, getting it out on the perimeter right away.
1: A little quick hitters, and hopefully you can get a couple yards. And I think that with the speed they have with those receivers, they can do a lot of that stuff too. And I think with a tight end like Kraft, little over the middle stuff, get a couple yards too. So I don't think it's going to be just firing it down the field.
0: Those long developing plays, no.
1: No. Yeah. But we'll still see that arm, which I love to watch Jordan Love throw the deep ball.
0: I think it sets up for that potential play. You know, if you do those quicker ones, and they're not going to abandon the run, they're still going to incorporate that. But I'd be curious to see if Lloyd coming out of the draft was supposed to be this great, like, in ball in his hands, open field. I wonder if we're going to see more old school wide receiver screens, maybe getting the ball out to him in that space, if there are, especially if teams are going to be able to get pressure.
1: Yeah.
0: A little bit that, but.
1: That's the Aaron Jones. That was what, a key that for him when they had him was that he was an extra wide receiver out there on the field.
0: Yeah.
1: So if you can get that involved too and have your running back, that would be just huge. That would give you so many different ways. Mm-hmm. The old death by 1,000 paper cuts if you can get it all to work.
0: Yep, exactly. Win the time of possession, right?
1: Yes.
0: Win time possession. All right, we got to take a quick break. Let's get back to some baseball talk coming up after these few words.

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7: Good morning, and let's take a look at some farm news from Wax 104.5. Today is the deadline for farmers and other landowners to finalize their decisions on new base acres for crop insurance programs and new base acres under the Working Families Tax Cut Act, which extends the provisions of the Ag Risk Coverage and Price Loss Coverage Program. Some farmers who have hay in their rotations are concerned that they will lose base acres and some financial assistance under this program. But Sandy Chalmers, Wisconsin Farm Service Agency Executive Director, told us in an email that no one is losing base. Producers will continue to receive payments on their current base acres since the new 30 million acres being added to the program are on top of what is already allocated. It won't help lower farmers' fertilizer costs in the next couple of years, but by the 2030 cropping season, there should be a new phosphate fertilizer plant in operation in this country. CHS Cooperative and OCP North America are planning to jointly build that plant in Louisiana. They plan to break ground early next year with the plant being finished in late 2028 to early 2029. It is expected to produce about 1.3 million tons of phosphate fertilizer a year. The two organizations plan to split the $450 million that it'll take to build that plant. And one crop grown here in Wisconsin that most people aren't aware of is wild rice. And according to the Department of Natural Resources, this year's crop should be better than it has the past few years. Good spring rains across the northern part of Wisconsin where the rice grows is providing some good yields for wild rice gatherers. DNR officials say, though, the late season dryness may cause some problems getting canoes into those rice beds for the harvest. To celebrate the crop, Wild Rice Week is being observed this week through Sunday, September 6th, to raise awareness for the crop. That's a look at some farm news from Wax 104.5. I'm Kristen Smith.
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0: 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All right. So we've got Brewers Cubs tonight, game one of this four-game series, 6:40 first pitch. 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Brewers opening up this week, 8 games ahead of the Cubs for first place in the division. They're up 3 games for the top spot in the National League. So we got Kyle Harrison going for the Brewers. 25 games left to go in this regular season, believe it or not, just 25.
1: And a good chance here for the Brewers to kind of just say, okay, this is ours. Mm-hmm. You come away with a series win or even a sweep here. And
0: a sweep would be awesome.
1: Yeah, you can pretty much, you don't want to say check it, but it would pretty much give you the division.
0: Because what did you say the magic number is? It was 18?
2: Magic number is 18 for the division.
0: Yeah. So, yeah, and if they were to sweep, that'd get it down to 10. So
1: yeah, I mean, obviously, it's baseball, and we've seen crazier things happen, winning streaks at the end of the year. But, yeah, this would go a long ways in getting you, you know, even closer to that 100-win plateau again, too. So, yeah. And the Cubs have been reeling, you know, 3-7 in their last 10. Brewers building that lead. Brewers have been doing what they need to do. You're getting 2 out of 3. Take 2 out of 3, keep taking 2 out of 3, and you'll keep growing.
0: Yeah.
1: And the Cubs, you know, the Phillies now and them are, I think, are tied for that same record or close to that. Or no, Phillies are 4.5 back from them, aren't they?
2: No, I think they're tied.
1: Are they?
2: I thought they were.
1: I looked at the standings this morning, and I couldn't, could now I wrong. Can't remember.
0: Yeah, they're tied.
1: Okay, thank
0: yep,
1: you.
0: Yep.
1: I should have.
0: 77 first, and 60.
1: My first instinct, I should have stayed with that. And the Phillies, who have been red hot. Mm-hmm. And those teams that are kind of trying to get that third spot, they're not that far back.
0: No.
1: So the Cubs kind of got to right the ship here. I mean, I think PCA has been doing everything he can for them on offense, if not more.
0: Yeah.
1: and, you know, for them to only be 3-7 in their last 10, it's got to be a little disappointing. So, yeah, it's kind of a make or break time for the I think there's a lot more pressure, obviously, on the Cubs coming into the series than there are the Brewers.
2: Mm-hmm. It's really funny if PCA wins MVP and the Cubs don't even win the division.
1: Yeah.
2: It's going to be shades of Joe Burrow having the best season, but then not even being considered for the MVP a couple of years ago.
0: Mm-hmm.
2: Yeah. What it feels like.
0: Like, yeah, it's also, I always get weird on MVP votes because then you can make like, okay, take PC. I'm not trying to defend him because he annoys me. But PCA, you take away, then the Cubs probably aren't a playoff team then, right? So, I mean, there's the other side of that too. But
1: I think he's, right now he's got to be the front runner in the National League the way he's been. If he keeps on this tear for the last month here,
2: He's the front runner for sure. Especially after 5 home runs in the last 2 games.
1: Yeah, trying to set a new, you know, he could go for, what's it, another multi home run game if he can get it.
0: Yeah,
1: you know who I blame? The lady who yelled at him at that White Sox game.
0: Right.
1: She awoke something in him, and now ever since that game, he has been just
0: because he was like batting at the bottom of the line.
1: Yeah, he was hitting like 200.
2: Oh, he was terrible to start the year.
1: He made the error against, like, the next game or two. It was like he made the error against the Brewers in center field, and everybody's just on him. And
0: thanks, lady, wherever you are.
1: He awoke it, and now he's just been a monster out there. So, yeah, as much as he annoys you and annoys me, he has been playing very, very good.
0: He'd
1: baseball.
0: Be one of those, if he was on your team, you'd be okay with it. But
1: it's like a Nigel Morgan.
0: Yeah. Or he's like every Duke player.
1: Yeah. You don't like him because you have to play against him.
0: Yep.
1: And then, like, if he's on your team, you're like, oh, yeah. Yep. It's like when Grayson Allen was.
0: Yep. Grayson Allen's the perfect example.
1: He's a buck. You're like, oh, he's fun to have on your team.
0: Yep.
1: Every other team hates him.
0: Yep.
2: He still annoyed me on the bat, on the Bucks.
0: But, I mean, it should be, I mean, what, 7 games in the next less than couple weeks here against the Cubbies? So. Heck of an opportunity to shut the door and close that. Well, I mean, they might still play him in the postseason, but we'll see how that plays out. But the Brewers, I mean, Yelich is turning it around a little bit. Jackson Chourio has been awesome. Contreras has been hitting well. The greatest player of all time, Sal Frelick, is back.
1: I thought you were going to say the speedster that is Gary Sanchez.
0: Hey,
1: Sanchez has been hitting home runs at a regular clip now.
0: 200 all time career yesterday. But hey, if Gary Sanchez can hustle, Cooper Pratt can hustle. So
1: right.
0: Yeah. If the Kraken can leg out a double.
1: They're going to make Pratt go back there and catch for six innings and then try to leg out a single or something like that. So
2: hey, Gary beat out a double play over the weekend.
1: He did. That's what I was saying. Like, yeah. I enjoy anything with Gary Sanchez when he's up there.
0: Whatever big thing he's got in the side of his mouth up there up to bat, too.
1: He never looks happy.
0: No.
1: It's just usually like, oh, here I go. I always
0: get nervous when he challenges.
1: Yeah.
0: It's one of those. It's like, oh, dude.
2: You can guarantee a challenger's going by the third inning when he's behind the dish.
0: Yeah.
1: He's like Taylor from Major League, almost, no way.
0: Kind of.
1: He just has that look of just, I've been beat up. I've been playing this league for a long time.
0: It's funny you say that because Friday I was trying to think of the comparisons, like who would be who from this Brewers team to the movie Major League, because I think Lou Brown is almost a perfect Pat Murphy.
1: Yeah.
0: You know, when he was doing the whole Cooper Pratt thing, I just kept thinking of Roger Dorn and Dorn bringing his contract and says, right here, I don't do any calisthenics. You know, and we know what Lou Brown did with that contract. So I was trying to think, like, okay, who's who on this ball club? But I like the Sanchez and Taylor.
2: You giving Miz or McGill Wild Thing?
0: I got to go Miz, probably.
1: Yeah.
2: Yeah. I'd be on that, too.
1: They don't have the 50-year-old veteran pitcher list.
0: Woodruff was still on there. Maybe he could be that guy. But, yeah, they don't have the old Eddie Harris on the mound.
1: Throwing everything from the medicine cabinet on the mound.
0: Yep. Who would be like Willie Mays Hayes? Is that?
1: Who's the wild card on the team? They don't really have a wild card, really.
0: No.
2: Could you say Garrett Mitchell? I mean, doesn't really feel like it, but only the speed thing is the only thing that kind of makes me think.
0: I almost want to go Sal.
1: Yeah.
0: But he doesn't steal enough bases.
1: There's just no one really unhinged.
0: Yeah.
1: There is no Nigel Morgan on this. Or Carlos Gomez, where you're like,
2: Gomez.
1: He might just do something
0: The only reason I kept going with Frelick, too, was because, you know, in the opening of Major League, and Lou Brown's like, doesn't want him hitting home runs and keeping the ball on the ground. Like, I feel like maybe that should be Cooper Pratt now, though, too. You know, legging it out.
2: Yeah.
0: Every time I see you pull
1: one. Give him the
0: 10 push-ups.
1: Again, with Murph, that's the amazing thing, is that he is managing teams that are really, really young.
0: Yeah.
1: And, you know, you have a couple of veterans, but most of those guys are still mid-20s. And he just does a good job of, he figures out what he needs to be for those players. I think when he was here talking last winter, you kind of see that. Like, he finds something that he can connect with these guys with and does it. And I think that, to me, is just what makes him such a great manager, is that he knows. He knew what Cooper Pratt needed.
0: Yeah.
1: He knew that he had to kind of give him that time out there, but not be like, hey, this. Mm-hmm. He knows the talent that he has. You've never seen him. I think the one guy I've watched the most is The Miz. Because I think he's grilled about him. And I think he's never going to overly hype. Mm-hmm. He doesn't want him to get too big for his own britches.
0: Yep.
1: So even when he has a good game, he's finding the stuff that he needs to work on. And I think I like that because he's not just like, yeah, we'll just throw him out there. He'll do whatever he wants and he's done.
0: Right.
1: He's like, oh, you know, he did this, but he needs to do this. And I think that's key with these younger players, because you want them to have positive attitude, but you don't want them to go too far where they aren't going to take instruction. So I think he's done such a great job with that. He's not going to win manager of the year this year, but man,
0: he should.
1: He's another chance. I think Mattingly has probably got a good chance for that with the Phillies turning him around the way he did.
0: Mm-hmm.
1: Guy who doesn't even want to manage.
0: He might not even be there. It sounds like Alex Cora is going to be there.
1: Hey, Dad, will you come in for a year? Yeah. Sure.
0: Yeah.
1: I'm just going to win it all.
0: That or the new Braves manager, possibly, too.
2: If the Braves make the playoffs, their manager wins it, I think.
1: I just can't. Like, with the Braves, they're always good in my head. Like, they never have bad seasons, even though they.
0: Mm-hmm.
1: It's just because since I was 11, they have been a perennial playoff team.
0: Yeah.
1: So that's 35 years ago.
0: There was a really good question on Saturday's broadcast with Smoltz, and Jeff Levering was doing the play-by-play, and they brought up a graphic of the success between the Rangers and the Brewers over the years. like playoff success. Whereas the Rangers, very limited playoff, but they got the one World Series with Bruce Bochy.
1: Right.
0: Whereas the Brewers always making the playoffs, but no World Series, and they threw it to Smoltz. What would you rather have? The, you know, the short term, but the one World Series, or the constant, you know. He actually picked what, and it was kind of interesting because you think about the Braves and the Smoltz teams. They were always kind of there, just the one World Series, but they were always in the discussion.
1: So they were like the mixture of the two teams.
0: Yeah. And he did pick, I'd rather always be in the discussion.
1: Yeah, because you always have a chance. Mm-hmm. And I think that comes with the Packers a lot of times. It's like, you get that, obviously, they've won a couple Super Bowls, so it's not even that, not much of a question. But there was, you know, when during the Rodgers times, it was like they just weren't, after winning that Super Bowl, there was always that, well, they got to make that next step. It's like, but they're in the tournament.
0: And it's always easy, hindsight 2020, to say, well, they won one. Well, you don't know they're going to. It's always easier to say that, right?
2: I saw somebody pose a question. It was like, what would you rather have? The one with 10 years of absolute horrible baseball after, or 10 years of like this sustained success of making the playoffs? And it's 10 years of sustained success. Then at least you're having fun summers and you have the chance every year.
1: Right.
2: Mm-hmm. Yeah, it's not guaranteed, but, you know, 10 years, you figure one of them's going to break, right? You're going to have a talented enough team one of the years.
1: Who's the latest, like, football team we can think of that had, like, because we've kind of had teams that have won multiple or been there a couple times. But let's think of, like, Cincinnati. You got to the Super Bowl, and now it's been bad.
0: It was like the Marvin Lewis era.
1: Yeah.
0: Like, they would always make the playoffs, but he never won a playoff game.
1: Yeah, exactly. Yeah. So it's always that.

0: You're not the Cleveland Browns. I think that's my always going to be my prime example. You're not the Browns who aren't really ever having a chance.
1: Right.
0: You're there every year. It's just a matter of when will it all line up and you get that title.
1: So. Mm-hmm. All right, we got to take a quick break before we get cut off here at halftime. We'll be right back in just a couple minutes.

0: Got a take on today's topics but can't call in? Then hit us up on Facebook, Twitter, or the text line and let your fingers do the talking.
1: Sediment. It's kind of gross. 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
0: Because you have high standards and won't settle for anything less, like your wife did. It's the Dan Casper Show.

0: All right, just a couple minutes left until we are at halftime here on this Monday morning. So before these two gents leave us, I'm going to ask you for Brewers and Cubs predictions. How many wins for the Brewers in this series?
1: I think they lose one to the Cubs.
0: Ooh, take it 3 out of 4? I like it. I like it.
2: I was in that exact same camp.
0: Yeah, three out of four?
2: Yep.
1: It's kind of been there the last couple of weeks, you know, take 2 of 3 or 3 of 4. So I think 3 of 4. Mm-hmm. Even if you get to split, you're happy. Don't lose the series.
0: Yeah, don't
1: give the Cubs.
0: Don't get swept, especially.
1: Yeah,
0: cut this lead, big time.
1: That would be a game changer.
0: Mm-hmm. So I like it. I like the optimism.
1: That's me. Yeah.

0: You're better than Brandon with this because he's always kind of, but I think he does it on purpose.
1: He's a Vikings fan too, so it's ingrained into him.
0: That's true.
1: So. There's a lot of trauma from watching some good teams lose in the championship game. So.
0: Yeah. Yeah. One more prediction. Do you think Green Bay claims people today off waivers?
1: Maybe. I mean, I made a lot of moves yesterday. I think if you see something that can, we were talking about that D line, mm-hmm. the defensive ends there. Or whatever you want to call them at this point. Yeah, I think the edge rushers, they look for somebody if they can. But, again, who's going to be out there? Unless you can get them for cheap, go for it.
2: Yeah, I'm honestly going to say I don't think they make any moves. I feel like some of those D tackles, if they need, they can slide them over to edge for a game or at least a few plays while you give the other guys some rest.
0: So we'll see. Then practice squad teams start to get formulated. Everybody gets geeked up about practice squad teams.
1: It's so different now because it used to be packed practice squad. You didn't know anybody. No. Now you can get bigger names and kind of stash them there.
0: Yep. Veterans that have been around for a while. Yep. So, yeah, maybe I think everybody, but a majority of people that I've seen for Packers fans, they want to see Will Levis come over to Green Bay now. So another quarterback.
1: From the Titans. Project.
2: From the Titans. Yeah. That was a earlier pick.
0: Yep. That was one of them here, so we'll see.
1: I feel like he's going to have a good market, though.
0: Yeah. All right. Thanks, gents. Have a good rest of your day.
1: Thank you. Have a good week.
0: We're at halftime. We'll be back after these news updates.

0: 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From the 715 newsroom, it's your news done differently with Morgan McCarthy.
1: Well, good morning. Here's what we're learning today coming out of our weekend. We start a new week and maybe you can help. Bloomer police are searching for a man who left a group home over the weekend. This was yesterday. Kurt Neubauer left the facility Sunday about 2:30 p.m., has not been back yet, reportedly has a condition that does impact cognitive abilities. If you have any information on Neubauer's whereabouts, you're encouraged to contact police. If you heard sirens over the weekend on Saturday morning, it was likely crews in Chippewa County headed to a house fire, and now they're working to learn what caused that. This was Wheaton Fire and Rescue that headed to a Saturday morning fire at a home on 20th Street. It began in an attached garage but spread to the home. It did cause extensive damage, though we can tell you no one was hurt. Home Sweet Home is Wisconsin's capital, is one of the top places in the U.S. for buying or selling a home, at least according to a new WalletHub survey that ranked the best real estate markets in the country. They looked at things like housing market attractiveness, economic strength, that sort of thing. Madison, we came in 7th overall at the list, so naturally you're curious who has the best real estate market in the nation? We'd be going to Frisco, Texas. That's number one on the list. In case you missed the crown, history was made in Miami over the weekend at the 75th Miss USA pageant. Justice Kelly out of Virginia crowned Miss USA, making her the first mom, married woman, and woman in her 30s to win that title. And what do we think? Chocolate chips, M&Ms. But if there are peanuts, it's trail mix. And if you call it trail mix, is it healthy?
2: Today is National Trail Mix Day. Many people say they invented it, but an outdoorsman named Horace Kempart released a recipe back in 1906. So we'll go with that. 4 parts nuts, 2 parts dried fruit, 1 part sweet. There are no rules except with the inclusion of raisins. We're very particular about those. Packed with carbs and good fat with the sole purpose to get you outside. But there's no police if you want a snack at home. I'm Bree Tennis.
1: And you guys, I walked by the studio today, and guess what? Casper's got a new hat. You know how he is with his fashion. Thought, all right, I'm just going to roll with it. Let's start the week off fun. So I walk by him and say,
3: oh, this is the worst looking hat I ever saw.
1: But then a few minutes later, I heard this coming from the Sports Talk studio. I'm like, oh, geez, now I got to be nice. So I said,
3: oh, it looks good on you, though.
1: When it comes to his new hat, Casper is
2: very particular about those.
1: 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I'm Morgan McCarthy.
4: Warm and muggy weather closes out the month of August today, as our afternoon high will be well above average, topping out in the low 90s. We are going to have mostly to partly sunny skies and dew points right around 70. Otherwise, for tonight, a few passing clouds down to 63. Tomorrow, partly to mostly sunny, breezy up to around 89, and then a small chance of rain tomorrow night through early Wednesday. On 13 First Alert, meteorologist Derek Dahlman.
0: Whether it's a kickoff under the lights or a sunrise on the water, Wisconsin lives for the moment. 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
5: All right, halftime is over with, you crazy kids. We are on to the third quarter. Happy Monday, August 31st. 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Let's do a little roll call, shall we, on this Monday? Where are you at? What you doing? How you tuning in? All that good stuff. You can text there. You can go on the video stream in the section 105 chats. It is a VFW Post 305 best and worst of the weekend. So what is the best? What is the worst from the weekend for you? Make your picks on sending them on over. All right. Text it, tweet it, message, whatever works for you. All right. Also, we're going to get back to some more baseball talk as we get set for Brewers Cubs, a big 4-game series. First pitch 6:40. Coverage begins about 35 minutes prior. 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Busy day yesterday in terms of the Packers. I know a lot of you chiming in with that. Zach says down to 53, what sticks out to you the most with the roster? Kind of highlight a little bit, but I think we've got, for me, what sticks out is the edge rushers carrying four. I don't think they go into week one next week carrying just four. And I don't think. I could be wrong. I wonder if there's another. Now, here's my conspiracy theory. Maybe it's not necessarily conspiracy, but here's just a random thought I had. So there was some talk during training camp about maybe Jonathan Gannon employing two different styles of defense. One without Micah, one with. And if I look at this initial roster, and you see it's loaded with defensive linemen. It's got seven defensive linemen. Now, there's guys on there that 100% deserved. Anthony Campbell, he played like he deserved a spot. Hargrave, Wyatt, we already knew. Jonathan Ford played at a high level. But this is kind of where, you know, I think about stuff all the time, and I kind of go down different paths, and I try to think of different viewpoints. I just wonder, and I started to think about that two different defensive styles. And you hear Gannon constantly, a lot of these defensive coordinators now say it, but constantly say, we don't have a scheme. Schemeless. You don't pigeonhole yourself into a scheme. I'm kind of curious if we maybe initially see, I almost want to say a 4-3 defense, but maybe we see more down linemen than what was originally thought. Do you know what I mean? Like, you got seven defensive tackles, defensive linemen, and four edge rushers. Van Ness, Brenton Cox Jr., Baron Sorrell, Deny Dennis Sutton. So I just, there's a part of me wondering, are we going to see more down linemen initially? Does it go to that narrative that was out there during training camp that we could see Jonathan Gannon maybe doing a couple different styles of defense, one without, one with? And then when Micah comes back and he's ready to go, raring to go, you kind of adjust with him back on there. I don't know. I could be completely off on this. It's just where my mind was kind of going a little bit. Looking at some of those numbers. If that's not the case, maybe they claim a edge rusher today. Or the other part is, they may add a couple to their practice squad and do the game day elevations between a couple of those guys. That's a big possibility too. I think other things that kind of stood out to me, what, honestly, I mean, when you look at it after the trades that they did yesterday, nothing really too surprising for me. I do have to give Goody credit to go out there and be aggressive in making some moves. With the Josh Jacobs situation, I think they have to have the mindset. This is the mindset I'm going to have. I think they have to have the mindset that we're not going to have Jacobs this year, so let's roll with Lloyd and now Caleb. And I'm curious to see and a little intrigued to see how Matt LaFleur, how the Packers utilize Caleb Johnson and Marshawn Lloyd, because I think you're going to see more of a two-back system now instead of just the bell cow that was Josh Jacobs. And Caleb Johnson and Marshawn Lloyd are two different styles of backs. I want to give you a little bit of a scouting report going back to when these two players were going through the draft process. This was their scouting report, okay? Now, both were third-round picks, but Marshawn a couple years ago. So, Lloyd flashes on tape, could lead a team to envision a more expansive role for him in its offense, but based on his play, he feels more like a good complementary option with big play potential. Frankly, some of his South Carolina tape from 2022 felt more exciting than his 2023 USC film, despite higher yardage per carry mark in 2023. While he ran with improved patience and set up blockers more diligently in 23, he ran with a greater sense of urgency the year prior and proved he could create explosive plays without as much help from his offensive line. Lloyd runs with slightly below average vision, but has the juice to play the role of a, quote, chunk play slasher and dangerous open field pass catcher. He's a low mileage prospect, and the scope of his role will obviously depend on scheme. Some strengths: twitchy, uses burst and free hand to swat away angle tackles, possesses natural timing and making upfield cuts on wide flowing runs, speed and shake to torment open field tacklers as a pass catching option. Now, Caleb Johnson from Iowa. Johnson is built like a bruiser, but his style is more finesse, preferring to win with tempo and decisiveness. He keeps his run on time and on track while allowing blockers to do their job. He's not overly aggressive. He has the size and strength to break tackles and grab extra yards at the finish. He runs with below average creativity and cut quickness, but has consistent linear play speed to pop chunk runs. He can catch, but his three down value takes a hit because of his struggles in pass protection. Johnson's traits and running style make him a projectile fit in a two back system with the upside to take on a bigger chunk down the road. Handled heavier workload and produced at a high level. Running tends to be patient, but decisive. Keeps feet active while reading block development, brushes off second-level tackles, and piles up explosive carries. So when you read these draft profiles on these guys, it kind of sounds like, all right, Caleb's more of the power back. Marshawn, more the maybe explosive. I was envisioning here, it's probably not the greatest comparison, but I was envisioning a little Aaron Jones, Jamal Williams-esque. That's kind of where I was at. And you look at Marshawn Lloyd, he's 5'8", almost 5'9", 220, whereas Caleb is 6'1", 224 pounds. So it's going to be a change in terms of the style of running. And actually, if you look at the size now, Jamal Williams, it kind of fits that a little bit more. Jamal Williams was 6 foot. Aaron Jones was 5'9". So maybe just kind of a little bit of a slight version of that. I think Aaron Jones might be a little bit quicker on his feet than Marshawn Lloyd. But, hey, we'll see how it develops. But it is definitely going to be a different philosophy in the running game going forward, which might better suit this offense. I mean, Green Bay ran a lot last year, but there was times when it wasn't necessarily successful. That was the issue with their running game. They were running a lot. There were a lot of times they weren't successful with it. And did they depend on it too much? Or did they rely on the running game too much with Jacobs? And that's where you hear a lot of the narrative to let Jordan Love cook more. Put the game in his hands. Well, you might have to now. You might have to put the ball into Jordan Love's hands just a little bit more. See what he can do with maybe a little bit more responsibility, with a little bit more pressure on him. And I'll be curious to see how defenses now game plan for Green Bay, at least in the beginning of the season. With no Josh Jacobs there, does that change defensive coordinators in their game planning of like, okay, we don't respect Marshawn Lloyd or Caleb Johnson. We're going to play for the pass. And does that maybe open up opportunities in the running game? So the first few weeks of the season are going to be kind of an interesting thing to watch here for Green Bay. But I mean, it could be where Green Bay employs a quicker passing game, a shorter passing game. We've seen teams, you know, those short passes, a lot of that is part of their running game. At the line of scrimmage, getting the ball in their playmakers' hands. that's kind of an element of their running game, an extension of their running game. And maybe that's where Green Bay is going to utilize that a lot more. Tucker being backed, great with the catch or yards after the catch. Jayden Reed's in there, Matthew Golden, Christian Watson, maybe a little bit more with Sky Moore. But they're going to have to get a little creative until they can get that running game established, until they can get some, you know, comforts and get just a good idea of how they're going to utilize this thing. But I'm glad that Goody went out there and made these moves and not just like, okay, well, no Josh Jacobs, Pierre Strong, congrats, you made the team. I'm not trying to pick on Pierre Strong. He had a really solid game too. But Goody looked at, okay, is there options to be better? Instead of just sticking with what we got, he went out there to look, can we improve? Are there options to just get a little bit better? He did that. Tight end, Mark Redman might catch like a handful of balls this year. But it was clear that Green Bay wanted another blocking tight end outside of Tucker Kraft. Tucker Kraft was their only legit inline Y tight end that you could put on the line of scrimmage and block and feel good about him. But you're going to also ask Tucker Kraft to do a lot more than that. So instead of throwing out other tight ends there who struggle in the blocking department, you went out and got a tight end that can block to improve that depth. So I'm glad he did that. Instead of just saying, all right, this is who we had in camp, so this is who we're going to roll with. You look to upgrade your roster as small as it might be. Again, Redmond's, I'm not putting a lot of stock in him catching a lot of balls. And in fact, I hope he doesn't, because then that means there's probably something that happened with Tucker Kraft. But if he's out there and he's helping out in the running game, freeing up some lanes, awesome, great. I still think we're going to maybe see a waiver claim today. I don't know. I feel like we're going to. And we got to remember, too, if they do claim somebody today, somebody on that initial roster is going to be gone and probably back on the practice squad. All right, got to take a quick break. Back with plenty more, though, coming up after these few words.

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All right, nice little roll call. Barb's in Lafayette's. Jordan tuning in on his drive to Osceola. Zach over in Lake Halley. I like it. We had, Bo as well? Eau Claire Hall and Sand. Surveyor says, best and worst, best hitting my longest drive of my life, 330 straight down the middle of the fairway, ending up only 80 from the green. Worst, still bogeying the hole. Yeah, yikes. I think for my VFW post 305 best and worst of the weekend, I think best of the weekend, I got to go Jack Strand making the initial 53-man roster for the Atlanta Falcons. That's an awesome story. That's a cool story. So, kudos. That's pretty darn cool to see that. Worst, I think just in general, I know some people are going to roll their eyes, but I think we also have to look at it from the human side of things. It was probably a rough day for a lot of players. You know, for some, it was their only shot at trying to make an NFL team. Some of it was maybe their last. So players, their dreams for some of them are over with. Opportunities are over with. So still kind of a tough situation for a lot of that. So I think we got to kind of remember that too, that they're still human beings. They got an awesome opportunity, but some of them, that opportunity is now done. So, all right, let's talk some Brewers as we get set for this, what should be an awesome four-game series. It feels like a playoff series a little bit, doesn't it? I mean, the rivalry between the two, the division race, the Brewers in a commanding lead. Cubs could make things a little interesting especially if they sweep this series. Not a lot of love lost between these two. We look back at the postseason matchup with these two teams last year. It has the makings, it has the feelings, at least for me, that this is like a postseason setup. And for the Brewers, I mean, you're throwing three of your four best starters out there in this series too. It lined up for that, right? You got Harrison, you've got Henderson, you've got Mizorowski. Robert Gasser, the other one, because Dustin May pitched yesterday. But it lines up, so your three horses are going in this series too. There's 25 games left in the regular season. We're talking magic numbers now. We're at that point where it's a magic number countdown. This has playoff feel to it. And it's going to be nerve-wracking a little bit. Going to be probably some more yelling at the radio or TV or whatever, hooting and hollering. This is the one of the best things about sports is when we get games like this or a series like this. I'm excited to see how the Brewers go up against this offense. I want to see this pitching staff go into what is probably going to be a little bit of a hostile environment down at Wrigley Field and see how some of these youngsters handle that. How Harrison handles that. Miz, I think we feel pretty good about. Miz, Logan Henderson. By the way, Logan Henderson, going back to that game that he had on Friday, I mean, this guy. Are we going to be in, maybe for some already, which I can't argue too much, but is that going to be one of those where we look back and like, oh, thank God the Brewers didn't trade him for Tarek Skubal? I mean, all Henderson did on Friday went seven innings, one hit, a solo shot, no walks, seven Ks to improve to 9-2 on the season.
a 2.48 ERA. This kid is amazing and super consistent. I mean, July, okay? He was 3-0 with a 2.57 ERA in four games. August, he finishes it up with a 4-1, 2.23 ERA. May, because he didn't play in June, he was 2-1 in four games with a 2.14 ERA. Super consistent. This kid is so fun to watch. I think in a couple years, in a few years, tell me I'm wrong here, are we going to be sitting there saying, phew, thank you, Matt Arnold. Thank you, Brewers, for not shipping him off to Detroit. Glad that he's on our team now. This kid has been awesome. And one thing that he has done so far, well, I mean, there's no more August, but one thing he has done in August, consistently here too, at least six innings, six and a third, seven, six, seven. And his pitch count, I mean, the most he's gone was 100. And it was that Atlanta game. He's only hit 100 once this year. Gosh, he's so fun to watch. And if he's pitching at this level, you throw it in the Miz, I know nothing's really guaranteed, but gosh darn it, doesn't it feel like you'd be guaranteed two wins in a Miz start and a Logan Henderson start? The only question, concern that Brewers fans would probably have at that point is like, okay, is just the offense going to give them enough run? Like, Miz and Henderson, they're going to do their thing. But maybe game plan, okay, we got to get like 3-4 runs. That's all. That's all we need from the offense when those two guys are out there. Can they do it? That's still probably a big question for a lot of people. But man, that guy is so fun. And then on, excuse me, then you go back to Saturday's game. A 5-3 victory for the Brew Crew. Shane Drouin picking up his seventh win, five innings, one earned run, home run, solo shot. But you look at Shane Drouin too, and we're going to get him in the bullpen probably. And I'm kind of excited. I mean, that's going to boost up that bullpen. I've got no concern, knock on wood, that we're all going to be healthy. Brewers are going to be healthy when it comes to their pitching when we get to October. I got no concern about this pitching staff. Starters, bullpen. It's all going to come down to the offense. But going back to this Cubs series, I'm excited to see these young pitchers kind of get maybe a little bit of a good taste. A good kind of litmus test going into that environment, because it's going to be like pitching in the postseason. Loud environment, tense, pressure filled. As athletes, you want that. You embrace that. You feed off that. You love it. So I want to see how those guys respond. You go out there and you take this series, you take 3 out of 4, it's just going to continue to gain confidence for you as you race towards the end of September and into the postseason. It's all about getting momentum now. Start to get that momentum. Start to continue to build that confidence. This is a team that's already got a lot of confidence, but continue to build that confidence. Continue to get this thing going. Just 25 games left here, man. You got this 4-game series with the Cubs. 3 against the Reds, and you're back home against the Cubs. Reds again, so it's Cubs, Reds. Pirates, Baltimore. Phillies, Cardinals. That's it. And then we're on to October, where the expectations, they're going to be huge, and rightfully so. We'll talk some more Brewers. Got to take a quick break, but we'll be right back in just a couple minutes.

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0: 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So this past weekend, too, just to kind of go back to Brewers versus Rangers for a skosh here, because I think, you know, you got to go to Jackson Chirio and look what he did this past weekend, Jackson Chirio weekend, too. But, I mean, you know, couple home runs going up against the Rangers, or home run against the Rangers, and just kind of look at what he has done here as of late for the Brewers, maybe starting to heat up. I mean, the month of August, 305 batting average, 533 slugging, for crying out loud. He had those two home runs against the Mets on the 27th, picked up another one the 29th, that Saturday game against the Rangers. He's hit seven home runs the month of August. That was after just one home run in the month of July. Now, he did have 10 in the month of June and hit 319. So hopefully doesn't have a little bit of a fall down like he kind of did in July. But you look at what Jackson Chirio has been doing. He said, well, how about Christian Yelich? While the home run ball hasn't been a big part of his offense, his last 24 at-bats, Christian Yelich, 375, an on-base of 444, slugging 542. You're like, oh, that's just 24 at-bats. Well, if we expand it to his 53 at-bats, last 53 at-bats, 283, 350 on-base, 472 slugging. This team needs Christian Yelich to put up those type of numbers in the postseason. This team needs Christian Yelich to be successful at the plate if they want to make this deep run into the postseason. They need him. And it's been a rough season, right? It's been rough. Been a little bit more down than up. But hopefully Yelly has kind of turned the corner here a little bit and maybe starting to get that confidence back and starting to put it all together. Contreras, same thing. Dude was struggling for a while. I mean, when you've got him and Yelly in the bottom half of the lineup, ugh. And the fact that the Brewers still weathered all that. Think about that, too. That they still weathered all that. Where they're three games ahead of the Braves and Dodgers for the best record, best top spot in the National League. They're eight games ahead of the Cubbies for the division. They're able to go through all that. But right now, Contreras in his last 59 at-bats, 339, 414 on base, slugging 508. 29 at-bats, 379, 424, 586. He's swinging a hot bat. And I know we got a month left, and maybe getting, you know, a little too amped up, a little too excited. But this is what I want to see from the team going into the postseason, right? I want to see your main bats swinging a hot stick, getting some momentum, playing at a high level. Want to see that. And hopefully we're starting to see that at a consistent rate, because they got to get in that postseason. Health is the main thing. But I think Brewers, more so than maybe some of the other teams, they may have to get a little bit more momentum. They may have to rely on that momentum just a skosh more, just a little bit more, and ride that thing hopefully into a deep postseason run. What are your predictions for this Brewers and Cubs series, though? How many wins? Or are you going to be boring and just say split? Probably not boring, but, you know. Do you have any bold predictions? Maybe that's the best way to put it out there. Bold predictions for this series. Dustin May, yesterday, just going 4 1/3, 4 earned runs. Not the greatest outing for him. Gets charged with the loss. And, I mean, he was fresh. Maybe a little bit of rust in there after just throwing one pitch in his previous game. But not his greatest performance. And he acknowledged it after the game, too. He pretty much said, I'll kind of paraphrase it, but it sucks to suck right now. Yeah, it sucks to be sucking right now. He said he physically felt fine and summed it up like this in a not safe for work post-game media scrum. Yeah, I can't say some of the stuff that he said, but you could blame it on a lot of things, but I mean, we're in September. There's really no excuses. I have to be better. You said about going into September, these are big games. I'm glad I didn't have this stinker against the Cubs, referring to the Cubbies in that comment. So, Fangraphs still has Milwaukee as a 97.6% favorite to win the division and 90.8% to finish as one of the National League's top two seeds and claim a first round postseason bye. All right. We got to wrap up the third quarter, the third hour. So we'll do a quick break. But, hey, hit me up with some of your Brewers and Cubs predictions. Give me some bold predictions with this thing, too. Have some fun with it, all right? Have a little fun with it. Sports are fun. Make a fun, bold prediction. I want to hear it. We'll take a quick break, and we'll be back to wrap up the third hour after these quick words.
1: 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Then hit us up on Facebook, Twitter, or the text line and let your fingers do the talking.
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might be a busy week this week for your grocery shopping because, well, kids getting back to school and then it's Labor Day weekend. So maybe you've got some plans. Maybe you're hitting the campground for the last time this year. Whatever the case may be, you want to save some money but get some high quality products. Head on over to Hy-Vee in Eau Claire, checking out their latest flyer for this week. I mean, you could be saving some stuff to put some food on the grill, like $4.98 ground beef for 80% lean, 20% fat, a pound for just $4.98. We're talking $5.94. Doritos, party size chips, three for $10 with the purchase of three, it looks like, done there too. So we've got deals on brats too. So if you want to put something up on the grill, you've got that. Bunch of snacks to load up the camper if you're going to be doing some Labor Day camping this week too. And some beverages like soda is also on sale this week. So as always, go to Hy-Vee and Eau Claire's Facebook page. Okay, they've got the flyer listed right there for this week's flyers. Don't forget, while you save some money on the grocery bill, you could also be saving some money at the gas pump with their perks. So if you are traveling a little bit for some Labor Day festivities, you can do a two for one there too. But if you need to load up for some meals, that's what we had to do yesterday. Went a little shopping at Hy-Vee. Started to load up some lunches for the kiddo for his school lunches. Head on over to Hy-Vee, save some money on that grocery bill, but also with your gas pump, with the fuel perks that you save with courtesy from Hy-Vee in Eau Claire. And again, as always, follow their Facebook page because then you'll be up to date on when they do another 99 cent sale like they did this past weekend. Coming up next hour, we'll get back to some more Agree to Gold chat, but if you're just tuning in or you have it for a little bit and you haven't had a chance to chime in, you've heard me talk about what stood out to me for the Packers' initial 53-man roster, but I want to hear from you. What stood out to you? All right, was there something that made you go, huh, or why? Or what? Or maybe even yes. Something stand out to you when it came to that Packers initial roster? I think it'll be a little different before next weekend's game. Might even find out by today, but hit me up. Hit me up with a text on that Shoe Doctor's bullpen line, 715-830-1912. Or hang out in that Section 105 chat. Tell me what stood out to you. I want to get your opinion. I want to get your expertise on the subject matter. Also, continue to send me your predictions. Give me some fun bowl predictions for this Brewers-Cubs series that begins tonight. What do you have? What do you have? Cubs series that begins tonight. What do you have? What do you have? All right.

sweep the Cubs, that magic number is all the way down to 10. So combination Brewers wins, Cubs losses, 18. We could be talking about magic numbers right now and entering this final month of the regular season. But as we begin another week here, kind of looking at things, and I mean, American League East, it's still the Rays. They're holding on to a 4.5 game lead over the Yankees. White Sox holding on to a 3.5 game lead over the Cleveland Guardians. The National League East, Braves holding on to a 5-game lead over the Phillies. Brewers holding on to an 8-game lead over the Cubs, and the Dodgers holding on to a 9.5 game lead over the Diamondbacks now. Cubs have the second biggest lead in their division behind Dodgers and Diamondbacks. Wild card, I mean, not a whole lot has changed either. Yankees, Red Sox still on top for the American League. Cleveland's holding on to that final spot by just a game over Baltimore. Toronto has now moved 1.5 back. Texas is 2 back. Minnesota's 4. Seattle's 5. Detroit's 5.5. Kansas City, 7.5. National League, Cubs, Phillies. Now the Diamondbacks are holding on to that final spot. The Padres are just 0.5 game out. Padres are on a 3-game losing streak. A little bit of separation then. Miami's 3.5 back. St. Louis, 5. Pittsburgh, 6. Reds, 7.5. And the Nationals, 8.5. So a little bit of movement in terms of wild card stuff, but not a ton. Not a whole lot. A few predictions, bold predictions. We've got Brian that says Miz shatters PCA's bat, showing the cork. PCA gets suspended rest of the year in the playoffs. Now, when I ask for bold predictions, that right there is a pretty good bold prediction. A lot of you are picking split for this series. I won't go through every text, but I will just say that the majority right now is going split. Second would probably be Brewers taking 3 out of 4. Should say probably it is Brewers taking 3 out of 4. But keep your votes coming, kind of like an informal poll question with this. You can also send me some more VFW posts, 305, best and worst from the weekend. Okay? Got the final hour to send those on over too. But we'll kick off the next hour here, getting back to some more green and gold chat as we now know the initial 53-man roster. So again, you've heard me talk about what stood out to me. What stood out to you? I want to know. I want your opinion, okay? We'll get back to kind of breaking it down. I think it's going to change a little bit. Nothing too drastic. I think it'll change just a little bit before that week one matchup against the Minnesota Vikings. But hey, we also got, it's kickoff week, game week for the Badgers. Notre Dame this weekend. So I've been toying with this a little bit here all offseason, but now that we are here at game week, something that I'm going to ask throughout the week here, how are you approaching this Badger football season? Like, what's your expectations? Are you going in with whatever happens, happens? Or are you going in, they better at least have a bowl game? Like, how are you approaching this season? Like, we haven't had a season like, or a team like this, or a stretch like this for the last couple of years in a long time. So I guess I'm asking you all, what's your mindset for this Badger football team heading into this season? Going up against Notre Dame this weekend in Green Bay. Western Illinois, Eastern Michigan, at Penn State. Penn State's got a new coach. Michigan State, at UCLA, at USC, at Iowa. Rutgers, at Maryland, Purdue, Minnesota. That's your schedule. I want to get into the minds of Badgers fans and kind of like get a sense of how you are approaching this season. Because I feel like it's
all over the place.

It's a little bit different. I don't think anybody's saying, oh, Big Ten championship. Maybe there are some. But are you just kind of coming in with no expectations? Whatever happens, happens. I was that way Jordan Love's first year with Green Bay. I didn't know what to expect. And it changed as the season progressed. And I think you can have those expectations change as the season progresses. But right now, with it being game week, how are you approaching this Badger football season? Let me know. All right. Shot clock's going to cut me off. News updates. And then the final quarter, final hour coming up after these.

0: 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From the 715 Newsroom, it's your news done differently with Morgan McCarthy.
1: Well, good morning. Here's what we're learning today coming out of our weekend. We start a new week and maybe you can help. Bloomer police are searching for a man who left a group home over the weekend. This was yesterday. Kurt Neubauer left the facility Sunday about 2:30 p.m., has not been back yet, reportedly has a condition that does impact cognitive abilities. If you have any information on Neubauer's whereabouts, you're encouraged to contact police. If you heard sirens over the weekend on Saturday morning, it was likely crews in Chippewa County headed to a house fire, and now they're working to learn what caused that. This was Wheaton Fire and Rescue that headed to a Saturday morning fire at a home on 20th Street. It began in an attached garage but spread to the home. It did cause extensive damage, though we can tell you no one was hurt. Home Sweet Home is Wisconsin's capital, is one of the top places in the U.S. for buying or selling a home, at least according to a new WalletHub survey that ranked the best real estate markets in the country. They looked at things like housing market attractiveness, economic strength, that sort of thing. Madison, we came in 7th overall at the list, so naturally you're curious who has the best real estate market in the nation? We'd be going to Frisco, Texas. Yee-haw! That's number one on the list. In case you missed the crown, history was made in Miami over the weekend at the 75th Miss USA pageant. Justice Kelly out of Virginia crowned Miss USA, making her the first mom, married woman, and woman in her 30s to win that title. And what do we think? Chocolate chips, M&Ms. But if there are peanuts, it's trail mix. And if you call it trail mix, is it healthy?
2: Today is National Trail Mix Day. Many people say they invented it, but an outdoorsman named Horace Kempart released a recipe back in 1906. So we'll go with that. 4 parts nuts, 2 parts dried fruit, 1 part sweet. There are no rules except with the inclusion of raisins. We're very particular about those. Packed with carbs and good fat with the sole purpose to get you outside. But there's no police if you want a snack at home. I'm Bree Tennis.
1: And you guys, I walked by the studio today, and guess what? Casper's got a new hat. You know how he is with his fashion. Thought, all right, I'm just going to roll with it. Let's start the week off fun. So I walk by him and say,
3: this is the worst looking hat I ever saw.
1: But then a few minutes later, I heard this coming from the Sports Talk studio. I'm like, oh, geez, now I got to be nice. So I said,
3: oh, it looks good on you, though.
1: When it comes to his new hat, Casper is
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1: 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I'm Morgan McCarthy.
4: Warm and muggy weather closes out the month of August today, as our afternoon high will be well above average, topping out in the low 90s. We are going to have mostly to partly sunny skies and dew points right around 70. Otherwise, for tonight, a few passing clouds down to 63. Tomorrow, partly to mostly sunny, breezy up to around 89, and then a small chance of rain tomorrow night through early Wednesday. On 13 First Alert, meteorologist Derek Dahlman.
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0: Warning, the following hour may cause uncontrollable laughter, bold sports takes, and the sudden urge to yell at your radio. You've officially entered happy hour on the Dan Casper Show, where stats are optional, opinions are strong, and Dan might be running on caffeine or something stronger. It's the final hour. Loosen the tie, unbuckle the brain, and let's get weird.

All right, here we go. Final hour kicks off right now on this Monday morning, August 31st. Thanks for hanging out with us and making us a part of your starts, whether you're listening on the radio dials. We got a couple of those, 105.1 FM, 790 AM. I also have online, you can stream it up, sportstalk1051.com. 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And, of course, the video stream that's hopping and rolling on YouTube. So if you want, you can continue to send us some Brewers predictions. Brewers, we've got John. It says Brewers 3-1 in my bold prediction. Zach Kyle Harrison tonight pitches a complete game shutout. Ooh. You imagine? That would be epic. Epic. I'm just looking at some of the weather forecast here. That's the one thing with Wrigley. It's like, weather. Let me see. So 10, 11, 12, 3, 4. Okay, so the game tonight should be good. Hopefully. I always get nervous about outdoor games now when it comes to the Brewers. So, okay. Tuesday. Okay, maybe. Fingers crossed will be good. Hopefully. So, but anyways, we'll get back to some more Brewers. But if you want to send me some predictions and some bold predictions, you can send them on over. PCA borrowed Sosa's bats, says somebody. So, yeah, you can continue to send those on over if you'd like. Also, VFW Post 305, best and worst from the weekend. What was the best and what was the worst from the weekend for you? If you'd like to share with the rest of the class. Packers' initial roster came down yesterday. We say initial because we know that could change, and it might even change today. Teams are going to start to put together their practice squads today after waiver claims are awarded to teams. So we'll see if the Packers are awarded anybody off of waivers. We'll see if some of the players that the Packers released are going to be awarded to other teams. Got to imagine they're going to try to keep one of those receivers between Isaiah and Will Shepard, but I did see, I think it was Tom Silverstein or another Packers beat reporter, you know, and it happens. I mean, Shepard was on the practice squad last year. Could very well be he's like, yeah, I want to try my luck somewhere else and go somewhere. It is a deep group, so might be looking at different options, but we'll see. I would be surprised if Green Bay made a couple of waiver claims. I feel like maybe you look at edge rusher, maybe another corner, but that's about it. Other than that, I mean, they've kind of retooled that tight end group, which I'm glad to see they did that. You know, protect yourself. Tucker Kraft's back, but protect yourself. Add a little bit more depth there. Jonnu Smith, I like that signing. We talked about it on Friday. I don't have really any high expectations or any expectations for Mark Redmond coming over from the Rams. Okay, cool preseason numbers. I don't look at numbers when it comes to preseason stuff, really. It's okay, what did you do on the field? Did you do your job? Did you do this? You don't box score scout preseason games for crying out loud. But he's a more traditional inline blocking tight end. Green Bay needed one outside of Tucker Kraft. They needed to go get one outside of him. And I'm glad they did. I'm glad they addressed that. Goody said, saw it as a need. Saw it like, okay, other guys on my roster, they can't do it. Outside of Tucker, we need to go get one. So they got a traditional Y tight end. I like it. I like going over. I mean, Caleb Johnson was somebody who was being potentially, I mean, he was a trade rumor, I think, throughout the whole preseason. And I don't know what to expect from Caleb Johnson. He's still young. He was kind of on the bottom of the depth chart in Pittsburgh. It gives him an opportunity to maybe showcase what he has.
And I look at Johnson and Marshawn Lloyd as an interesting duo. You got Johnson, who's a little bit of a bigger back, maybe a little bit more of a power back. Marshawn Lloyd, more of the quick elusiveness, pass catching. It just gives me shades of, and it's maybe not fair to use this comp because it worked out for a couple of years for Green Bay, but it gives me shades of like how Green Bay tried to utilize or did utilize Aaron Jones and Jamal Williams. Jamal Williams was a little bit of a bigger back. He was like 6 foot, a little bit more of a power guy, right? We saw those runs in between the tackles. Aaron Jones, a little bit more quicker outside. That and Marshawn's only 5'9", 5'8". Caleb's like 6'1". So maybe kind of a version, a 2.0, if you will, of a Jones and Jamal Williams backfield. And then Chris Brooks, solid as, you know, a third down guy. He's there for pass protection. He has some speed. Don't expect a whole lot from him. I mean, if anybody's expecting a ton of production from Chris Brooks, I think we're probably in a world of trouble. But as a third down guy, he's the Tony Fisher of this team. If you know your Packers history, he's Tony Fisher. Maybe he gets more reps initially until Johnson gets caught up to speed, but I don't think we'll have, I mean, maybe a Lloyd surprise. I think I'm going into this thing with an open mind with the running back thing. First of all, I'm going in thinking, this is just my mindset. I don't think we're going to see Josh Jacobs this year. That's just the mindset I approach. I don't know either way. I have no idea. I couldn't even wager a guess. I don't know. It wouldn't surprise me either way. But I just, for a football sake, I'm going in with the mindset we're probably not going to see him. And now, you know, a lot of the talk in the offseason and preseason was about offense and, you know, are you going to let Jordan Love throw the ball a little bit more? Are you going to have the keys to the ignition, et cetera, et cetera, et cetera? And they can downplay it. They can spin it however they want. But now you're kind of forced. Like, it's Jordan Love's offense. This is going to be a little bit of a passing offense here. Might be a quicker passing game. Might be getting the ball out quicker, getting it to your playmakers. You're probably going to see some throws at, you know, at the line of scrimmage or just past the line of scrimmage. A lot of teams, they count those as part of their running game. Could see Green Bay doing that a ton. Quick throw for a quick 4 or 5 yard pickup. That's part of their running game. Teams do it all the time. Green Bay does it. And maybe they'll do it a little bit more. But I think if you're Matt LaFleur, and he's 500 million times smarter than I am or we are when it comes to figuring out an offense and calling an offense, but just in my opinion, looking at this thing, I'd be like, okay, how do I employ an offense? How do I create an offense? How do I game plan an offense where it's going to be a little bit of a quicker passing game? Maybe not as many of those long developing plays down the sideline or in the middle of the field. You can't abandon those, but maybe you can set them up a little bit better with not as much of a running attack with Josh Jacobs, because we don't know. I mean, you can have high optimism from Marshawn Lloyd. You can have high optimism maybe for Caleb Johnson. You can feel good about that duo. You could have some decent expectations. The thing is, we don't know because we haven't seen it. We haven't seen it from Marshawn Lloyd in the regular season. Caleb Johnson's entering his second year and didn't get a ton of opportunities. Had the big gaff last year in special teams with the kickoff return and was kind of in the doghouse since then. So, I mean, we haven't seen a ton from these guys. It's a big unknown. But what we do know
is Christian Watson, Jaden Reed, and Tucker Kraft. And we have a pretty good idea of Matthew Golden. You're going to have to lean on those guys. Going to have to. You're paying Watson, you're paying Reed, and you're about to pay Tucker Kraft a boatload of cash. You got to use them. I know you can't abandon the run. You can't be one-dimensional. You have to have that element of the running game in there. But it changes a little bit to open up the season where, all right, we don't have the bell cow in Josh Jacobs anymore. You change the approach. You change the mindset. And honestly, I feel like they already planned for that. They already got a heads up on it. I mean, I got to imagine they knew this was a real possibility to not have Josh Jacobs open up the season. It's not like this was an injury that just happened and all of a sudden you've got to completely change what you're doing on offense within a day or two or a week. If they didn't plan for this, then that's a big time failure on them. But I think given the uncertainties of the interior offensive line in terms of what you're going to get from a production standpoint from them. Maybe we'll see pockets being moved about. Maybe we'll see Jordan Love utilizing his legs a little bit more. This is Jordan Love's time. If this team still has, and they should still have, Super Bowl aspirations, Super Bowl goals, Micah's not playing the first few weeks. This is Jordan Love's team. This is Jordan Love's got to lead this team. There's a lot on his shoulders, but there should be. There should be a lot of pressure on the quarterback's shoulders. And I know he's always used the quote, pressure is a privilege. Here we go. For everybody who wants to see just another step from Jordan Love, just to take another step, if they still have questions about him, here's a heck of an opportunity for that. He's got a cast on that offensive side of playmakers that can help them, that can help out this team. Use them. Use them. I think we're going to see a different offense than what we saw last year. Some of it is just because of no Jacobs. That's actually probably a big reason. But you don't invest money in Watson and Reed and Tucker Kraft if you're just going to like run the ball over half the time. You got to use them. They got to be focal parts of this offense. We'll talk some more football, but we got to take a quick break. We'll be back in just a few minutes.

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Click on that Win Stuff image right on the homepage. Again, you're going to have to scroll down probably a little bit, especially if you're using a phone or a computer. Click on that. It's going to take you to another window. And then you click the Pro Football Challenge. And that'll take you there to sign up. It's easy and free to sign up and play. I should probably get to my doing my picks before I forget it. So, all right. Anything else? Kind of just kind of going through a few of the messages. Try to get through all of them, but we got quite a few here. What stood out to you for the Packers roster? A lot of you throwing out there that the edge rushers are light. I would say that's the majority is what stood out to you. Yeah, I'm just kind of scrolling through some of them. Edge rusher, edge rusher, edge rusher. Yep. One of you did say you were surprised. This was from Eric. Eric did say that he was surprised that the Packers decided to keep Tyrod Taylor over Kyle McCord as the backup quarterback. I mean, Kyle McCord was balling out. I mean, this is what I appreciate from a third string quarterback or practice squad quarterback that gets an opportunity to ball out in the preseason. Go ball out. Go throw. I think there's too many quarterbacks that are at that point where maybe at best you could be a practice squad quarterback, but hey, you're going to get some preseason games. They play it too safe. They may dink and dunk a little bit. They don't take any chances. So they don't show off some of the skills that they have. That Friday game, Kyle McCord was showing off. Played the whole game, but he was making some great throws over the top. That's what I think a lot of those players, you got to do, you got to unleash it. Yeah, you don't want to screw up. But you can't play that way. You can't play to, I'm not going to screw up. I'm not going to throw an interception. I'm not going to take some risky chances. I think at that point, you have to. So I love seeing Kyle McCord ball out. And in turn, it got Green Bay a draft pick. But I could see where some people were like, man, he outperformed Tyrod Taylor. You know, we didn't see Tyrod Taylor a whole lot. He's also a veteran, so maybe they viewed it as like, okay, we don't really need to see a whole lot. And kind of work the youngster in there. I do think Green Bay's, they will. They'll get a quarterback, maybe today, to stash on their practice squad. I know a lot of Packers fans are chiming in about Will Levis, and that would be a fun project, too, for maybe Matt LaFleur to work with. Did great stuff with Malik Willis. Kyle McCord helped turn him into a draft pick. He was an undrafted kid, undrafted free agent. Turned it into a future sixth-round pick. I believe Will Levis is under contract for a couple more years, or maybe just one more year. I'm not sure, but I know a lot of you have picked that one as a pick. Green Bay will have a quarterback on their practice squad. I don't know if it's going to be Will Levis or if it will be somebody else out there. And I feel like if it's not somebody like a Will Levis, it might be a younger guy that they could kind of mold and maybe eventually turn into that primary backup quarterback to Jordan Love. Somebody that they could maybe keep around for a few years and kind of develop along the way.
So, yeah, it's going to happen. Did you see, though, too, and I did see some people talking about this, like Brian Gutekunst could do one of the could do a pretty funny thing if you want it. Now, I don't think they will because, I mean, they've got seven defensive linemen. But the Colts released Colby Wooden. The Packers traded Colby Wooden for Zaire Franklin straight up. Zaire Franklin is a starting inside linebacker and the defensive play caller for this Packers team. Colby Wooden, he's going to be on the team, but, I mean, the Colts released him. That's who they got returned straight up. So a little bit of a surprise. So I don't think he'll be back in Green Bay. Now, if he goes unclaimed and maybe unwaived, I don't know. But our good friend Rob Demoski had this tweet out too. Said Wooden, shortly after being traded from Green Bay to Indy, said this in March, quote, "Last year I played out of position a little bit for coach to come get me and told me that I'm going to be playing in a scheme that fits me better and I'll be doing something that I know how to do." So kind of insinuated that maybe Jeff Hafley was playing him in the wrong spot or in a wrong position. Had that. Quay Walker kind of said the same thing with his position. So, I don't know. But you had a couple players, former Packers, now kind of saying the same thing about last year's defense. But really, I think, and then, I mean, Green Bay, there was a few players maybe last year, Dontavian Wicks thing, so probably goes on with a lot of other teams. We just don't hear a whole lot about it. But I was kind of looking through some of the players that were released yesterday and seeing if I could find an edge rusher, pass rusher that would be a good pick or a solid pick. And yeah, you got some names out there. You got like a Marcus Davenport or veterans out there. And maybe that is something that would intrigue Green Bay, but, or they may go with a little bit of a younger route. It's hard to kind of get a gauge on that. Or they may not put a waiver claim in, but then try to do a free agent contract with the player. There's a few different ways they could go about this thing. But today, later this afternoon, evening, we will find out about waiver claims and we'll start to find out who's on that practice squad for Green Bay. And remember, practice squad is a little bit different. Practice squad actually means something. With the changes that the practice squad is, the rules have gone under the last few years. You got game day elevations. Veterans can now go back on practice squads. It used to be mostly for, younger players, undrafted, late rookies. But now with these game day activations, I mean, it's kind of a little bit of a strategy part of it. And I know that's kind of being thrown out there with the pass rushing or the edge rushers is that, well, maybe Green Bay will put a couple of edge rushers on their practice squad and do some elevating until Micah Parsons comes back. That's one way to go about it. But there is also a rule, too, that is it three? I'd have to double check, but you could activate somebody three times. But then after that, they either have to be on the 53-man, you got to release them, or they just stay on the practice squad for the rest of the year. I still, whether it's a practice squad elevation or somebody else, I think Green Bay is going to have five edge rushers. Now, Edgerton Cooper would be an interesting one, too, because they do have some guys at inside linebacker. Could Edgerton Cooper be employed as part of this? Could they get a little creative with this? That's definitely a possibility. Where maybe Edge kind of fills in for a little bit of that pass rushing scenario. We've seen Zaire Franklin coming in on blitzes too. So I'm intrigued. I'm intrigued with how this defense is going to look until Micah comes back, and then when Micah comes back too. All right, quick break. As we are at the bottom of the hour, halfway through the final hour, we'll be right back in just a couple minutes.

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7: Good morning, and let's take a look at some farm news from Wax 104.5. Today is the deadline for farmers and other landowners to finalize their decisions on new base acres for crop insurance programs and new base acres under the Working Families Tax Cut Act, which extends the provisions of the Ag Risk Coverage and Price Loss Coverage Program. Some farmers who have hay in their rotations are concerned that they will lose base acres and some financial assistance under this program. But Sandy Chalmers, Wisconsin Farm Service Agency Executive Director, told us in an email that no one is losing base. Producers will continue to receive payments on their current base acres since the new 30 million acres being added to the program are on top of what is already allocated. It won't help lower farmers' fertilizer costs in the next couple of years, but by the 2030 cropping season, there should be a new phosphate fertilizer plant in operation in this country. CHS Cooperative and OCP North America are planning to jointly build that plant in Louisiana. They plan to break ground early next year with the plant being finished in late 2028 to early 2029. It is expected to produce about 1.3 million tons of phosphate fertilizer a year. The two organizations plan to split the $450 million that it'll take to build that plant. And one crop grown here in Wisconsin that most people aren't aware of is wild rice. And according to the Department of Natural Resources, this year's crop should be better than it has the past few years. Good spring rains across the northern part of Wisconsin where the rice grows is providing some good yields for wild rice gatherers. DNR officials say, though, the late season dryness may cause some problems getting canoes into those rice beds for the harvest. To celebrate the crop, Wild Rice Week is being observed this week through Sunday, September 6th, to raise awareness for the crop. That's a look at some farm news from Wax 104.5. I'm Kristen Smith.
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If you are from Wisconsin, you know there is something special about this time of year. The days are getting a little shorter, the evenings are cooling off, and before you know it, hunting season will be here. That means now is the time to get your gear ready. Whether you need a new firearm, ammunition, optics, maybe some other accessories, or just some advice, make Till the Gun your first stop. The folks at Till the Gun aren't just there to sell you equipment. They are hunters, too. They know what works. They're happy to answer your questions. And they'll help make sure that you are ready to log before opening morning arrives. So don't wait until the last minute. Stop by Till the Gun, get geared up, and start counting down the days to another great Wisconsin fall. Till the Gun, helping Wisconsin hunters make the most of every season. Best of luck, and be safe in the great outdoors. I know we've got like early teal and goose coming tomorrow. So, hey, reminder, if you ever have any luck, if you got any luck, brag about it. Send it out over so we can post it up on our Facebook page, okay? Whether it's fishing or hunting, okay? Send it on over to Facebook. And we'll put that up for a little brag board for everybody. Reminder again, Brewers, Cubs. Can't ask for a better, more intense, energy-filled series as we wrap up the month of August and get into September here. 25 games left. 25 games left in the regular season. For the Brewers, that is. The Brewers currently standing at 85-52. 15 more wins gets them at that 100 win mark. I know I'm guilty of it too. I'm looking at it. I'm like, gosh darn it, that would be so cool to see a 100 win team, but it won't mean nothing if they don't have that World Series trophy afterwards. Nothing. Just looking at some of the other Brewers right now, a run differential of 177. 177. The Dodgers are the next closest at 153. Then it's the Cubs at 127. Braves are at 117. And the Yankees are at 117. There's only one team in the American League whose run differential is in the hundreds, and that's the Yankees. Boston's next at 84. Then it's the Rays at 54. Or no, excuse me, then it's the Tigers at 65. Then it's the Rays at 54. And then it's the White Sox at 44. AL West? Nobody. And it looks like they won't even finish with a positive one. I mean, you've got the Astros at a minus 43. Yet in the National League, there are 234 teams. Four teams with a run differential in the hundreds. Phillies, I thought they'd be a little higher, but they're a plus 30. Ever since the Brewers took that series against the Braves, boy, they've been playing some really good baseball there. They're now on a 7-game winning streak. They are tied with the Dodgers. I think for the longest time, a lot of us just assumed that, okay, it's going to be Dodgers or Brewers for that top spot in the National League. Well, here come the Braves. Tied with the Dodgers now. And that's what also kind of makes this, I mean, it's going to be close. That's why Brewers got to take care of your business. You just got a 3-game lead over those two teams. If you want that first round bye, it may have gotten a little bit more crowded. Now, I know we're just coming off of a sweep against, or not a sweep, but a series win against the Braves, but might be a little bit close to the top. Gosh, this National League is so flipping loaded, though. It is going to be tough to get through this thing. Just looking at rest of the schedule for some of these teams. You've got, okay, so, Braves have a strong, or I should say a tough beginning of September. After this National Series, they got to go to Philly for 4. Then they got Tampa Bay at home for 3. Then Philly for 3. And then they got to go to the Cubs for 3. And then visit the Astros for 3.
and then finish up Reds and Marlins. If we look at the Dodgers, I'm kind of looking at this just based off of to get a sense maybe where for that top spot or top two spots. Dodgers, so they begin next month, three games against the Cardinals at home. Oh, man, they're going to be at home here for a while. Cardinals, Nationals, Reds. That's a very winnable stretch for the Dodgers. At the Marlins, at the Reds, Giants. Jeez, Dodgers have a cakewalk of a schedule. Hopefully the Cardinals can give them a little bit of something-something, but man, Giants, Padres are their toughest one, and that's the second-to-last series, and then they finish up with the Giants. All right, well, we'll see how that all plays out, but it's so hard to, I think, for baseball to kind of look ahead. And I know I just did it, and I do it a lot. But it's so hard to kind of, like, oh, strike the schedule. Like, for football, strike the schedule at the beginning of a season is pointless to me. It is one of the most overrated, ridiculous stats because it's based off of the season prior. Now, once we get into it, once we get into a season and then you look at the strength of schedule, okay. Then I buy it a little bit more. But before a season starts, strength of schedule rankings are pointless to me because that's last year. And I know baseball, it's tough. I think it's a little bit tougher because you've got so many games. You've got a series. I mean, it's so based off of pitching matchups and lineups. So it's a little bit harder to I think, form a conclusion or form, you know, kind of a hypothesis based on who you have coming up on the rest of your schedule because there's so many other deciding factors. Football, it's one game a week and you pretty much, you're running out your same guys all the time unless there's some major injuries. But right now on the surface, it does look like the Dodgers have an easier schedule to wrap up the final month. If we compare it to Brewers and Braves for the race to that top seed or at least the top two seed. I mean, Brewers, we know they've got seven more games with the Cubbies coming up here. We got the Reds twice, Pirates, Baltimore. They also have the Phillies, and then they wrap up with the Cardinals. It should be I don't care what race you may be paying attention to the most, whether it's just the NL Central or the National League as a whole, or maybe you're looking at some American League stuff. For that final wild card, entering the final month here, there should be really some really good races that will go pretty close to the end of the wire. All right. Really quick, before we take a break and we start to make some picks here, because, of course, I got to bring it up, but ESPN, their NFL Nation writers, with all 32 teams making their final cuts, it's a perfect time to size up the league for their power rankings. Rams number one. Does that surprise anybody? No. Number two is Seattle, which I did not realize until this morning when I heard this, that we do not see Seattle, the defending Super Bowl champions, versus the Rams until week 16, Christmas Day. That's their first matchup. And then they play week 18. Now, that could be a great matchup. It could determine division. Or it could be a really bad one and all the starters are resting. But I can't believe they play twice in 3 weeks, the final 3 weeks of the season. I can't believe we don't get Rams Seahawks earlier than on Christmas. That surprised me. The rest, Buffalo 3, Denver 4, Philly 5, New England 6, Packers 7th. So, based off this, off of ESPN's NFL Nation writers, Green Bay is the team at the top of the AFC North. The closest one is Detroit at 11, then Chicago at 12. They actually dropped their from 9 to 12. But Rob's right up.
milestone to watch, Micah Parsons becoming the first player to record at least 12 sacks in each of his first six NFL seasons since the metric became official in 1982. Parsons is likely to start the year on the PUP list, which we already know. Et cetera, et cetera, et cetera. Okay. Rounding out the top 10, Baltimore at 8, San Francisco 9, Houston 10. Let's take our final break. We'll wrap it up with some picks coming up in just a few minutes.

0: Got a take on today's topics but can't call in? Then hit us up on Facebook, Twitter, or the text line and let your fingers do the talking.
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All right, let's start to wrap this stuff up. We got some baseball games to wrap up the month of August, so let's get right to it. San Francisco taking on the Atlanta Braves. I will go with the Braves. Mets, Rays, give me the Rays. Padres, Reds. Padres need a win. I'll go Padres. Miami versus Washington. I will go with the Marlins. Seattle versus Boston. Give me the Red Sox. Tigers, Minnesota Twins. Go with the Marlins. Seattle versus Boston. Give me the Red Sox. Tigers, Minnesota Twins. I'll go Twins.

Yankees versus the Angels. I'll go Yankees. Ooh, another good series. Phillies versus Arizona. I'll go Phillies tonight. And then Brewers, Cubs, Kyle Harrison, Clay Holmes. Give me the Brewers game one. Kyle Harrison on the mound. Although Clay Holmes, I will say, dude's got 2.26 ERA. And he's coming off of a pretty awesome game against Arizona. They lost, but he went 7 innings, 2 hits, no earned runs. Couple walks, 5 Ks. I mean, this is a solid pitcher. So, a lot of that is because of his time with the Mets too. So, it'll be a good, interesting one. But I'll go Brewers with Harrison on the mound tonight. Go Brewer. Reminder, you can listen to that game right here on your radio dials, 105.1 FM, 790 AM, 640 first pitch. Coverage will begin 35 minutes prior, so about 6:05 tonight. So, and then, yeah, your game plan for tomorrow. Here's your homework assignments. All right, tomorrow is a Toyson Ford Grind My Gears Tuesday. So think about what is grinding your gears. All right, what's grinding your gears? Let us know. We'll talk some more Badgers tomorrow with Mr. R.J. Cardle. Sebi, how are you approaching this Badger season? What's your mindset heading into this season? Open mind, whatever happens, happens. High expectations, no expectations. Like, how are you preparing for this upcoming Badger season? Do you even care about the Badgers anymore? Or at least not right now. So we'll hit up R.J. Tomorrow and talk some Badger football as we get set for their matchup against Notre Dame to kick off their season this weekend at Lambeau Field. So we got that. Tom, I missed this from Tom from across the pond. Struggling to put the 49ers over the Packers and Lions. Some great players, but that squad depth isn't what it used to be. I think a lot of this, when it comes to power rankings, though, this is just me. I think a lot of that just comes with, what's the word I'm looking for here? Kind of like, they get the benefit of the doubt a little bit. It's the 49er reputation. I think that's the word I was looking for, reputation. Rick said, pass rush is resetting the line of scrimmage in this style of defense. I think Gannon's fingerprints are all over this new front. Goody did what he did to give Gannon a chance to be successful. Okay. A couple more. We've got Ben saying, I think they go out and get another edge rusher today. No idea who it is, but I don't think they go into week one with just 4 edge rushers. Another texter, don't have a name. I can't give you cred. Says that they would like Green Bay to go get another corner to improve their depth, but they don't think they will. We'll find out a little bit more today, afternoon, evening. I see Damian Pierce is going to be siding with the Eagles practice squad, so starting to get maybe just a few things popping up there. So it'll be a day today where yesterday it was cut down day. Today's going to be teams rushing to fill their practice squads. They already put waiver claims in. They're waiting to see if they actually get the claim or not. So, but that'll be a busy thing throughout the day today. And tomorrow, yeah, we'll recap it. If anything does happen Green Bay-wise, we'll hit it up. We'll talk about it. But hopefully we're talking about a Brewers win in game one of their 4-game series against the Cubs. And then we'll be taking a look ahead to game two of this series. So it's like playoff baseball, man. Enjoy it. It's going to be a lot of fun. It's going to be tense. And I'm sure we all have some Cubs fans. I know we got Cubs fans that listen. But we're not friends for the next 4 days, guys. I'm sorry. Got to go all Brew Crew. Got to go Brew Crew for this one. All right. Have a fantastic rest of your Monday, the last day of August. We'll be back at it. Same place. Same time tomorrow morning, 6 a.m. from the TDS Sports Talk Studios. Hopefully talking about a bird.

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2: Well, Packers running back Josh Jacobs likely won't be with Green Bay when they open their season in Minnesota in 2 weeks. The running back has been placed on the NFL's commissioner exempt list while the league continues to investigate his role in an incident in May that resulted in him being charged with a pair of misdemeanors last week. Now, the Packers made a move to shore up their running back room, trading for Pittsburgh's Caden Johnson. The 23-year-old was a third-round pick out of Iowa last year. He now joins Marshawn Lloyd and Chris Brooks in an inexperienced position group for Green Bay. This weekend also saw Green Bay trade a third-string quarterback Kyle McCord to Miami for a sixth-round pick. The Packers are now preparing for their season opener, Week 1, September 13th, against the Vikings at U.S. Bank Stadium. Turning to Wisconsin football, we are just 6 days away from the Badgers at Lambeau Field to open up their season against the Notre Dame Fighting Irish. Kickoff is Sunday at 6:30.
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2: Well, the Brewers could not complete the sweep of the Rangers yesterday at American Family Field as they would fall 7-4. Milwaukee now turns their attention to the Cubs. They'll head to Wrigley for a four-game set as the Brewers sit 8 games above Chicago. Here's more from manager Pat Murphy on what to expect from their series.
4: I mean, people like to say we're the underdogs. Well, that's fine. We're just trying to say we have to play a certain way. The expectation can't be, well, we got a better record than them, so we're better at this, this, and this. We have to play a certain way, and yeah, it'll be a great opportunity, great environment.
2: First pitch tonight is at 6:40 for the Wisconsin Sports Zone Network. I'm Ebo.

0: weekend. Some gone, some good, some bad, yeah. What a weekend. Holy mackerel. We have got a flurry of Packer stuff to talk about. Brewers get 2 out of 3, win another series. 8 games up on the Cubs. Cubs, you sweep everything. You still are behind. You're still behind. That's why I declared last week, boom, it's over. Brewers got it. Yep. Division, done. Now it's just a matter of maintain a little bit, right? Just maintain a little bit. Division's over, NL Central title in the bag. Some of you criticized. I said, nope, watch, there's 6 games up. Don't worry about it. And there, you wake up today, you're like, oh, John Madness. There's a team that 8 games up on the Cubs. Fly the L, you sons of bitches. Love it. So you got that going on. We're going to talk some college football today, which I'm excited about. And we are going to have one of the CBS college football analysts going to be joining us today, which is awesome. Brian Jones, the college football analyst from CBS Sports, going to be here. Looking forward to having him on. He's going to join us in the beginning the third hour of the program. So that's basically noon to many of you who don't get it on tape delay. We got Mike Clements coming up here in about 15 minutes. There is so much. Josh Jacobs put on the commissioner's exempt list, and now we just wait and see. What people didn't get was the NFL and the legal process are two separate entities. I was talking with our legal analyst, Brent Eisbrenner, over the weekend back and forth, and he was saying, look, that if they take him out of service, basically, if the NFL does, and there's a possibility that he could lose contractual agreements and blah, blah, blah, because of it, unjustly, well, then, you know, there's the right to turn around and sue to be able to come back legally. But since it's written into the collective bargaining agreement that the NFL has that right, while they can still pay him, he's still getting paid, while they investigate and further their investigation into all of this, they have the capability to do that, blah, blah, blah. So that's probably where it's going to go. Coming off of our conversation that we had on Friday, and certainly that's exactly where it went. So therefore, the NFL has not suspended him, but basically put him on the exempt list for the time being. And now we kind of wait and see what happens. And let me say this. For all of this, hey, you got to cut him, get rid of him. He's never playing for the Packers. Here's my question. 2 things, okay? And I want this, and this is a legitimate question. One is, what makes you think he's never going to play for the Packers again? All indications are he's going to play. As whether he plays after 3 games, 6 games, we'll wait and see. But he's going to play again for the Packers. Do you want him gone now? And if so, you know what you're doing to your running back room. And I'm not saying it's right or wrong. I'm just saying you've got an opinion. That's fine. But I've got people that are just get rid of them now. Without, you know, now again, these have been dropped down to misdemeanors. So get rid of them now. He smashed a phone, pushed a girl down. Okay. All right. I get that. There's a moral standard there. I appreciate that. But for those that are just get rid of him, got to go, you know, I'm kind of like, well, it's funny because with everything that's gone on, you stand and cheer for Brett Favre coming back. And he was mixed up in some really heinous crap, stealing money from poverty people down in Mississippi. You don't have a problem doing that. With the drugs, the alcohol, the philandering, you don't have a problem with that. You know, I'm wondering, is that where you draw the line? Because otherwise, you're standing on a soapbox preaching as a hypocrite. So I'm just asking. I'm not saying there's right or wrong. I'm just saying, hey, just remember where you stand on certain things. That's all. To me, the question is, for what went on, what happened, let's see how it plays out. And look, I am as anti men putting their hands on women as anybody in this universe. I have stopped fights in public. I have stepped in. I don't have a problem doing it. I think it's wrong. Right? I 100%. I'm not saying times have changed, but from the growing up and the OG from the 50s and the 60s and the 70s morality to today, things have changed. And I'm not saying it's right, because I'm not. I'm not making excuses for it. I'm just saying circumstances can be dead different. I'm just waiting to see how this all plays out and when we actually get a chance to see the video, if indeed we do. Then I want to. Then I can make further decisions as to how I definitely feel about it. What I think happened, I think it's garbage. I think it's crap. I really do. I think he made a major mistake. So, but are you throwing the baby out with the bathwater? That's what I want to know. So there you go. And I only bring up Favre because that's what I know everybody stands up and cheers for. There's other people that have done things in the Packers' past. You know, Amon Green had, you know, done a few things. There's been some DUIs. There's been some domestic altercations. There's been guys that have had kids out of wedlock. I mean, I can go on and on and on. You know, we've seen all of it, you know. I don't think anybody's in support of Darren Sharper, who's rotting in jail with what he did. But I'm just kind of going from all of the ends of the spectrums, you know. So I think you just kind of like, okay, let's just wait and see and then kind of go from there. So that's the issue. Then the trading of Kyle McCord for the 6th-round draft choice, which then they turned around and traded and turned into a running back because they needed one, right? Because you had to go get one. You had to find one. So they get Caleb Johnson. They pick him up from the Steelers in exchange for the 2028 6th-round draft choice. Kyle McCord is the guy that they traded to the Miami Dolphins in exchange for the 2028 6th-round draft choice. So now we wait and find out how this is all going to play out. In the meantime, you got a roster that looks pretty impressive. Michael Sturdivant makes the team. Bo Melton, Sky Moore, Savion Williams, no. The draft choice, no. Savion Williams just not strong enough to play in the NFL. So it's Matthew Golden, Christian Watson, Jaden Reed, Bo Melton, Sturdivant, and Sky Moore. Those are your wide receivers. Savion Williams makes it back. Well, he's on the IR, but not on that current roster. He's on the IR. Oh, by the way, Luke Lachey, the tight end, he's on the roster, but on the IR. You got Colin Oliver, Jonathan Baldwin, and Marlon Jones, the corner. On the pup list, you have Micah Parsons, Luke Musgrave, and Jordan Riley. And on the exempt list, you got Josh Jacobs right now, waiting for your totality of your practice squad to kind of be filled in the meantime. Jonnu Smith, second on the depth chart behind Tucker Kraft, along with Josh Wiley and Mark Redman are your tight ends. Tyrod Taylor and Jordan Love, just your quarterbacks. Then you got Marshawn Lloyd, Chris Brooks, and now Caleb Johnson, your running backs. And Jagger Burton made it. John Williams, your left tackle. Travis Glover. Donovan Jennings, Jacob Monk, that's your backups right now for your offensive line. Darian Kennard and those guys that they picked up, gone. Gone. Interesting stuff. Gone. Keyshawn Nixon, Benjamin St. Juiced, Carrington Valentine, Brandon Cisse, Kamal Haddon, Javon Bullard, that's your secondary, along with Evan Williams, Xavier McKinney, and then Oladapo. They chose to go with a few extra defensive linemen. With Anthony Candle, Warren Brinson, Devontae Wyatt, Chris McClellan, Javon Hargrave, Carl Brooks, and Jonathan Ford. Brenton Cox Jr. and Lucas Van Ness on the outside, along with Baron Sorrell and Denai Dennis Sutton. You got the extra linebacker in there as well, Nick Neiman, Tyron Hopper, Isaiah McDuffie, along with Cooper and Zaire Franklin. So that's how your defense shook out. Got some cuts. We're going to talk with Mike Clemens about that coming up here shortly. So there's a lot to get into. That's all Packers stuff. Brewers, they are now. You're right. Keith, you're right. I'm sorry. I don't have the I-90 or 994 rivalry. So I'll get it during the break. I promise. I don't have it sitting up here. Shame on me. But I do have the Brewers bobblehead, but I don't have the I-94 barrel man against that craptastic Cubby Bear. I'll get those. They're actually sitting over there on the desk. I'll put that up there during the commercial break. So thank you for reminding me. Shame on me. I wasn't prepared today. So there you go. And now we get into the meat of things. If you want to get a hold of us, we got a lot to get to. My God, we got a lot to get to today. 877-867-1670, 877-867-1670. Hit us up. 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You can find us there. We are on Twitter, on X, @Bill_Michaels, @Bill_Michaels. You can find us there. Who is producing the show today? Is it Kate? Kate, you here?
1: Yep, I'm right here, Bill.
0: Okay, I wasn't sure because I know Eva was looking for you. Grant was texting you, and I don't know because I got busy this morning. So.
1: Yeah, yeah. I was actually moving in. I moved into my apartment today, so I...
0: Really?
1: Right at 10, and... Yep,
0: you're big girl now.
1: That's
0: you're
1: right.
0: Big girl now. There
1: it's
0: you go.
1: My very own brand new apartment, which I'm really looking forward to because I've had roommates my entire life.
0: Mm-hmm.
1: And so, yeah, first one by myself, and today was the day. We moved all the boxes in, now just the unpacking, which is debatably right. The worst part.
0: Okay, and here's my question for you. Are you going to keep it clean? I have lived with you for a week.
1: That's a fair question because, you know, I don't know yet, but I'm guessing it might have a little bit of something around it. It's going to have some character. That's what I'll say.
0: Think about this way. This is the way I grew up. My dad was a military sergeant, right? He always said, if people knock on your door, are you presentable? Your living space is presentable, which is your kitchen, your living room, and whatever other rooms you have.
1: Yep.
0: Your bedroom's your room. It should be at least presentable. But look lived in to the way you want to live in it. So everything else out front, presentable, bedroom, whatever you want to do to it, do it to it. Is it one bedroom or two?
1: It's just one.
0: Okay.
1: Yeah, yeah.
0: So do to
1: one.
0: It whatever you want to do to it. So if it's a mess, it's a mess. It's behind closed doors. You close the door, you're good to go. Your bathroom, your living room, your kitchen, always clean. Everything else, doesn't matter.
1: Well, that's fair enough. Yeah, I'm going to try to keep it that way. I need to do the unpacking first. The organization my way, and then we'll see after that.
0: Okay. I know Grant's out today, by the way, for those who are wondering. His family has a funeral they are attending, so he'll be back again tomorrow. So anyway, there you go. You can find us on the app.
1: He's actually going to be back on Wednesday. Sorry to interrupt.
0: Oh, back on Wednesday. Okay. Back on Wednesday. I didn't know that. I thought he was coming back today. Or tomorrow. Okay. No big deal. Anyway, the app is Wisco Sports Zone. You can email the program, thebillmichaels@gmail.com. The website, thebillmichaels.com. We're on Facebook, Instagram, and TikTok. A lot of activity over there over the week on Facebook, Instagram, and TikTok. Not only for the motorcycle ride. I ran into a kid named Braden, a young kid. I don't know if he was an eighth grader or a freshman in high school, but all throughout the summer, listens every day. Ran into him at the high school football game on Friday night. So him and all his friends, they follow on Instagram, they follow on TikTok, which is where we get a lot of, you know, younger viewers and listeners. And it was great to talk to him and kind of talk to them about why they listen, which was really cool for the younger generation. So find us on Facebook, Instagram, and TikTok. We're on the Twitch app, the Kick app, the LinkedIn app as well. Television show, I believe, is back at its normal time on Saturday night, 8 o'clock Central Time on My24 TV. That is My24 TV. So there you go. That's it. Okay, that all being said, let's do this. We're going to break because long first segment to try to get everything in. Mike Clemens is going to join us coming up next. We're going to talk with Mike throughout the rest of this first hour about everything that the Green Bay Packers have gone through. And the Green Bay Packers making trade, making roster cuts. We'll see what or what doesn't surprise Mike. I can't say enough to you. We are now on the countdown. 6 days left. 6 days left. The weather is 84 and sunny. 84 and sunny. Every prediction, 84 and sunny on Sunday. They say the chance of showers and thunderstorms all the way through Friday. Saturday and Sunday are going to be nice. Saturday, lower chance. Sunday, 5% chance of any precipitation. So now you know the weather forecast. 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Events page. 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Scroll down. It's right there. 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We got a great ride this year. We can't do this without you. 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And I get questions every day. What if we don't ride? If you don't ride, you can meet us out there at Suburban Harley-Davidson after the fact. The party starts at 4 and goes until 8, 9 o'clock. But they're going to have stuff out there all day during the day. And we're actually going to have our big jug out there with our logo on it. All you can do, if you want to stuck some dollars in there, $1, 50 cents, $10, whatever it is, stick it in there. You can make some donations that way as well. We can't do it without you. 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Please join us. The push is on. 6 days left. That's it. Get pre-registered. I can't thank you enough for all of you who have already registered and are going to join us for our family reunion each and every day.
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0: Michael Show on this Monday. A lot going on regarding the Green Bay Packers and a lot going on in regards to the roster specifically. So at this point in time, we go north. We go up to our guy, Mike Clemens, who's boots on the ground there in Green Bay, where it was a flurry of activity yesterday. Mike, how you doing today, man?
1: Good, Bill. How you doing?
0: Good. It was the trade. They get rid of McCord, who really kind of outplayed Tyrod Taylor, and that was a little bit surprising. And so then they turn around and turn that into a running back. And now you've got some cuts, and the 53-man roster is set. Josh Jacobs is put on the exempt list. I mean, you talk about a flurry of activity in Green Bay. Oh, my goodness.
1: Yeah, let's take it back to Friday night. There's a bumper I had here. It was Matt LaFleur, and this was post-game Friday, when he was asked, okay, well, now he's been charged, you know, with a couple of misdemeanor charges regarding that Memorial Day weekend case. And Matt LaFleur says, you know, do you expect Josh Jacobs to be a member of this team?
2: Matt, with what came out about Josh yesterday, are you guys going to keep him on the team regardless of how this situation pans out?
3: Well, I fully anticipate him being a member of our team.
2: Throughout the duration of the court process and all that stuff?
3: Well, I think you got to let everything play out, but I anticipate him being a member of our football team.
0: So there is no doubt that when all of this is said and done, that the Packers are planning on using him. So whether it's a two-game, three-game suspension, whatever it is, after they complete their investigation, or it's the total of six, we'll have to wait and see. But they plan on him being there.
1: Well, he's on the exempt list, which, by the way, is something that we talked about in June as to what the league might do. But then as the summer dragged on, and for whatever reason why this case took this long to get to this point under the Brown County District Attorney's Office, that seemed to subside. As a matter of fact, even when I mentioned that, someone from the team said, I don't think it's going there. Okay. So he's on their commissioner exempt list, which means he gets paid, but he can't practice and he can't play football until the NFL has more of an investigation or the Brown County DA, you know, has more information regarding this thing. So that attorney you talked to on Friday said, this could go drag on till next March.
0: Mm-hmm.
1: So, I mean, it's a major question mark right now as to how this is going to play out. And so in the meantime, you know, you've got to make a decision about running back. And, you know, you have and that information is coming out, you know, on the day of the roster reduction that Josh Jacobs now is, you know, can't, you know, play football.
0: Right.
1: So, now you're looking at the running back position, and, you know, you've got Marshawn Lloyd, had a good camp, doing pretty good, Chris Brooks, who you signed, and then there's Pierre Strong Jr., who I thought made a strong case, particularly in the game against Denver, and he was asked, you know, what would it mean to you, after being on the practice squad all last year and having a good camp, to make this 53-man roster?
4: I feel like, you know, God puts everybody through a test, you know. So, you know, I'm hungry. I'm always going to be hungry. Practice squad, you know, 53-man roster, I'm still hungry, you know. But I'm very hungry now, so I want to get back to where I've been, you know. It ain't even about me no more, you know. I just about my little girl in the world, so everything I do is for her, you know. So it's just like, you know, I want her to grow up and watch her father play football. So, like I said, man, it mean the world to me, man. You know, just where I'm at right now, you know, millions of kids wish they were here. So I'm just staying. I want to stay and grind. I've been grinding since, you know, before OTA. So I feel like I've been putting the work in. And anything, you know, that, you know, the cutback, pass pro, hands out the backfield, anything on special teams, you know. You know, I consider myself a dog. You know, I can do it all.
1: But number 22 got cut. So
0: yeah,
1: Goody went out and made a trade. He's picked up a running back, Caleb Johnson, who was a draft pick for the Steelers, and they're bringing him in. He did not have much action last season in his rookie year. But again, it's like they say, you know, the solutions to your problems may not be in the 90-man roster on your practice field this week. They might be on some other team. And when they drop those boards, apparently this guy, Caleb Johnson from the Steelers, outranked anybody they had past Chris Brooks in their backfield. So we'll see how that turns out.
0: Were you surprised they cut Kyle McCord? Or not cut him, but traded him?
1: Yeah, I'm disappointed, Bill.
0: Because I know you liked him.
1: Well, here's all I know is you know, they brought him in. He started out as the number four quarterback, and then about a week or so into practice with pads, over and over and over again, this guy could be under pressure with the third-team offensive line in front of him, and he was still completing these passes, like you saw on Friday night's game against the Cardinals. And then he comes out of this game 22 of 35 for 226 yards, four touchdown passes, and 119.5 quarterback rating. Yeah, it's a preseason game. I don't want to start throwing names out, but you know, there was one night a long time ago, I was leaning towards some of the veteran writers then and saying, I think this guy's pretty good. Nah, he's a practice squad. Nah, they're good. They're fine. And that was Matt Hasselbeck, you know?
0: Yeah.
1: Like, this is a dude here. This guy can play. Well, whatever. They traded him down to Miami because they're going to stick with Jordan Love, Tyrod Taylor, and it's not often that they keep three quarterbacks on the roster. And I suppose, you know, rather than put this kid on the practice squad where he could get picked off and picked up by, get something for him, right?
0: Right.
1: Get something for him. So they're very much in the now, and this season, as opposed to, you know, keeping that guy on the roster and protecting him, and they got a six-round pick in 28 for him from their buddies down in the Miami Dolphins, which they're calling now Green Bay South.
0: Right.
1: With a, you know, staff that's headed down there, and including with John Eric Sullivan as the GM, who's, you know, here for the last 20 years. So after the game, I mean, here's Kyle McCord, and he gets the ball back, and he has his game-winning drive, throws a touchdown pass to Johnson, a wide receiver that he had, and the chemistry he had with J. Michael Sturdivant, which really came on towards the end of camp, Will Shepard, a guy that I've talked a lot about. So we talked to McCord pass game about some of these first down plays that he was making with guys in his face, and then the touchdown throw with his receiver in traffic to beat the Cardinals Friday night 42-38.
5: Yeah, he's going to sell like he's blocking, try to delay a second, and then kind of, you know, die in the hole like he did.
6: You kind of pulled it down a little bit.
5: Yeah, I mean, especially once you get down low, a lot of those throws, you know, got to put them on the receiver more times than not. So, yeah, that was a great adjustment by him, great route by him, great catch.
7: Even though it's a preseason game, you got a whole new offensive line in the second half and changes at receiver. It seemed tonight with each drive, you got even more comfortable. Did you feel that way so that you could perform like you did in the final drive?
5: Yeah, I think that's a pretty accurate statement. And I feel like being a young quarterback in the league, that's what it's all about. The more reps you get, the more comfortable you're going to feel. You know, you get late in the game, and you kind of get in a rhythm, you get going, and then I feel like, you know, I was able to, yeah.
7: On the touchdown pass,
5: yeah.
7: You know, he was like in some traffic. Is that where?
5: Yeah, I mean, he's the primary receiver on that. We called it earlier in the game, and I made bad reading through it to the back corner. So we're lucky to be able to come back to that. And he did a good job kind of templing himself on the sideline, not running out of bounds, being able to cut up and make a play.
0: The fact that Sturdivant was one of the targets, or the target, if you want to call him that, for Kyle McCord, that to me, you know, we were excited about him when they brought him in as a, you know, street free agent, so to speak, and he really kind of paid off to what everybody's expectation was of this guy.
1: To me, number 87 came on late in camp. You know, I was keeping more of an eye on Will Shepard, who, quite frankly, John Eric Sullivan told me about. He was excited about a year ago. Julian Hicks was in that camp last year. He's now with the Seattle Seahawks. They always do really well at guys that can catch the football, right? So
0: right.
1: Your wide receivers are, they kept six, Christian Watson, Jaden Reed, Matthew Golden, Sky Moore, who, you know, mm-hmm. they picked up in free agency, Bo Melton, and now they've added J. Michael Sturdivant, who comes in off the street. Savion Williams is still with the team, but they put him on injured reserve.
0: Yeah,
1: so, you know, he's on the shelf for 4 weeks. But not making the team was Will Shepard, guy's been here all last year in practice squad, and had a good game too. Keyshawn Johnson was cut. Now some of these guys might get recycled back into practice squad again. Isaiah Nair dropped a 75-yard touchdown bomb from Kyle McCord.
0: Right.
1: And that was always against him in college, as a matter of fact. And J. Michael Sturdivant now is a part of this team, and we had a chance to talk to him after the game Friday night.
8: I mean, it's great to get the chemistry. You know, our lockers are kind of by each other on the outside, so You know, we talk to each other every day, and, you know, we stayed after, you know, on after practice, you know, get some catches in that we might have, like, missed during practice. So, you know, it's kind of a cool feeling to see it all come together at the last preseason game.
0: Let's do this. We're talking with Mike Clemens. 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
17: I'm meteorologist Paul Trombley with your updated forecast. Daytime highs approaching 92 today under partly cloudy skies, westerly winds 5 to 10 miles per hour. Partly cloudy again tonight, lows around 65. 91 tomorrow, partly cloudy. High temperatures reach up to 86 Wednesday with a slight chance for showers. Slight chance of thunderstorms, 87 on Thursday. That's the latest forecast on Sports Talk 105.1. Right now, it's 81 degrees.
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3: With a Sunday decision point, you know, with all the medical information we need to get after a game and stuff, it made it kind of tough. So that's, you know, even with the Friday game, it limits our time a little bit. But I do love the bye week in between, you know, and when we had that last preseason game and then went right into the season after cuts. I always felt that was rushed. So it's nice to have some time to get some guys healthy and kind of work through the exact roster mechanics that you're, you know, to try to get your team ready for game one.
0: Talking Packers, that is Brian Gutekunst, general manager of your Green Bay Packers. A lot of decisions were made over the weekend. Obviously, some of them forced because of the exempt list for the commissioner with Josh Jacobs. You got Tucker Kraft, Micah Parsons, Josh Jacobs. None of those guys starting this year with the team. 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Join the Cousins Sub Club. 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They're based right here in Wisconsin. 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That is CousinsSubs.com. And tonight might be that kind of a night. Sit back, relax, watch the Brewers and the Cubs get at it, and have some Cousins brought to the house, and you are good to go. Mike Clemens joining us up in Green Bay. And so, Mike, you know, now we kind of look at the roster as it's now filled out, and we know, you know, who is what and where and all that kind of good stuff. Now it's just a matter of whether or not, you know, because there's some guys that are no more. I always thought, you know, Darian Kennard probably would have been a backup on the offensive line. No more. Darian Kennard gone. So you look at some of the other guys that, you know, you're looking at going, okay, is this guy still going to remain like a Nazir Stackhouse, you know? And I don't see his name there when I woke up on Monday morning, so to speak, after looking at the cutdowns on Sunday night.
1: Right. Well, let's pick it up at the tight end position. And we got to family night, and I saw Josh Wiley on the sideline with some sort of a head injury. And Tucker Kraft still wasn't off the PUP. And, you know, the next time I said to you, I said, let's stop worrying about Marshawn Lloyd. Let's stop worrying about Trey Smack, the kicker. You got a serious problem here at tight end.
0: Mm-hmm. Right.
1: And I said, this is probably something, if they can't fix it, what's on the roster right now, they'll probably do it after the roster cuts. Well, you know, so last week they get Geno Smith, 31-year-old veteran, has been on five different teams, was catching a few passes from Aaron Rodgers last year with the Steelers. They called him in from home. He's coming here with passive physical and sign a contract. So now tight end looks like Tucker Kraft, who should be ready to go for week one against the Vikings, Jonu Smith, Josh Wiley, and Drake Dabney, who we started talking to a couple of weeks ago, was with the team in practice squad last year. Maybe he could make a case. Well, he saw a couple of drop passes. He saw a couple of mistakes last week during the joint practice during the Cardinals. So yesterday, Goody gets on the phone and makes a trade with their friends out there at the Los Angeles Rams and picks up Mark Redmond for a seventh-round future draft pick. And so he's coming in and pending physical. That'll make it a four tight end roster going into this week so far. Drake Dabney then was released yesterday. Maybe he comes back around for another tour of duty on the practice squad. Messiah Swenson, another guy. And they put two other tight ends on the waived injured list because they banged up. Luke Musgrave can put on PUP. The neck injury continues to be an issue. Didn't see him around the facility last week, but that's the status there. On to the offensive line. The 10 offensive linemen, we've talked about the starters on there, and you get to the back end of it. Oh, by the way, they had Jagger Burton played center a lot. Mm-hmm. Friday night's game, you know. John Williams, is, it looks like he's secured a role in his second year as a backup offensive tackle. Donovan Jennings made the team, still at like the number ninth offensive lineman. And Travis Glover made the team over Darian Kennard. Now, this was interesting. Now, Kennard had a bad game Friday night, man. First, he had a holding penalty. Then he miffed poorly on a block where they went after the quarterback, Kyle McCord. And it was, he wrecked a whole series there. And I was kind of surprised by that because earlier in camp looked like he was going to be a guy. But anyway, that NFL veteran you picked up a couple years ago from the Eagles, got released yesterday along with Brant Banks, Dalton Cooper, other guys that are on the back end of that line. Glover, to me, had a game again against the Cardinals. I wrote down two or three bogeys where he had missed tackle or... You know, guys are coming in off the edge, and they got him playing tackle at the time, and he's like, doesn't even see the guy. And all I could think is, like, why do they stick with this guy? I don't know. It's because maybe he works really hard in terms of learning the scheme. You know, he does such a fine job in the drills. And also, he's huge. He's just huge. Mm-hmm. So they got him listed as, you know, like the 10th offensive lineman. Maybe they'll hope that the switch will turn on for him at some point and he could be a more reliable backup. That takes us then over to the defense. And at the edge position, Micah Parsons, you know, starts off on PUP. And Colin Oliver, who was, you know, drafted last year, I didn't think was having that good of a camp, but I understand he was coming through an injury. He's on injured reserve and designated to return. So they still want to give him a shot to show him what he can do with his speed. He's kind of undersized compared to all these huge defensive ends that they've got. Denai Dennis Sutton looked great. Looked great. He's the guy that suffered kind of the heat stroke a couple of weeks ago.
0: Right.
1: Man, he was the speed on that guy. Getting to the Cardinal quarterbacks off the edge. So he makes the cut, no problem. Lucas Van Ness, Baron Sorrell, Brenton Cox Jr., those would be the guys that have to sort of get you through until Micah gets back whenever, sometime later this fall. On defensive line, as you've been talking about, man, they are deep at this position. So it's Devontae Wyatt, Carl Brooks, Javon Hargrave, who you picked up from the Vikings, Chris McClellan, a draft pick this year, Warren Brinson, Jonathan Ford made the cut. Jonathan did not have a good game Friday night against the Cardinals. And on the inside, getting beat, getting run over, on his back, first down running play. And then the bright spot is big Anthony Campbell, this kid, undrafted, 6'6", who kept on blocking Jordan Love passes in camp and was all over the field on Friday night. He made the cut, so they've got seven defensive linemen because they were so good in that room. And Jaden Camrunry, who I thought had a real good game, he made a couple of key plays. He did not. He got cut. Maybe he'll be practice squad. And Nazir Stackhouse, one of those undrafted guys that came off the street last year, was with the team all last season. He did not make the cut. So whether or not he's back as a practice squad guy or opts to maybe get picked up by the Dolphins, who knows?
0: Right.
1: I talked to him after the game because this guy, Bill, made the key. He blocked two passes in the game Friday night against the Cardinals, including the one where they got the ball back with 2 minutes left to set up the Packers' offensive winning drive. I talked to Nazir about, as a D lineman, how'd you guys all get in the backfield so much this preseason?
19: This camp, like, really put that grit within us up front. And what we're recognizing backfield sets and we're recognizing block schemes, knowing, like, all right, these are the types of runs that you would get out of this formation. That awareness helps you get a step ahead of the O-line, ahead of the offense. The whole time they think they got one on you, whole time you know exactly what you're going to get. And so when you have bad fits, they catch us, they get us in something that we don't want to be in, and then they take advantage and get those top of yards. That's all it is.
0: Mike, some of these guys that had good camps that you thought, okay, they're probably going to make the squad and didn't, not that there's any real massive surprises, Was there a theme to this? Was it like guys that are more coachable, more get after it, more, you know, rather than just guys that have kind of been there that have made some plays in the past? Was it just they maybe freshening things up?
1: Well, I think when you get to like linebackers, you know, when you got Zaire Franklin, who you brought in. Remember, you know, I think I made this comment a couple of weeks ago. People were asking, well, who's going to be the dramatic cut in this roster?
0: Right.
1: And I said, I think they made all those moves in March. You know?
0: Yeah, right.
1: That's when they cleaned up. There's Quay Walker. Yeah, you want to move on for three.
0: Oh! We lost Mike. See if we can't grab Mike again.
20: Yep, I'll figure that out for him. I think the gremlins of the board got him really quickly.
0: Yeah, so there we go. Let's see if we can't get Mike back on with us and kind of get all of this in. But it's fascinating how, and Mike's right, that they probably made the cuts, for the most part, a while ago for guys that they didn't want to bring back. This was just more merely, we want to just see who fits, tryouts, things like that.
20: Bill,
0: did you get him?
20: We're good.
0: Okay, Mike's back with us. So, Mike, they made their cuts, like you said, back in March when they wanted to kind of take a look at this thing and say, okay, there's some guys we don't want to bring back, let free agency get underway. And that's what they did. This was just some tryouts and you know, whether some guys fit or didn't fit with whatever schemes are being run, I guess, right?
21: Yeah. So, you know, inside
0: line. Okay. That's just failing miserably.
20: It sounds like we're having some serious connection issues.
0: Yeah, we got problems. So I would call Matt the engineer to see if there's a problem. I guess the sound has been wonky a little bit today as well, but nevertheless. We'll see if we can't get Mike back in the next minute or two because frustration then sets in. But regardless, when it comes to Darian Kennard, I thought was a little bit of a surprise. Banks, a little bit. But other than that, Dalton Cooper, Geske, Dylan Barrett, Dylan Wade, those guys, I didn't really think that they would. I didn't think they'd stick around anyway. Kennard's the guy that they picked up a couple of years ago. And I thought he would be at least a backup, and he's not going to be. So Drake Dabney was a little bit of a surprise that I thought maybe with Tucker Kraft, Jonnu Smith, Wiley I knew would be there. Redmond's going to be a guy pending the physical that he'll be on the team. But Dabney I thought might have still been the guy that made it, but he did not. Redmond is the guy instead. And then obviously, getting rid of the wide receivers, Isaiah Nair, Will Shepard. Shepard, you know, obviously had, you know, the big couple of big catches and such. Prather, Keyshawn Johnson, I didn't really think he'd be around. Chris Hilton Jr. didn't think he'd be around, but they just went with the six guys. Watson, Reed, Gold, which we knew they were going to be there. Sky Moore, who they picked up in the offseason, is one of the best returners. Bo Melton is back as this time a receiver again. And they just love the way the guy works. And then Sturdivant played his ass off and made it. And then you've got Savion Williams, who is not on the roster, but he is on the IR. So he's eligible to return later on. But anyway, that's kind of where things stand. Let's do this. We're going to go ahead and take a quick break. We'll come back. I know we've had a little bit of phone trouble, but we'll come back, and we got a lot more to get to. Stay tuned. A whole lot more of the Bill Michaels Show upcoming. This portion of the program brought to you by our good friends over there at Point Brewing. Brewing excellence since 1857. They've got a big selection of the crafts, the NAs. They've got all the fall stuff coming out. The Boktoberfest is going to be right around the corner. So many good things from our friends at Point Brewing. We love local. You know that. Stevens Point, Wisconsin is where they're based out of since 1857. And don't forget Point Light, which is absolutely fantastic. Just a couple of carbs. That's it. Under 90 grams or 80 calories. Or 90 calories, I should say, and it's just an awesome beer. I finally had a chance to try it when I was out in Sturgis, and it's great. Took some with us. Point Brewing, brewing excellence in so many ways since 1857.
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0: No Josh Jacobs. Where does all the pressure fall? And obviously you start to look at Jordan Love and you say, okay, Jordan Love's really, really got to shine for this team to be successful. I want to put it on Jordan Love, but I think it also is going to fall, defensively speaking, they've got to be good. They've got to be sustainable. They can't just say, well, we got to wait for Micah to get back to be good. Because suppose Micah comes back and he's not Micah Parsons. This team has to be better. Defensively, they've got to be better. So let's go back. We got our guy Mike Clemens on the line. So let's see if it works out a little bit better. Mike, you there?
1: I'm here so far.
0: Okay, good. Yeah, you sound good there. Okay. So no Jacobs, no Kraft, or no Parsons. Kraft is most likely going to be on a bit of a pitch count. I mean, you got a lot of pressure on Jordan Love going into this season, a lot of pressure on the defense without Micah Parsons.
1: Yeah. Now, Tucker claims I'm not really on a snap count anymore. We come over and we talk about it on the sidelines. We'll see. I'm sure that they still have a plan for him for the month of September to gradually get in. By the way, that's, they now have four tight ends, right? So maybe that thought is in mind there, and they're bringing a guy with some experience in the Rams. It is Redmond that they traded for. So overall, it's a team that's deep at defensive line, and I think you're going to be okay with an offensive starting line and a good sixth or seventh man. I think that this kid that we talked about since the draft with Jagger Burton is going to be a rotating guy. I've seen some people say, I was talking to Grant about this Friday. The printed depth chart has got Anthony Belton back at starting right guard. Next to
0: Okay.
1: Zach.
0: Right.
1: And that would make sense because, he's the most experienced guy. So, he's got Carrington Valentine as the starting corner opposite of Keyshawn Nixon. But everyone's saying, no, it's going to be the rookie, Brandon Cisse. You want to get number two on the field because he's had such a good camp. And so we'll see who ends up having to cover Justin Jefferson. But, that's a pretty good starting lineup, really. And in some ways, an improvement over last year. But like you say, it's not Micah Parsons. It's not Micah Parsons who just tilts the field. I think Jordan Love has taken another half step, full step forward as a leader, as a more balanced with his feet. And did you know that just after halftime, LaFleur went to Love and said, "Hey, how'd you like to call the second half?"
0: Yeah.
1: So all those plays were called by Jordan Love with not a meeting during the week. They just handed him the menu. And he called the whole second half, which looked pretty good, by the way.
0: Which is a good thing for, especially when you get into 2-minute drills.
1: Well, yeah.
0: If he's got that, capacity to be able to do that, then that benefits him, absolutely, 100%.
1: No, and Kyle McCord said, hey, and he was so good. I didn't know this was going to happen either. It's the first time I've got this guy in my helmet. But the pacing of it, and the plays that he calls, and I kind of had a feeling for the way we were setting things up. And, they did a nice job. Their offense ran a nice offense to win that game.
0: Yep, absolutely. Mike, anything else before we cut you loose?
1: Yeah, I'll tell you a story next time I talk to you about the fan mail that they get and its request for, hey, could you come to my wedding? I'll tell you that story.
0: Perfect. Well, Mike, great stuff as always. Anything breaks, let us know. We'll touch base real soon, okay?
1: All right, thanks, Bill.
0: Thanks, pal. There you go. That's Mike Clemens joining us for a couple of minutes on the hotline. We have got three more hours yet to go. We got a lot to talk about. Don't go anywhere. Stay tuned. More of the Bill Michael Show up next.

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1: Well, Packers running back Josh Jacobs likely won't be with Green Bay when they open their season in Minnesota in 2 weeks. The running back has been placed on the NFL's commissioner exempt list while the league continues to investigate his role in an incident in May that resulted in him being charged with a pair of misdemeanors last week. Now, the Packers made a move to shore up their running back room, trading for Pittsburgh's Caden Johnson. The 23-year-old was a third-round pick out of Iowa last year. He now joins Marshawn Lloyd and Chris Brooks in an inexperienced position group for Green Bay. This weekend also saw Green Bay trade a third-string quarterback Kyle McCord to Miami for a sixth-round pick. The Packers are now preparing for their season opener, Week 1, September 13th, against the Vikings at U.S. Bank Stadium. Turning to Wisconsin football, we are just 6 days away from the Badgers at Lambeau Field to open up their season against the Notre Dame Fighting Irish. Kickoff is Sunday at 6:30.
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1: Well, the Brewers could not complete the sweep of the Rangers yesterday at American Family Field as they would fall 7-4. Milwaukee now turns their attention to the Cubs. They'll head to Wrigley for a four-game set as the Brewers sit 8 games above Chicago. Here's more from manager Pat Murphy on what to expect from their series.
3: I mean, people like to say we're the underdogs. Well, that's fine. We're just trying to say we have to play a certain way. The expectation can't be, well, we got a better record than them, so we're better at this, this, and this. We have to play a certain way, and yeah, it'll be a great opportunity, great environment.
1: First pitch tonight is at 6:40 for the Wisconsin Sports Zone Network. I'm Ebo.

0: Welcome in. Bill Michaels Show. We got a lot to get to today. You got, thank you. You got the Brewers down in Chicago, and you got the I-94 series going on. Brewers can basically just deliver the knockout blow to the Cubs and just bury them if they go down to Wrigley and have some success. Hopefully the weather holds off tonight and they're able to get this one in. There's a chance of showers and thunderstorms almost every day this week, so it's going to be hit or miss, I think, pardon the pun, with this Cubs series. Then you got the Packers. Josh Jacobs placed on the commissioner's exempt list as they continue their own investigation into what exactly happened and what they feel the proper punishment may or may not be. Then you got to go to the cuts, the trades. So I want to get into all of that. I want to get into all of that today. 877-867-1670, 877-867-1670. That's the phone number if you want to hit us up. You can also track us down via text message, 608-321-1670. I'll get to those today as well. I got a couple of emails that I want to get to right away because I find them, one, extremely interesting, and the other one, somewhat comical. 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You can find us there. And under The Bill Michaels Show, by the way, and on the Twitch app, the Kick app, the LinkedIn app, and catch the television show back at its regular time, 8 o'clock Central Time, Saturday nights in Milwaukee, and you're good to go right there as well. Here's the question, and I think it's legitimate. How much pressure does Jordan Love have on him, at least through the first six games of the season? You don't have Micah Parsons. You're probably not going to have your star running back, Josh Jacobs. Or maybe you could say, how much pressure does Marshawn Lloyd have on him to stay healthy? You know? How much pressure does he have on him to stay healthy? Because he's got to. If the Packers are going to have any kind of successful run game. With him, Chris Brooks, and then the guy they traded for in Caleb Johnson. So you got that. We got so much going on. So I want to go back. Nate just said, getting rid of Kyle McCord is going to prove perilous for the Green Bay Packers. Another terrible move by Goody. I said before they should have kept Taysom Hill, who would have won a lot of games for us, but they were too stupid and got rid of him as well. Kyle McCord had a good rapport with, you know, Matt LaFleur and Jordan Love, but to say that if you're going to compare this to Taysom Hill, you know, how many games did Taysom Hill win for the New Orleans Saints? You know, he's not with anybody anymore. He was basically a backup down there. And remember, that was a team that, for the most part, did not really have quarterbacks for quite some time. Look, I'm not saying Taysom Hill's bad, but he was a gadget guy. They used him as a running back. They used him as a you know, run option quarterback. He was a gadget guy. You act like he was Malik Willis 2.0. That's if you're down to your backup quarterback, your season's not going to happen anyway because you don't have your starting quarterback there, right? So. McCord played well, but it's not like you're, you know, losing your starting quarterback. I just don't get some people like this is the move that's going to doom the Packers. What the hell are you talking about? You're talking about a backup quarterback. You know, if Tyrod Taylor can sustain for two games, if by chance, you know, Jordan Love goes down for a couple of games, that's one thing. But if Jordan Love's out for the season, it doesn't matter. It doesn't matter at that point, you know? Don't worry about it. There is no other starting quarterback other than, like, if you've got Kirk Cousins and Fernando Mendoza, right? If you've got Kyler Murray and the hopeful of J.J. McCarthy, which that's a whole other story. I don't know if you read what, I guess what was said by Paul Allen over the weekend for their game where J.J. McCord had said something about not really wanting to play. Or I got to go back and read it, but it was like, wow, that's, we got our own issues over here. I don't have to worry about the quarterback issues in Minnesota, but it certainly did not put J.J. McCarthy in a great light, I'll tell you that. But, yeah, it just, if you're worried about the backup quarterback for more than a game or two, no. And you're not taking out Jordan Love to run gadget plays for Kyle McCord. You're not doing that. They didn't do it for Malik Willis, who clearly had athleticism and could do it, so they're not going to do it for Kyle McCord. I don't know why that's such a just a giant burr under your saddle, but for some people it is. Would you like to have him as a backup quarterback? Sure you would. Sure you would. No problem there. I get it. I understand that. But if you're relying on the backup to the backup to be your savior of the season, your season's over. Move on. We all know that. 877-867-1670. 877-867-1670. Put it this way. Who had more value, Kyle McCord or Tyrod Taylor? Probably Kyle McCord. So you got a draft choice out of him, right? You get a draft choice. You turn that draft choice into a running back because you know you need a running back. Kyle McCord basically was traded for a backup running back. They needed to get more than a sixth. He got you a backup running back. That's what he got you. You traded Kyle McCord for the backup running back, Caleb Johnson. That's what you did. There you go. End of story. The running back out of Iowa. 877-867-1670. Let's go to our buddy Gerard. Gerard, what's going on, man? How you doing?
1: Hey, Bill. I got some stuff I'd just like to go through real quick on, and maybe it'll make more sense about this McCord thing. The Packers got a third and a fifth for Burnell. And Hasselbeck, they got the 10th pick in the draft. They gave up the 17th pick, plus they got a third. Brooks, they sent to New Orleans. They got a third-round pick. As compensation, they got a third-round pick for Flynn. All right?
0: Mm-hmm.
1: Now, it's not that they kept Taylor. They kept Glover. The next guy Glover blocks will be his first. There's no reason to keep all those offensive linemen in. You always have guys that are on the practice squad. Glover isn't much better than any, I'm sure, any of those guys they could put up. They could have kept this guy and brought him in next year and probably would have been your backup, and teams would have been offering you maybe a third, fourth, or fifth round pick. I think it was a buddy thing, and I think Goody made it was a dumb move. Because of what they could have gotten next year. It's not that this guy's going to be the next Johnny Unitas. Who knows what he's going to be, but he sure looked good. He looked better. Now, think about this. He looked far better than Love did in the preseason games when he was backing up Rodgers. Think about that.
0: Okay?
1: And so, therefore, that's more. What I'm talking about is evidence. Okay? This guy is showing all the evidence that you could have got more. But I think it was a buddy thing with Goody giving it to his buddy Sullivan over there, and that's what it was. And I think it stinks because he could have got more. He could have got more next year if he held on to him. And there's no purpose in holding on a guy like Glover when you could have kept this guy and got, like I said, the compensation. I think that's where the mistake with Goody made, okay? and everybody's seen this kid. He can play. That ball that was even dropped by that receiver, that was a touch. Every pass, I mean, that out and up that he did with Stoudemire was showed like he was in the league 10 years, this guy. Okay? And like Clemens said, he's playing with the third string offensive line, this guy. It was a bad move, period, because of the compensation he could have gotten next year for this guy. And like I said, I'm going to repeat it for the third time. He did it because Sullivan's his buddy. That's why he did it. And that's what's going to sink this franchise if they continue to do some stuff like that.
0: Well, didn't they get rid of Darian Kennard to keep Travis Glover? That's the switch that I look and accommodated to. Travis Glover was kept over Darian Kennard, who's more of a tackle than Glover is.
1: Well, yeah, but Kennard looked so bad in that last game, like Clemens said. He looked bad. He was bad.
0: He didn't look good, right.
1: You know what I mean? But here's the thing about Jacobs. The only way they bring him back is if the other running backs stink. That's the way they bring. If those running backs show that they're really good, then they don't bring him back. They got the perfect excuse. Mm-hmm. And, you know, and getting back to the one thing, no one is ever going to look, I had no problem with Goody, but this really bothered me. This real, because I see through this. And no one's going to confuse Goody with Ron Wolf. No one is. Ron Wolf said, you cannot care about feelings. You cannot do stuff like this, you know, with the buddy system. You can't do that stuff. Okay? You got to put your football team in the best position to get what you can for the players that you have. And he didn't do that. And that's the biggest.
0: Do you not like the pickup of the running back that they picked up with that 6th-round draft choice?
1: Look, all these guys that are saying, oh, I watched film of him when he was at Iowa, and I watched film of him. Is Tomlin stupid last year that he benched him behind 4 guys because he screwed up a kickoff? Is Tomlin all of a sudden dumb? All of a sudden? Okay? I watched the several plays that he ran the ball with Pittsburgh. I'm not going to mistake him for John Brockington.
0: Well, I'm not either. He's not a starting running back, but he adds depth to a room that they needed.
1: Yeah, but okay, fine. You could pick up a lot of guys like that. You know what I mean? You're screwed because of what you did. We're screwed because of what Jacobs did. That's what happened. Okay? And for all those people that say that, well, Jacobs did this, we don't know this, that, we saw the video. All I gotta say is this. I'm not perfect. I interrogated women for one of my jobs for a long 37 years. Okay, and I know what they can do. I told my son, like you said, I told my son when he was 15, they're going to aggravate you, get you mad, do not yell at them, walk away. Okay, so far, I understand that. But some of these guys don't learn their lesson. And always, if you're going to put yourself and judge this, just put yourself in this position. If that was your daughter, what would you think? Okay, would you think? That's all you got to do. Don't look at nothing else. Judge it that way. Okay? And that's the way you got to look at this thing. And I'm hot over this thing what Goody did with that quarterback. I like that quarterback. I've seen a lot of talent in that guy. And I'm not happy with that. I'm not saying he was going to be that Love. I'm not saying that. My point, again, is what you could have got for him next year. And I'm telling you, Bill, if you talk to Mike Clemens off the air and everything, I bet he's going to say something very similar to what I'm saying. I'm telling you.
0: Okay.
1: A lot of people should be.
0: I appreciate the phone call. I got to run here because I'm late. But was it a deal done with a friend? Absolutely. Absolutely. I mean, duh. Absolutely. Could they have gotten more? Might have. I knew that they were desperate for the running back. They needed a backup that they feel was at least in the league enough to be reliable enough. Obviously, there's a connection with Pittsburgh now. So, but every general manager deals with friends, every one of them. I'm not going to say, well, he dealt with a friend. Of course he did. They all do. Could he have gotten more? Yeah. Do I like the deal? No, I'm not a fan of it, but I understand why they did it. But my question is, okay, unravel the plan. Now tell me how they end up with a backup running back when you say they could have got one anywhere. Where? That's the issue, is where. I mean, you needed to do one within a 12 to 15-hour span. Where? Where was it available right then, right now, for something that they could get that was going to be quality that they wouldn't have to battle other teams on a waiver wire to try and get? That's the reason they did it. 877-867-1670. Sometimes you got to do a bad deal when your back's up against the wall. 877-867-1670. 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

0: Show. This portion of it brought to you by our friends at Stenny's on 2nd and National, Walker's Point, and where we are going to be on Sunday, if you saw the video, with Jen and Tracy. They are a little more than fired up to have all the motorcyclists and everybody participating in the 19th annual Big Unit Poker Run coming out to the Watertown location, Watertown Road out in Pewaukee, which is Lake Country, basically. They're excited. They're going to have their Bloody Mary bar with both regular and NA Bloody Marys outside. They're famous for their wings and smash burgers, and they are ready for Sunday's event coming up this Sunday when we ride out to Stenny's, and they are the first stop. And then after that, they've also got the West Donjus Bay Road location in Mequon, which is North Shore. But they're excited, and we're so glad to be partnered up with them this year as the first stop on our motorcycle ride. So thanks to our friends at Stenny's, as they say, you should be here. 877-867-1670, 877-867-1670. You want to hit us up, please feel free to go ahead and do so. Let's go back to it. Talking Packers, Josh Jacobs situation. You got the roster cuts. You got the trade of Kyle McCord that went down. You picked up a running back in the process. And, you know, now we're set. Now we're just kind of waiting for the season to get underway. Al from Philadelphia. Al from Philly is on hold. Al, what's going on, buddy?
1: Hey, what's going on, Bill?
0: What do you think?
1: Oh, man, this team sure know how to complicate things, don't they?
0: Well, it's a monkey wrench right now. There's no doubt about that.
1: Yeah, it seems like every offseason, there's always something that's going to be going into the season with some type of turmoil or something. You know, even last year with us acquiring Micah, you know, it was the whole thing, well, is he going to play, is back, this, that, and the third, and it just never goes as smooth, man. Then prior years with Aaron Rodgers, you know, he's the hell of everybody hostage what he's going to do. So, now, I mean, this whole Josh Jacobs situation is just an unfortunate situation. And I just think the fact that the court of public opinion is so quick to just trash somebody who's been nothing but a great teammate or a great Packer prior to this. You know what I'm saying?
0: Right.
1: He's never had any type of incidents off the field. I guess in the locker room, he's got along with all his teammates, never heard any issues or rifts when it comes down to him. He's, when he speaks about the Packers or whatever, he speaks in them a high regard. He, you know, and then on top of that, I don't know if people recognize him or not, but he's came up from a real harsh, you know, childhood growing up too, from my understanding, as far as like being homeless at one point, so on and so forth and all of that. Not to give him an excuse for any type of domestic violence or anything like that, but people got to look at stuff with a more broader lens instead of just going off the first thing they hear. I mean, yeah, it definitely seems bad and everything that happened, but you got to understand, we've been with a culture where there's a lot of women out here that are out here really trying to money grub and trying to gold dig and trying to figure out ways to finesse people out of money and put themselves in a position of where they don't have to work anymore. And they take advantage of a lot of these young athletes, whether they're African-American or whatever, primarily in the African-American community. I think I can speak on that. So I say all that to say, we don't truly know what the altercation was about. We don't truly know how the altercation went down. All that we know is that when the cameras caught the, you know, the footage or whatever, this young woman, young lady was on the ground, and she actually wants to hit her head and the reference to fall into the ground, and that he took her phone and that basically he broke her phone. You don't know whether this woman swung on him. You don't know if she tried to pick up something and throw it at him. You don't know any of that. It could have been a situation where he was protecting herself and she fell and she may have hit her head or whatever. We don't know that. So with that being said, and all these different variables and things and how it could happen, I just hate the fact that people are so quick to just say, oh, cut it. No, you can't just say that because you don't know what really happened. Now, the Ray Rice situation, because I hear idiots trying to compare that and other situations. Like, I mean, it was blatantly on camera with this dude. He bludgeoned that poor woman. You know what I'm saying? So I could understand why that league, you know, did away with him the way they did. But in this particular case, I mean, you got to deal with it case by case basis, to be honest. And, you know, it's just sad to see people that at one minute they're so rooting for you to do the best, and you know, and then the next minute they're ready to throw you away like you a piece of candy wrapper or something. I hate that. I don't like that. And it shows like it kind of puts your fandom in question to me, because it's not the fact that we're making excuses for Josh Jacobs, but as a human being, Nick's being a Packer, this dude is a regular human being. Would you want one of your friends or something like that just get accused of something and get a summary case against them and they automatically found guilty? Like, that's just nothing to me. And then,
0: yeah, we don't know what precipitated all of this. That's the thing, and that's what I think the NFL is investigating. Like, look, we see what happened. The result was what precipitated this. Not that it makes it right or wrong or more or less, but you want to see the totality of the story before you just go, okay, this is extremely condemning, and here it is. And I think that's what the NFL is trying to do, because they want to make sure that they get all the information. They don't want another Ray Rice situation where they downplay it, they demean it. And the next thing you know, the video comes out and it's horrific. And now you got to go back and try to put everything back that you just said. And then you got to exacerbate it. And it became this massive egg on your face story. They're trying to do their due diligence here.
1: Yeah, I don't have a problem with that out there, to be quite honest. Like, I don't. My riff is with the fans and our fan base. Like, or just people in general, this society that we live in, and it's quick to just cancel somebody so quick. And what if it's like, I heard people like Gerard or whatever saying, what's the question? What if they're doing this, put their hands on the phone?
0: Nope.
1: Is that
0: nope.
1: Okay?
0: We lost Dale. He's
1: hello?
0: Dead. Oh, there you are. Okay, you're hello? Back. Go ahead.
1: Yeah, I'm sorry. I said, so I heard people along with Gerard say, well, judge this, it's your daughter. Okay, well, you can't hold your daughter accountable for what she does? So if your daughter is okay to put her hands on a grown man, a grown-ass man, part of my French, that plays football at the NFL? Like, that's okay? So, I mean, in no way, shape, or form, nobody should be putting their hands on each other, whether it's a woman or a man. And as a human being, you react certain ways. And I'm not sitting up here saying that Josh Jacobs is a woman beater or, you know, anything like that, or vice versa with her. She's a womanizer, you know what I'm saying, or whatever. But at the bottom line is that you react off of certain things, and people make mistakes. You know what I'm saying? So with that being said, anybody could be in this predicament. You know what I mean? Like, it's easy just on the outside say, or just walk away. You don't know, because I'm quite sure being married or being in relationships, you have arguments or whatever, and it could become heated with your partner. You know what I'm saying? So your emotions and stuff is involved. Things may happen. You may say stuff, and you may eventually take back or apologize for. But it's just unfortunate that this circumstance, that it happened the way it happened. But I would just like people just to take the time to let things play out instead of just being so quick to just throw everybody by the wayside. That's not cool, especially if it's the person on the team that you root for. Like, God, give me some grace.
0: Yep. That's all. No, I agree. I appreciate it, man. Thanks for the phone call. I get exactly where he's coming from. It's some people want to just toss him out. Others have the... You know, you're a Packer, you can do no wrong. It's just, you just got a lot of weight. You got to let it play out. And not to mention, you got to see in some way, shape, or form all the evidence, right? At least hear it all. I mean, he just got charged. They have the preliminary hearing in November, and then they don't even lay all of the evidence out until you get to trial. So we won't even really get a chance to see or hear everything. You know, some people in Green Bay may know. You know, I mean, obviously it's a small town, and rumors and words get around rather quick. So, but I look, the personal side of it is tough. The football side of it, when he said that Josh Jacobs has put the Packers in a tough situation, he did. He cost himself a lot of money, if indeed he is suspended, almost $1 million a game. He has put himself and his teammates now in a precarious position to the point where they had to make a deal to get another running back. They had to trade away an asset to cover his ass. That's basically what it comes down to.
2: Bill, just from an operational side, I'm wondering if when the NFL comes out with what they found, will we understand why they're making that decision? Or is that all going to be kind of on the back end, and we'll just see what the suspension is?
0: That's a great point, because they may just say, based upon the evidence we have gathered, we have deemed this level of punishment necessary. We may not find out all the details until later. But as we all know, it's eventually going to get leaked out in some way, shape, or form. That, you know, now the TMZ report came out that they had video cameras inside the garage, and then he came out and shoved her. She fell, hit her head. He goes back inside, comes back out, throws the phone to the ground, smashes it all over the place. We know that now to at least be somewhat factual, even though we physically haven't seen it. So the NFL is going to come out with even more, and there's going to be enough people that are going to examine this, and I'm sure somebody's going to talk and say, oh, by the way, and that'll come out. So it'll be bits and pieces that trickle out. We may not see the full entirety of the evidence and videos and such until, you know, the trial begins. But I don't necessarily equate this to the level of Ray Rice. But it, you tell me, Kate, as a woman going through, like, hearing about this, what's your gut reaction?
2: I need more evidence to come out because it's a lot of just hearsay. And I know that the neighbors have said they were concerned. They called the police. I want to know exactly what it is, everything out in front of me before I can come to a conclusion, Bill. And I know that's just kind of a fluffy answer that doesn't really have any depth, but it's important for me to know all of that. And if we're not going to see it, then I can't come to any conclusions on what he did or didn't do and what he does or does not deserve. Also, as a Packer fan, kind of like Al from Philly was saying, this fandom should be able to at least have the back of Josh Jacobs for a little bit until we know everything. We can't jump to these conclusions right away, everyone. We cannot say, right, cut him, be done. Let's have this be over. These things end differently when the court cases go. And I think the most frustrating part for me is that we have to wait until the end of this year for this court date to happen. I just wish that, you know, in Green Bay, we could potentially be like, let's move this guy up. Let's make it a priority case. Mm-hmm. Just because then at least we would have a little bit of data and findings. And I don't think we need 2 months. And I'm sure Josh Jacobs' lawyers do not need 2 months. I'm sure it's the opposition.
0: Right. Yeah, and that's just it. It's you'd like to see at least expedited so you know what you're dealing with, you know even what level of feeling you should have, and then figure it out. And this is a lot of consternation over an act that a running back did months ago and now is affecting the team in this kind of level of dramatic way.
2: And it's frustrating, especially because if he gets to play for the Packers again, there mm-hmm. are going to be people who cannot support him.
0: Right.
2: Which is extremely frustrating. But if we at least have all of the findings and it comes out exactly what happens, then, you know, we're cheering for a Packers player and we're going to, you know, choose that because he is part of the Packers, not because of who he is personally. And we do that on so many levels, guys. Mm-hmm. We do that on musician levels. Yeah, I love his music. I don't like what he does to women. It's Zach Bryan, and I'm not sure that a lot of people listening to the show will know what that is, but it was a big country music headline for a while. Him and his ex-girlfriend had this horrible, messy breakup, and he's getting arrested and all these things. We mm-hmm. still listen to his music. So I think Packers fans are going to have to take a second and be like, can I separate who he is personally and what he did one night from who he is for our team? And I think that's right. Something we're just going to have to think about and decide on a personal level.
0: Good stuff. Let's do this. We'll take a quick break. We'll come back. Got more emails to get to, texts to get to, phone calls to get to, talking some Josh Jacobs, talking Packers roster in general. And the question then becomes, you got all of this now on the shoulders of Jordan Love. And do you think Jordan Love is capable of rising up and being able to take this thing on and then spearhead this team to get enough wins to, you know, kind of sustain until you get Josh Jacobs, if you get Josh Jacobs, if you get Micah Parsons, when you get Micah Parsons, is Micah Parsons, when it all comes back. 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
10: I'm meteorologist Paul Trombley with your updated forecast. Sunshine mixed with clouds at times this afternoon, with daytime highs approaching 92. Winds out of the west, 5 to 10 miles per hour. Partly cloudy skies again tonight. Lows dip down to about 65. Daytime highs approaching 91 tomorrow. Sunshine mixed with clouds at times. Mid-80s Wednesday and Thursday, with scattered showers both days. That's the latest forecast on Sports Talk 105.1. Currently, it's 82 degrees.
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0: Phil Michaels Show, new sponsor. And I talked about them. They came to my house. They just came on board. We did some work with them, and I wanted to wait and see before I talked about them. 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I had a pipe that had broken underground from my drainage off of the house. They repaired that. 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Then they laid down all new stone, lighting. I mean, you can see the before and after in the picture there on the TV side for what they did, kind of the after picture during the day and the after picture at night. It's stunning what they did to my home. I can't say enough about them. Will and Dylan and everybody. Elevated Landscapes all throughout the Milwaukee area, Ozaukee County, Walworth County, Waukesha County, out in Oconomowoc and that area further out in Waukesha. They did Washington County. They do so much good stuff in the five county area. All you got to do is give them a call, 262-719-9730. Now is the time to get on the schedule too if you want snow removal. 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They did a magnificent job with the lighting and with the structure and with the stonework and everything on the house. Just absolutely amazing. So thanks to them for being a part of the program. Let's get back to the phone calls. We still got people that are on hold. Mark is listening to us in Green Bay. Mark, how you doing today, man? What's going on?
1: Good morning, unit. I was at the gym for the first hour, but definitely got a flavor of what you're dealing with today over the last few calls. What I really was calling about was this whole uproar over McCord. First thing to think about, he was an undrafted quarterback that we picked up at the end of last year. Mm-hmm. And to be able to turn them into a draft pick that they could use to get a running back that they needed, that's a feather in their hat for that. And the other thing, one of the other things they got to think about is, number one, he was in there playing against other second and third string guys.
0: Correct.
1: You know, not starters, not professional football players that have, you know, have done that and been there before. So I kind of like to use an analogy of, let's say you need an operation. Would you rather have a surgeon who's got hundreds of your surgery done, or somebody who's brand new that never ever picked up a knife before
0: right.
1: doing your operation?
0: Right.
1: So that's kind of what we're looking at. Go ahead.
0: I agree. He showed really well. Kudos to him. He did a fantastic job for what they asked him to do. But as I said before, if we're going to bitch and bellyache over the ability to turn an undrafted quarterback into a sixth-round draft pick so you could then pick up a running back who can add depth to your running back room because you need it of the situation you're put in, I'm all for it. I don't have a problem with it. I get where people
1: exactly.
0: say, well, he could be more valuable. They could have turned him into something down the road. Down the road is down the road. Today is today. You needed a running back, and you needed him within a 15-hour period, and they had to make a decision. I don't have a problem with
1: exactly.
0: that.
1: Exactly.
0: You know,
1: no,
0: it's like people going back and now saying Taysom Hill was the guy, and I can't believe they got rid of him. Stop it. Taysom Hill was not going to win you a ton of ball games. You know, it's like, just stop. We're talking about the third
1: yep.
0: string guy.
1: It'll be interesting to see who Goody picks up. You know, I got my eye on Levis from Tennessee. They couldn't do anything with Willis, and look what Willis turned out to be. So
0: mm-hmm.
1: maybe Levis
0: right.
1: is the guy that they could pick up, put on the squad,
0: yep.
1: you know, and end up being somebody that they can then turn around next year, Gerard, and get a couple picks for.
0: Yeah. No, I agree with you 100%. Appreciate the phone call. The consternation over McCord, I understand, because heartfelt-wise, you went, man, this guy played pretty well. But he's right. He turned an undrafted guy into a pick that got you a backup running back to add, not a backup, but to add depth to your running back room when you didn't have a better running back on your roster other than the two that you had, which was Marshawn Lloyd and Chris Brooks, because you were counting on Josh Jacobs to be your main guy. That would have given you the three-headed monster that would have been your running back room. And now that has changed. And you had to do it before other guys hit waivers. And you say, well, drafting or getting placement where we get placed, we may not get the guys we're looking at. That's all. Is it going to turn out to be a bad deal? It might. Absolutely. It might. Might suck. He may never see the field again, and it might be the best deal to ever happen to the Green Bay Packers. Who knows? But at that point in time, you're taking a third round or a third string quarterback, flipping it for a pick to get that pick to add depth to your room. You know, now the whole thing about, you know, Glover over, you know, this the position, it's like, well, Glover also made it over Kennard, who didn't have a good game, but Kennard's got experience, and Glover, he's been a career backup, where Glover was a guy that they had picked up as a free agent, remember. So, I just, look, if we're arguing about second and third string guys at this point, hopefully he never has to see the field. And we'll wait and see. And he's right. They still have an opportunity once they go through the practice squad list. You still have an opportunity maybe to grab a quarterback. And you're probably going to be honest with you, to grab a quarterback to be a backup on your practice squad. 877-867-1670. John and Eau Claire, love the show because you're honest. You don't pull punches. Keep it fair across the league. Great work with the community. I appreciate that you talk sports as a true fan overall rather than just a homer. Also appreciate how much you care about the callers and the texters. You don't make anybody feel bad for a while to take. You just call it out, break it down, and somewhat respectfully, which is true because some people are just idiots. And you need to call them idiots, and then they come correct, or maybe they just become more idiots, and then you can point them out on a regular basis. We'll see. Out of the 6-1-2, Bill, with the NFL and their desire to play 18 or more games, when do you think they will expand the team rosters to more than 53 players? I myself think with the abuse players' bodies take, the rosters should be increased already. Your thoughts, by the way, the Bears still suck, and I like that.
2: Because the Bears still suck.
0: I agree with that. Within the next, they won't increase the rosters until they go to the extra game. And then they'll give them, I think, like an additional 3 to 5 players. I don't think it's going to be a mass increase. Here's the thing, because if you have a mass increase, then that means less dollars for the guys that are on the team now because you're spreading more dollars over to those other additional players. Scott in Green Bay says, what are people cringing about? Goody did a great job basically turning a quarterback that was never going to see the field, that was going to be cut and more likely lost to another team for nothing, into a third-string backup running back that will also see the field. Also, if McCord was seeing game action, the season would be over. Sometimes I'm embarrassed by my fellow Packer fans. The point is, and you're right, he was going to be the third-string quarterback. Probably go to the practice squad. And he was not going to make it through waivers. That's the other thing to keep in mind. He was not going to make it through waivers. So you either keep him on the roster, which you didn't want to do, or you cut him to put him on the practice squad, but he wasn't going to make it through because the Dolphins were probably already eyeballing a guy, right? And that's a great, great point. Hey, Bill, I think we're forgetting the fact that McCord was playing against third stringers out of the 920. Out of the 608, Bill, Kyle McCord had a good preseason. Again, backups. Taylor has done it against the pros. Good trade. He would have gotten picked off the practice squad, and the Pack would have gotten nothing for him. You got a sixth-round draft choice. There you go. Wade in Green Bay says, I agree with Gerard. Maybe we could have gotten more from McCord, and please correct me if I'm wrong. Yes, he had a good game, and unfortunately, I didn't get a chance to see much of the game. But how much did he play against the number ones or even the number twos during the last preseason game? Having a great day, Wade in Green Bay. 715, hey, Bill, am I wrong? I think the Kyle McCord deal was good. You'd have to sign him because most likely he wouldn't have made it through waivers. At least you got something for him. What do you think is the most likely position to cut if we claim somebody off of waivers? The offensive line? Question mark. That's a great question. Well, running back. If you're going to pick anybody, you might go after running back, or you might upgrade the offensive line position. You're going to add depth to your wide receiver room, without a doubt. You got Savion Williams, but you're probably going to add depth to that room as well. That's probably about it. Well, you could always add to your secondary. You find a good secondary player, or a guy that you believe is pretty good. Out of the 5-6-3, hey, Bill, why is everybody in love with the young quarterback? I mean, yeah, he did a great job and came back and won the game. But it's preseason. He's playing against the backups. Thanks, Bill, Darren, and Keeler. Like I said, he played well, and everybody went, okay, that's the guy. You know? I also remember everybody falling in love with a guy named Brad Jones. Big hitter in the preseason. Oh, my God, he's a thumper. Got his chance in the regular season. Nothing. Looked like Tarzan, played like Jane. Sorry. And I remember everybody going crazy over Brad Jones. Big hits. Didn't bring it in the regular season. Scott in Green Bay said, I think the commissioner's list, you're suspended with pay. Correct. When you're on the exempt list, that means you have not been suspended. You are not allowed to participate with the team in practice. You're allowed to be in the facility if the team allows you, but you cannot be in an actual practice, but you still get paid. It's not until they make a decision whether to suspend you that you would start losing game checks. So we're clear. So we're clear. 877-867-1670. Oh, that's right. You know what? I think McCord was a sixth-round draft choice. I think you're right. I think he was a sixth-round draft choice. I think you are correct. What else do we have here? 877-867-1670. You're going to get to the phone calls coming up here in just a second. I want to get back to that. Well, Cassidy wants to know who is Kyle McCord going to be backing up as the backup to the backup in Miami. Right now he's on the roster. He's on the roster. So he was a sixth round draft choice, 181st overall in 2025. Kyle McCord was. So he basically got what the value was for him. So I apologize. Yep. So there you go. 877-867-1670. Well, let's do this. We got to take a quick break because I'm woefully behind. Take a break. We'll come back. We got a lot more to get to. Hang in there. We have more of the Bill Michaels Show coming up next.
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0: cool show. We got some college football coming up this weekend, Lambeau Field. You got Notre Dame coming into town, taking on the Badgers. Looking forward to that. Chris Jones from CBS Sports coming up at the top of the hour, so don't go anywhere. We'll get back into the Packer stuff and the Brewer stuff coming up in just a few. We got like a minute here at the top, and we're going to go into college football at the top. So Nick in Green Bay. Nick, how you doing today, man? What's going on?
1: Hey, how about yourself, Bill?
0: Good. We got about a 30-second shoot.
1: None. Just wanted to say the trade from McCord, you know, it's like going to festival and grabbing a meal. Looks fantastic. And then you get home and it's mediocre. So that might be the same thing as him. And also, I don't know why everybody's got a big deal. We just turned a 6th-round draft pick into a 2nd-round draft pick, which is the running back. He was a 2nd-rounder. So, I mean, if you just looked at it and said, hey, we got a 2nd-round for a 6th-rounder, I think that's pretty good, right?
0: That would be the way to go. If you're upgrading, at least you feel like you're upgrading. Yeah, and the value chart was added, yes. Let's do this. We'll take a quick break. We'll come back. Chris Jones, CBS Sports, going to join us next. We're going to talk some college football, among things, the Badgers and the Fighting Irish next.

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2: Well, the Brewers and Cubs will open a huge series tonight in Chicago. It's a matchup of the top teams in the NL Central in the first of seven games the teams will play over the next couple of weeks. Crew currently owns an eight-game lead in the division, but things could get tight if Chicago finds its footing in the series. For Brewers manager Pat Murphy, understands how they have to play to have a chance in this series and the rest of the season.
3: I think there's signs of this, but we got to play a certain way. We got to play with a certain intensity. You know, it's not that, I mean, people like to say we're the underdogs. Well, that's fine. We're just trying to say we have to play a certain way. The expectation can't be, well, we got a better record than them, so we're better at this, this, and this. We have to play a certain way, and yeah, it'll be a great

0: Great opportunity, great environment.
1: Milwaukee will send Kyle Harrison to the mound tonight. He's 10-3 with a 2.79 ERA. Allowed just one run over five innings in his last start. The Cubs counter with Clay Holmes. He's 5-6 with a 2.26 ERA. He's allowed just one run combined over his last three starts. First pitch is at 6:40.
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1: Well, the Packers made a bevy of moves yesterday, including trading quarterback Kyle McCord to Miami while trading for Pittsburgh running back Caleb Johnson and Rams tight end Mark Redmond. The team likely to be without running back Josh Jacobs for the start of the season after he was placed on the commissioner's exempt list following misdemeanor charges being filed against him last week. And it's game week for Wisconsin. They're going to face number four Notre Dame coming up on Sunday at Lambeau Field. With this Wisconsin Sports Zone Network update, I'm Zach Heilprin.

0: Welcome back in. Talking about a busy day today. Got a lot happening in the world of Wisconsin sports specifically. We have got, obviously, the Packers and everything going on there with Josh Jacobs. You've got then the cuts, the roster moves that have been made, the trade to pick up another running back, getting rid of the third string quarterback. Then you got the Brewers and the Cubs, and the Brewers, in my opinion, they have pretty much clinched the National League Central. They're playing in Chicago. Four-game series begins later on this evening down at Wrigley. Before then, they come back home after a brief series with Cincinnati to play three more against the Cubs. So 7 games in 11 days against the Chicago Cubs, or 10 days against the Chicago Cubs. And on top of that, oh, by the way, you've got the Fighting Irish coming into town, and they're going to be taking on the Wisconsin Badgers coming up, and which is just, we can't wait for that to get underway. And we've got real football coming up this weekend, and that is going to be taking place on Saturday. So I can go on, yada, yada, yada, because it is a plethora of sports in the state of Wisconsin. Joining us on the hotline, Brian Jones, CBS college football analyst. Watch him all the time when they're breaking it down, and then he joins us here today on the Bill Michael Show. Brian, how you doing?
1: I am outstanding, Bill. How are you, man?
0: I am great. I am salivating for college football. I know we got a little taste of it with North Carolina getting the win over TCU over the weekend, and everybody's paying attention to Bill Belichick again because of the victory. But, man, do we got a lot of college football to talk about. I want to start with the game that's coming up next Sunday night right here in our own backyard, the fourth-ranked Fighting Irish in Notre Dame, the unranked Wisconsin Badgers, who are just trying to make a name for themselves. I've said all along, Brian, I think the Badgers could steal one. Listening to what I hear down in South Bend, they're looking at this like they're coming to play a bad Appalachian State team from years ago, and they're going to walk over Wisconsin. So maybe if Wisconsin punches them in the mouth early, they just get by one. They can steal one from them. Give me your thoughts.
1: Well, that's a big question at Notre Dame, if any. That's probably the only significant question is how do they handle these expectations? Because myself and others have them heading to the title game, because this roster is well stocked. They have so many players coming back. Yes, they lose the two first round pick running backs, but they've got excellent guys with experience behind them that they'll plug in. And just offensive line, incredible depth there, and the defense, pretty much everyone returned. So the big question is, how do you handle all this praise that's being heaped upon you? That'll be a big test for them. I hope they're not overlooking Wisconsin, because Wisconsin looked as though it appeared that they figured something out the latter part of the season. They knocked off, I believe it was Washington there, and then, mm-hmm. You know, they just, it appeared they had found themselves. And so Luke Fickell, a good friend, of course I'm pulling for him, and now he's retooled this roster even more. So I'm going to predict a caliber effort. I'm going to predict that Wisconsin will show up and they will perform. They will not be a pushover, and they will announce to everyone that this team has stepped it up a level. They've made a turn for the better. Just knowing how intense Coach Fickell is, how he coaches, how he loves on those guys, and how he can identify talent such as he did at Cincinnati, he hadn't forgotten how to coach. You just have to get the right ones in there, and I know there's a lot of turnover in today's game, but get those in there that believe and that can play, and you know, they are disciplined players, and I think he has that now. This Joseph kid, if he can keep a quarterback healthy, first of all, oh my goodness. Right. I mean, one snap, and it seems like they're out the last 3 years. This Joseph comes in. He doesn't have to save the day. I know everyone's salivating, 1,000 yards on the ground, you know, 2,500, 2,600-plus via the air. But he does give you that dual threat ability. Let's see how that plays at this level now, leaving Odua. And Odua, they played – who they opened up with last year? Indiana. Mm-hmm. And Indiana, I think, gave up over 2 bills on the ground versus them in that opening game a year ago. So they've gone up against the big boys, has this Colton Joseph kid. And so I don't think they're going to be he's going to be afraid of the spotlight. But this is a huge opener for Wisconsin to announce that, hey, we've turned a corner.
0: Okay, I want to go back to something you said, because I agree with you, and it's very tough here because everybody was used to Barry, everybody was used to Paul Chris, they were winning, there were bowl games, they were ranked, and it hasn't been that way. What, in your opinion, happened between Luke Fickell's stint in Cincinnati and what's gone on here in Wisconsin. Because like you said, coaches don't forget how to coach. It's just something did not connect or click right away for this franchise.
1: Well, first of all, I can't keep a quarterback healthy, so you have no continuity there on the offensive side of the ball. And they came in and they changed schemes. And how many different coordinators has he had?
0: Right.
1: It's like he's changed, especially on the offensive side. Well, primarily on the offensive side, he's changed coordinators every year he's been there. So you're not going to build any type of cohesiveness if you continue to do that. And now, so you have turnover at quarterback, you have turnover at the coordinator position, so that nothing about that spells rhythm. And so now if you could get that type of rhythm and get the guys on that side of the ball to congeal and in the same system, that helps. Because if you're out there thinking, because things have changed from year to year, you're not playing fast and you're not at your best. So with a little continuity in the coaching staff and some guys coming back that understand what's being asked of them, that's going to assist.
0: I want to go back. You talked about the expectations for Notre Dame this season and can they handle the expectations. And I think that's a great thought right away, because you got Ohio State ranked number one in the country, Georgia, Notre Dame, Oregon's up there, Texas is up there. But Ohio State went and asked for $60 million this year for their roster. Oregon upped it as well. Notre Dame upped it as well. I keep getting the sense that we're going to effort towards a $100 million roster probably in the next 5 years, which is going to be just crazy when it comes to college football. But can we just look at the money and say that's where it is? Or, you know, when you look at a team like Wisconsin, who's trying to get to $20 to $30 million to get to half that to keep and retain some of these guys, there's still competitive capabilities out there. It just doesn't have to be Mark Cuban coming into Indiana to give you half a billion dollars over, you know, 20 years or 30 years, right?
1: No, it doesn't. And you look at Indiana, and Coach Cignetti brought guys from JMU. He brought guys from downstream, and they were able to come up to this level and produce. And that's the key. You can spend a lot of money, but are you spending it on the right guys? And I mean, I've seen in the basketball, I think it was Arkansas a couple of years ago, they went out and overhauled the entire roster with transfers, and it didn't work out for them. I think Coach Musselman was there at the time. It just did not work out. It's evaluating what you need and how they fit into your schemes and your systems. You know, yeah, you could throw money at a lot of different folks, but if they're not ideal for how you coach, how you run things, it's never going to work. So that's the key. Money, it goes a long way, but it can't guarantee championship. It can't guarantee that this guy's going to come in, he's going to fit our coach, and everyone has a different idea of what culture is within their program. But there are schemes and fit. They may all look the same. The air raid here, a little tweak over there. You know, so they might have the same name, same labels, same titles, but the manner in which the coaches go about it. I was just at Oklahoma State, emceeing an event with their coaches for their donors, and I asked Coach Morris, because he's dispelled this notion about the air raid being soft. I mean, they led the country last year in rushing touchdowns. Just because it's air raid in name doesn't mean it's going to be, you know, one of those garden variety teams that just wants to spread you out and chuck it all over the place. No, there has to be some type of physical nature to the scheme as well. Throw money around, but you better throw it at the right guys, and you better be able to develop and coach them up.
0: I love college football. Always have, always will. I know it's in a bit of a quagmire right now with what went on down at LSU and trying to get two guys that were cut from NFL rosters to come back and play for them. Any publicity is good publicity, they say, but I don't think this is good publicity and something that is needed right now in college football. Give me your thoughts on all of that, because I think it's just wrong. Once you go to the NFL, you're in the NFL.
1: Well, a good friend of mine, and I said this last year during our Army-Navy broadcast, retired Lieutenant Colonel Isaac Whiskey Lee said it best. He's a huge college football fan, Notre Dame fan. He said, college football is the best reality show going, and it continues. It endures. Even into the offseason, you had the Soresby saga, and now you have this NFL thing. I vacillated on this, Bill, to tell you the truth. You know, Al Davis cut me, man, I'd go back and play ball again at the collegiate level, and and improve upon my craft, heck yeah, I'm going to go back if they allow me. And then you get into the semantics. I'm on a text thread with a bunch of guys I played with. There's about 15 of us on there, as you might imagine. The opinions, they run the gamut. And, you know, some are saying, you as I was about to say, semantics. You know, when do you technically become a pro? As soon as you sign that contract, when you play a preseason game, or when you officially play an NFL game? You know, these guys train with the pro guys in the off season, so they get a sense of what it's like at that level. Of course, they're not in pads or anything of that nature, but it's crazy right now. But I'll continue to say, because I'm not a big fan of this Protect Sports Act or whatever the hell they call it, because I don't know what it's protecting us from. As crazy as it is, college football is great on the field. And we just got to get used to this new normal. And at some point, the powers that be, instead of running the Congress, the powers that be, those who assign to overseeing our game, whether it's the head coaches, the athletic directors, the commissioners, the presidents at these universities, need to get in a room and say, all right, here are the rules. We all agree to adhere to these rules, whether it's the revenue cap, whether who's going to be our oversight partner. We all agree, and now let's move forward. That's what needs to be done. We don't need to be running to Congress, and we definitely don't need to fix this on the back of the players, because that Protect the Sports Act speaks out of both sides of its mouth. You know, one side is all about free market forces when it comes to the coaches moving around and conferences leveraging their brand from a media rights standpoint, and yet it wants to revert to the antiquated model from which we just came, where they're going to limit the earning potential of these players.
0: What I want to look at the Big Ten real quick. You've got obviously Indiana, who had a magnificent season last year, and I give Sir Kurt Cignetti all the credit in the world for what he was capable of doing, because he was beating good teams and running them over and knocked off Ohio State to get there. I don't think it's going to be the same team, obviously, coming back this season. Ohio State's picked to win it. You've got Oregon, like I mentioned earlier. Give me your thoughts on how the Big Ten stacks up.
1: Well, I'm watching Oregon, and they'll get a nice test from Boise State this coming weekend. That's the game we have on CBS, Boise State at Oregon, because if they get that offensive line right, and they have depth and they have talent, they just got some new pieces they're mixing into this gumbo. But defensively, they're going to have one of the best defensive lines in the nation. Of course, Ohio State will be right there. They come here to Austin next week versus my Longhorns. Indiana's not going anywhere. We'll see how your new quarterback, Josh Hoover, shakes out. But defensively, you know, Holiday and Jones at linebacker, they lost some studs in that secondary. See how they retool that bad boy. You know, Iowa will be in the mix as well. They always have a strong defense. If they could ever find a quarterback that could hit a bull in the backside with a palm full of rice, you know, they might they might play in a Big Ten title. That's been their Achilles heel. So I think the Big Ten is right for another run at a championship, and there's going to be four or five. They're going to be right in the middle of that thing, and you know, there's always a team of teams that emerges that we hadn't pinpointed, so that might happen here.
0: Brian, you're also on with us because there's a new study that came out about some of the CTE situations. There's a drug that's out called Barry, which is the short term for it. But I wanted to give you a couple of minutes to kind of talk about that as well, because that's something that just has resurfaced. CTE kind of faded to the backside. Now you're starting to get more information out about what CTE or what's going on with CTE.
1: Yeah, Dr. Christina Gavignano partnered with her. She came up with a drug back during COVID, and through her studies, she was able to determine that inflammation is the main driver in a lot of the afflictions in which we suffer, whether it's dementia, depression, Alzheimer's, Parkinson's. And if you could mitigate that inflammation, it might allow us to treat those of us that have suffered a significant brain trauma. So baricitinib, Barry is the short term for it, is the drug that's already FDA approved for arthritis treatment. 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
0: 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Great stuff, and hopefully there's not necessarily a cure. Hopefully there's one down the road, but if this helps, anything helps for things like that, for absolute sureness. Brian, I appreciate your time, man. This is great having you on. We'd love to have you back sometime soon, okay?
1: Holler at me, buddy. I got you.
0: Absolutely, man. I appreciate it. There you go. Brian Jones, CBS, college football analyst. You see him doing the host desk for college football at CBS, and just great, great stuff. But he's a Luke Fickell fan. He's like, look, you might be right. You know, they could go in there and actually put a whooping on Notre Dame in the sense of just punching them in the face and surprising them and reestablishing Wisconsin football and what Wisconsin football is all about. I'd be thrilled with that. I'd look like a freaking genius if that happened. Doesn't take much. But I take it. I take it. 877-867-1670, 877-867-1670. Hit us up. I got to say thanks to our friends at Game Day Men's Health. Stepped on the scale on the weekend. And record-wise, yeah. Now down 29, which from the start of all of this. I was just kind of sitting there right at 20 pounds. I just couldn't get past it. I was plateauing. Lose a pound, gain a pound, lose a pound, gain a pound. And we switched it up a little bit and changed the workout a little bit, and boom. I mean, it was just miraculous. Within like 4 days, the eight pounds just went away. And the peptides are great. The muscle growth is great. Strength is great. Everything's fantastic. Testosterone levels are awesome through the roof. So I feel great. You know, other than the aches and pains of just years of abuse on the body, you know, the arthritic side of things. Other than that, feel great. I mean, it's awesome. 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

0: Michael Show. I'm waking up at the start of the end of the world. How's your day going? Hopefully you're enjoying your day, and we are glad you're here with us on this Monday. Brewers down in Chicago coming up this week for a four-game series in Chicago. They come back home then after a brief series in Cincinnati. Then they come back home and face the Cubs back here at American Family Field. Brewers up 8 games in the division right now. 8 games. Awesome stuff. It's over. Awesome stuff. 877-867-1670, 877-867-1670. If you want to give us a shout, please feel free. Go ahead and do so. Again, 877-867-1670. Man, I'm trying to follow what's going on over in the live stream. I love all of our listeners over there. Yeah, Chiefs eaters. I love our Chiefs eaters. Sometimes really good, sometimes really bad, sometimes crazy, sometimes they piss me off, but that's okay. Because they're there every day. And sometimes I piss them off, to be quite honest with you. This one is, I'm just kind of watching, everybody's discussing the running back position, obviously. It's become the topic of conversation. PS says, so what exactly is the plan for the running back right now? I think it's twofold. One is you've got your running backs. Okay, first of all, let's go with that because your running back, when it comes to the Packers, is going to be Marshawn Lloyd, followed by Brooks, and then you just made that deal, and you picked up Caleb Johnson. Caleb Johnson, by the way, a third-round draft choice. So originally, so you took a sixth-round draft choice and turned it into a third-round draft choice, which is not a terrible ordeal. Okay, let's be honest. It's not terrible. Of course, you would have liked to gotten more for, Kyle McCord, but you didn't, okay? So, and you had to do it within a short, hour-long window, a 15-hour window. So you picked up Caleb Johnson, who's going to become, he was the 83rd overall pick back in 2025, picked up by Pittsburgh, and then traded to Green Bay from Pittsburgh. So you made that deal, right? So that's your running back room right now. You might, who knows what they're doing right now via waivers. We'll have to wait and see when they've got to set the practice squad roster. Maybe there's another cut and or trade or something to be done. We'll wait and see. I doubt it, but we'll wait and see. Because you know what's funny about all of this is years ago you never saw trades very infrequently. And now you're seeing more and more trades and you're seeing more and more trade deadline trades. And it's becoming a little more fashionable. It just wasn't that way years ago. And you're seeing more teams that are more willing to do that at this point in time if they know that they can fill a weakness or they know a team really isn't going anywhere. So they're just trying to garner more and more draft choices along the way. So in that sense, that's interesting to me. We're seeing more and more of that. So that's what they did. They turned a sixth-round backup quarterback into a third-round third-string running back for the time being, and you wait and see what happens with Josh Jacobs. And if they feel like the Josh Jacobs thing might go really, really south, then maybe they pick up another running back along the way. I still go back to the question. I want to deal with this after the bottom of the hour. I still go back to the question of where does now the pressure fall? Does the loss of Josh Jacobs, let me ask you this, does the loss of Josh Jacobs derail this team? Because some people are acting like, oh, my God, the team's dead in the water now. So we went from, Josh Jacobs, he's over the hill. Maybe they should cut him. To, oh, my God, there goes the Super Bowl. There is no middle ground here. It's just the massive over-response and overreaction group that kind of leads the train on this. I literally had a friend of mine who said to me, Jacobs isn't that good. He's lost his step. Marshawn Lloyd's the guy. Who cares? And then the minute he hears he's on the exempt list, suddenly the season's over. And I even told him, I said, wait a minute. You just said that he was. Yeah, but he's the best backup that's out there because it was going to be proven. He would be the great 1-2 punch. But he lost his step, according to you. Well, yeah, but he was hurt. Okay. Oh. So sometimes you just got to take it and just got to go, you know what? Relax. Let's see how the first game of the season even plays out, right? I think the most pressure is twofold. I think it's on I go to the defensive coordinator. Got to put people in the right place at the right time for that defense to be successful without Micah Parsons, first and foremost. Secondly, it's going to be on the offense. If the defense isn't at all better without Micah Parsons, if it isn't at all better, it all falls on the shoulder of the throwing arm of Jordan Love. The decision-making. Let me ask you this, too. Why do people continuously say, I heard this on the NFL Network driving around over the weekend, and then I heard it again from Dominic Foxworthy this morning, or Foxworth this morning. Why do people say Matt LaFleur has to, how did they put it? Kind of keep Jordan Love from himself. And I'm thinking, they gave him the play calling. He did a pretty good job. And you act like he's just this interception machine. Did he have a couple of balls that were errantly thrown last year that didn't get picked off that could have been? Absolutely. But why do you feel the need to protect Jordan Love from himself? To me, I take the gloves off. And say, okay, it's your fourth year under center starting. Go get them. Go do what you can do. Anything and everything you can do to elevate yourself, elevate your game, and elevate the guys around you, go do. You lost your starting running back. You don't have your force multiplier on defense. You're getting your tight end back, and we don't know what kind of a version of the tight end he's going to be, but we want to make sure we kind of save that gas in the tank and make sure he's healthy and climbing slowly the stairs, not necessarily jumping to the top. So go be the guy. That's what I would do. I don't understand the protection. You're going to hear some more comments regarding where Jordan Love needs to be for this team to be successful when we come back. So don't go anywhere. Stay tuned. We got a whole lot more of the Bill Michaels Show coming up. We still got an hour and a half yet to go, so we're not by any stretch of the means done. This portion of the program brought to you by our wonderful friends at the Nice Ash Cigar Bar. They gave us a beautiful donation for the gala coming up a week from Thursday with Conversations for a Cause with Pat Murphy, which, by the way, if you haven't got tickets, I know it still says 60 on the website, but there's now six left. That's it. Six of them. Done. So get a hold of your tickets if you haven't. It's because sponsors are buying up the tables, which is awesome. If you want to be a sponsor, we still have one table left if you would like to be a sponsor. But you got to do it shortly, yeah, because I think the ticket sales end on Wednesday. But Nice Ash gave us a beautiful box of Monte Cristos, beautiful ashtray, lighter, the whole thing, a bottle of bourbon to go along with it. I mean, just this great package, man, valued at almost $400. So we appreciate all of them down there. Nice Ash Cigar Bar has been a big supporter of veterans and military members for a long time. As a matter of fact, they got a foursome in the Fisher House golf outing today, taking place down at Geneva National. I saw that. 323 West Main Street. If you're going to support a business that supports our veterans and military members and their families, the Nice Ash Cigar Bar, 323 West Main Street, downtown Waukesha.
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8: I'm meteorologist Paul Trombley with your updated forecast. Cloudy skies with a few peaks of sun this afternoon, with daytime highs approaching 92. Winds out of the west, 8 to 15 miles per hour. Lows dip down to about 65 tonight, mainly clear skies. Partly cloudy skies tomorrow, highs level off around 91. Mid-80s Wednesday and Thursday with showers both days. That's the latest forecast on Sports Talk 105.1. Currently, it's 83 degrees.
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0: 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Again, 877-867-1670. So here's real quick, and we'll get back to the phone calls coming up here momentarily. But real quick, I wanted to go to this. From First Take earlier today, Stephen A. Smith talks about Jordan Love and what he needs to do now that he does not have Josh Jacobs, at least for a while.
12: Oh, he's got to be he's got to be the kind of star that Dan Orlovsky fawns over legitimately, not the illegitimate fawning, the legitimate fawning. He has to be that dude, okay? He has to be the kind of dude that Dan Orlovsky walks in every Monday raving about, okay? Because let me tell you something. If he doesn't, the Packers ain't going anywhere. Listen, Josh Jacobs, I understand that last year, the second half of last year wasn't great because he had the knee injury, fellas. I get that part, right? But here's the reality, and Kimberly, of course. But here's the reality. The man's had 30 touchdowns over the last couple of years. That's 17 more than any other teammate. Okay, so when you look at it from that standpoint, it speaks to the reliability they've had on him. All right, and now that he's going to be out for the foreseeable future, and it's undetermined how much you're going to be able to rely on him because, you know, he might not even play at all because he's been put on the commissioner's exempt list. The reality is you're going to have to throw the football more. Now, we know what Christian Watson can do, okay? We know what this cat Reed, he's got some potential, all right? But in the end, it really, really comes down to Jordan Love because, as Adam Schefter pointed out, what you talking about? Marshawn Lloyd, Chris Brooks, Caleb Johnson? I mean, based on statistics, you can't necessarily rely on them. You got to hope they're going to do something, but you can't trust, you can't lean, you can't rely on them. It's going to have to be those receiving corps, that receiving corps with Kraft at the tight end spot. It's going to have to be Jordan Love feeding them the football. And also, it's going to have to be a defense that shows up when Micah Parsons coming back from his injury. And Rashawn Gary is no longer with the team. So all of those things being taken into consideration, it doesn't look very promising for the Green Bay Packers right now. Some of it through no fault of their own, whether it be injuries or obviously Josh Jacobs' situation off the field. But in the end, all of that could be assuaged if Jordan Love comes out and plays like the stud we've been projecting him to be for years. If he doesn't do that on a consistent basis, the Green Bay Packers have no chance. It's a daunting situation, to say the least.
0: There you go. Just the removal of Josh Jacobs has become this detrimental to the Green Bay Packers. This is what Dan Orlovsky had to say about Jordan Love and his expected elevation of play this season without his running back.
13: His level of play doesn't have to change at all. His level of play was always going to be needed to be at a MVP caliber level. This dude's the starting quarterback of the Green Bay Packers. He's got to play outstanding football for them to be what many people think they should be. This doesn't change that. The style is going to be different. Yes, he's going to throw the ball more on early downs more than likely because Matt LaFleur last year, it was almost 50-50. They were third in the NFL when running the ball on first down from an amount perspective. But Stephen A., this doesn't change how much burden he's got to carry. When they made the trade going back to... Dude, when they made the trade to give away two first-round picks...
12: You just told us, Dan Orlovsky, you're listening to yourself? You said they're going to have to throw the football more. Well, damn it, who's throwing the football? It's him.
13: It's
12: by
13: virtue
12: of that alone.
13: No, it's not.
12: But he has to do more.
13: No, he doesn't.
12: Does he have to throw the football more?
13: I would assume they would throw the ball more on early downs. If that's not style-wise, how LaFleur wants to play.
12: If you don't have a Josh Jacob to turn around and hand the football to, okay, you're going to have to throw the football more, which puts more of an onus on you.
14: I understand it's a numbers game for you, but you're talking about it from a capability or a performance or production standpoint. He doesn't have to do that more and or differently. He's just going to be asked to do it more. But that's not this insurmountable potential or vision that we have. Jordan Love, when they made the trade for Micah Parsons and gave away the two ones, the pressure, the burden, the expectations, it went to about as high as it possibly could because they were now one of those teams that, okay, we're going to go make our Super Bowl run this next stretch. So that's not any different.
0: So, all of that being said, it's crap. It's all crap. Nothing there that was said isn't untrue. And I love Dan Orlovsky as an analyst because he's really, really good. He's more in depth. He may not say things you like to hear and you can disagree with him, but I think he's really, really in depth. But there's nothing there. Is Jordan Love going to throw the ball more? Probably 3 to 7 times more a game. It all relies on the offensive line. It's that simple. Offensive line gives Marshawn Lloyd holes, no problem. They give Jordan Love time, no problem. That's it. It all revolves around the offensive line. You know, I get it. It's cliche and it's fashionable to pick a player and the elevation of play, and that's the topic, right? You got to go with that. That's your click. But, you know, and PS says, well, nobody, you know, it's about the run game. No, Josh Jacobs is not the force multiplier everybody thinks he is. It was always about Jordan Love. You go elsewhere, it's about Patrick Mahomes. It's about Josh Allen. It's about Lamar Jackson. It's about Matthew Stafford. It's about, you know, Joe Burrow. It's about Caleb Williams. It's about those. So absolutely, 100%, it's about the quarterbacks. The person that handles the ball on every offensive snap, it's about the quarterbacks. There's no doubt about it. Every offense, because put it this way, you can have the best effing offensive line, running back, and receivers, but if you don't have a quarterback in this game, you ain't got jack. And it's proven every damn year. Every year. You got to have a quarterback. Does he have to be great? He's got to be really good. Doesn't have to be great, but he's got to be over good. Really good. So, this game, what this team needs is an offensive line. They cannot be the same, allow penetration specifically up the gut on run plays offensive line they were last year. I think you're going to be pleasantly surprised. With the receiving core, barring injury, nobody's saying Love is Aaron Rodgers. Nobody's saying that. So take that out of your nomenclature because it's just dumb. Is Love as good as Rodgers? No. Hasn't proven that yet. Could he be? I don't know. I don't think so. Could he be better than where he's at? Absolutely. That's why I said, I think to me it's take the gloves off and let him go and see what his ceiling is. Because for all intents and purposes, everybody to a man has said, you know, well, they're coaching him to be conservative and to be this and to be that, and they're not allowing him to step out. And, you know, okay, well, now's the time to take the gloves off, you know. Either you trust him or you don't. You know? So, but that's okay. He doesn't have to be Aaron Rodgers. Aaron didn't have to be Brett. You know? Ben Roethlisberger didn't need to be Terry Bradshaw. Right? So, you know, and you just go through the list. You know, you got a lot of quarterbacks out there that were great that never won a Super Bowl. Okay. So, I don't know what his ceiling is. But I do know that I want to see him take another step. Because, and Stephen A's right in the sense of it's time for him to be the guy that everybody thinks he can be. Otherwise, he's what, Justin Herbert? You know, really good, ton of potential. You keep waiting for that next level, right? So I think there's probably just a couple of things in Jordan Love's game that he can take to another level, and he can be really, really good. Is he going to be great? I don't know. I don't know. So we'll see. 877-867-1670. Let's do this. We'll take a quick break. We'll come back. We'll go to John listening to us in Green Bay when we come back. Stay tuned. We got a whole lot more of the Bill Michaels Show upcoming. We'll be back right after this.
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11: Good to have you back. Thanks for hanging out with us today. We certainly appreciate it. Big stuff coming up tonight. Down in Chicago, as the Brewers are heading south to take on the Cubs down in Wrigley, and they open up a four-game set tonight down there. 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Let's talk.

0: You mean to tell me that in the last 5 months, they couldn't have looked around and got some? Are they that arrogant to think that Roger Goodell was just going to, because they're the Packers, they're not going to touch our guys, that they're going to brush this under the rug, and he's going to serve no suspension or nothing? They had, you know, May and June and July to look for a replacement for him. And if he doesn't get suspended, great. They got another replacement. But to wait till the last 12 hours, trade a quarterback to get a sixth-round pick, to trade for a sixth-round pick, okay, they got a third-round pick, and then to put all your eggs, basically, if he doesn't come back, in Lloyd, who hasn't played in 2 years because he's been injured. I just think the upper management needs to take onus of this, because you can't tell me that they didn't figure something that like this was going to come down.
1: I think this is my thought. I appreciate the phone call, and we got to run here because we got about a minute and a half. I think they looked at it and said, he's going to get suspended. It's not going to be for an entire season. We could get him for 11 games. We can get him for 14 games. We can get him for everything. Marshawn Lloyd, we believe in as the third-round draft choice when they picked him. Like, they think he's going to be better, and he seems healthier. And they looked at it and said, there's nothing better out there short of making a trade. And if you cut him loose, you got to pay him. So it's not just as simple as saying, wow, he did something. Here you go. We're cutting him loose and we're going to eat the money and, you know, whatever. I think they looked at it and said, no, we can weather the storm. That's what I think. I don't think they're not caught off guard by any of this. It's something that they took into consideration and talked about. If they thought that it was going to be detrimental and it was going to be a Ray Rice situation, they would have jettisoned him. I don't think there's any doubt about that. Now, here's the one thing they didn't plan on. From what I understand, the video out of the garage, I don't know the details. This is the rumor. So maybe I'm speaking completely out of school here, but was either deleted or not there, and then the police were able to recover that. So maybe they thought, well, there isn't video of this or something to that effect. So the recovery of the video is what led to the charges. And so maybe they didn't have all the details sitting in front of them at the time. Maybe they didn't at least have that sitting in front of them at the time. But I think they just feel they can weather the storm. Without charges, if they would have cut him, they'd have to pay him. They would have saved money. I agree that. But I'm just saying, for everything you're saying that people are kind of ranting about, you think they didn't take all of that into consideration? Do you really think they didn't think about that? Stay tuned. We got more of the Bill Michaels Show coming up next. We'll be right back.

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2: Well, the Brewers and Cubs will open a huge series tonight in Chicago. It's a matchup of the top teams in the NL Central. In the first of seven games, the teams will play over the next couple of weeks. Crew currently owns an eight-game lead in the division, but things could get tight if Chicago finds its footing in the series. For Brewers manager Pat Murphy, understands how they have to play to have a chance in this series and the rest of the season.
3: I think there's signs of this, but we got to play a certain way. We got to play with a certain intensity. You know, it's not that, I mean, people like to say we're the underdogs. Well, that's fine. We're just trying to say we have to play a certain way. The expectation can't be, well, we got a better record than them, so we're better at this, this, and this. We have to play a certain way, and yeah, it'll be a great opportunity, a great environment.
2: Milwaukee will send Kyle Harrison to the mound tonight. He's 10-3 with a 2.79 ERA, allowed just one run over five innings in his last start. The Cubs counter with Clay Holmes. He's 5-6 with a 2.26 ERA. He's allowed just one run combined over his last three starts. First pitch is at 6:40.
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1: Well, the Packers made a bevy of moves yesterday, including trading quarterback Kyle McCord to Miami while trading for Pittsburgh running back Caleb Johnson and Rams tight end Mark Redmond. The team likely to be without running back Josh Jacobs for the start of the season after he was placed on the commissioner's exempt list following misdemeanor charges being filed against him last week. And it's game week for Wisconsin. They're going to face number 4 Notre Dame coming up on Sunday at Lambeau Field. With this Wisconsin Sports Zone Network update, I'm Zach Kyle-Prince.

0: number four on the Bill Michaels Show. 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Same thing on the Twitch app, the LinkedIn app, and you can find us over there. On the Kick app as well, and then you can catch the television show weekdays, or not weekdays, weekends, I should say, on Saturday night, 8 o'clock Central Time on My24 TV. That is My24 TV. The one thing we left at the top of the hour with was basically, I think the Packers, I would assume, because for all the second-guessing general managers that are out there, look, you can be right. If you have a different opinion, you could be right. You could turn out to be correct on that. But if you think the Packers didn't take all that into consideration, that they have no knowledge of what it is they're doing when it comes to the ability to make a deal and trade away a sixth-round, third-string quarterback and to say, okay, look, we're going to handle the Josh Jacobs situation like this. Maybe nobody knew at the time about the video that was recovered by the police. You know? Maybe at the time, nobody knew. Maybe they thought, okay, there's nothing there, no big deal, and then all of a sudden that happened. The video was recovered. I mean, I don't know all the details yet. And that's why everybody's jumping to a conclusion. And yeah, you know, on its face, you can certainly point a finger and go, okay, this is wrong, and this is what you morally believe. I'll never argue that. But as far as the details of the actual football team, maybe they didn't know. They know 95% of what happened. It's whether or not the video was recovered and they didn't know that there was even a video out there. It's maybe that they think that by the time this all shakes out and is said and done, that the NFL is only going to say, hey, time served, man. Boom, done. And you lose them for three games. So you got it for 14 games this season. And maybe they believe that, hey, we believe we have fixed Marshawn Lloyd's hamstring issues and the problems that he was having, the same way they fixed or seemingly fixed Christian Watson's hamstring issues from years gone by. You know, they have their reasons. We don't know everything. And I'm not defending the team, but the people that are out there just screaming, this is the dumbest thing ever and stupid. And it seems to me like, you know, I always ask, okay, tell me something good. For the Goody haters, tell me a good move. Tell me a good move. And you'd go the, wow, okay. Then I know exactly you're not unbiased in this. You're angry that Goody's there. You're angry that LaFleur is there. And then there's your hatred. That's it. And again, it goes back to when, you know, and this one's from Ken. Ken says, I agree with the gentleman from Philly. Fans are just too fast to drop a guy. You never know the total amount of circumstances. I'm more upset the Packers released the running back Strong than the backup quarterback. I wanted them to give the defensive end kid a chance as well. Looked like he had something in the tank. Also, we as fans and the media putting so much emphasis on Parsons coming back. God, I hope he's the same player or close to it. If the rest of the team doesn't gel, really, it doesn't matter. That's from Kenneth. And I 100% agree. There's so many things to this team. I still think it's a good team. I think the roster's better this year than they were last year. I think the biggest concern to me is nobody's talking about it. No, we're talking about Jordan Love getting better, and he's not Aaron Rodgers, and he's not taking the next step, and he's not this. And you know what? He was as good, if not better, than Rodgers in some statistical categories when he's in a clean pocket. We're talking about the run game and he lost a step. Josh Jacobs, he wasn't even worth hanging on to. And then all of a sudden he's gone and now you're panicking. But he lost a step last year. No, if you look at the analytics and the statistics were 2 years ago he was getting hit downfield. Last year he was getting hit in the backfield. What does that tell you? Also, oh, by the way, the force multiplier in Tucker Kraft is going to be back. The guy that was the safety net, the outlet guy, the guy that could turn, you know, nothing into something, he's back. I'm not overwhelmingly concerned. The biggest thing to me about this team that I have to worry about, that I have to be concerned about, that I have to watch on a continual is none of the stuff that I just talked about. It's the offensive line. If you got a healthy Zach Tom and Jordan Morgan can play that left tackle position, and Sean Ryan with a full offseason and getting ready, knowing he's signed, he's under contract, and he is your starting center, my biggest concern is the guards. Can the guards give you running room and hold off the interior rush to give Jordan Love an extra second or half second to throw the football? Because if that's good, everything else is going to be good. Everything. Christian Watson will be better. Jaden Reed's going to be better. Matthew Golden's ready to have a breakout season, all that kind of stuff. Because if you look at the numbers of Jordan Love in a clean pocket, he is devastating to defenses. He's that good. What I want to see him do is in moments when they need him to step up and say, hey, I got to put you on my back, I want to see him do it. Dive for that extra first down to move the sticks. Don't worry about throwing it out of bounds and taking a hit and all that crap. Be that guy. Doesn't have to be every game. Doesn't have to be every drive. It's just there are times in a game, and you and I both know it. I can't sit here and label every detail and every description of what it may or may not be, but you know it when you see it. You need it. You got to have this. The tide has turned. You can feel the momentum change. You need something to grab the momentum back. That's when he has to take the team on his back. Not every minute of every game, just at certain points in the season. But if the offensive line is better, everything else gets better. That's it. And then the defense doesn't have to be lights out. They don't have to be the 85 Bears. But if the offensive line sucks and the offense comes out and they score 17 in the first four drives, and you're like, this is great. And then they, just like last year, just go away. For an entire quarter, it's just three and out, three and out, three and out. They look bad. They looked inept. They get booed off the field at halftime. Who cares? Because that means the defense has to go out and suck it up for everybody else. What you need is consistency out of your offense, and you need a defense that just sustains. They're just good. They get a few turnovers here and there. They can kind of keep momentum every now and then. Every now and then they can get off the field on some three and outs. And they're not giving up big chunk plays and long drives, living by death by a thousand cuts, to where if the offense does go three and out, suddenly they're back on a field for another 10-play, 79-yard drive in back-to-back series in which they're getting their asses handed to them by the death by a thousand cuts, like we saw under Joe Barry and at times under Jeff Hafley. You just need the offensive line to be better. That's all I'm asking for. That's it. 877-867-1670. All right. Matt LaFleur, obviously contemplating his team and how they look. This was after the game the other night, so I wanted to make sure we got Matt LaFleur's commentary in. Here's what he had to say.
1: 80 points. It was really cool just for our guys. We had a lot of guys out there making plays, and, you know, we talk about finish all offseason. To see it come to fruition and every phase contributing to that, obviously with the late pick, and then following it up with a touchdown in 2 minutes. I thought our special teams did an outstanding job, but I'm really, really happy for our guys. I think a lot of guys made it hard on us. There's going to be some tough decisions, but ultimately that's what you want to have. You want to have, like, you want to feel like you have multiple guys that are deserving of roster spots. This is never an easy time for anybody, but just really proud of our guys' effort. And one little nugget I'll give you guys. So, you know, Steno called the first half, did an outstanding job. And then we had Jay Love call the second half. I don't know if you guys could tell that or not, but that was pretty cool just to hear his demeanor on the headset and how calm, cool, and collected he was throughout the entire game, especially in those critical moments. And it's not a surprise to me because that's what we see on the field too. So all in all, just really happy. And whether it's preseason or regular season, you always plan to win the game, and definitely feels good to beat the little brother.
2: Had Ward never called plays before? Was that his first time?
1: Yeah, and that was kind of like just one of those things. I was kind of messing with him before the game. I just went up to him, so it's not like he had time to prep. I was like, hey, you want to call it in the second half? He's like, sure. I was like, you sure? He was like, yeah, I'll do it. And, you know, and he did it, and he did an outstanding job.
3: Calmer than the guy that's usually on the headset?
1: A lot calmer. A lot more calm.
3: Now, what did Kyle show you?
1: I think I learned something from him today.
3: What did Kyle show you this preseason, and does part of you going into Sunday think, you know, I hope we don't lose him on waivers to another team?
1: Kyle?
3: Of course.
1: Oh, yeah, Kyle. Yeah, he did a heck of a job, man. He was so just poised, and his ability to operate and function. I think he definitely has the demeanor, no doubt about it. He's in total control out there, and he's willing to stand in the pocket, deliver in the face of pressure. I thought he did an outstanding job.
2: Now, does that, like, having a third quarterback that can function allow those receivers like, you know, J. Michael and Shepard and those guys to actually show what they can do? Because sometimes guys don't even get real opportunities because there's just not a functioning offense, right?
1: Yeah, absolutely. But I think it's the collective effort. I think, you know, you look at how our O-line was blocking. I thought our running backs did a nice job grinding out some tough yards. So, but ultimately, you know, his ability to progress, make sound decisions, and give guys opportunities to make plays downfield.
2: Matt, you referenced it, but how much will you relish 20 years from now when you're not prepared for what's coming in 2 weeks, beating your little brother?
1: How will I relish that 20 years from now?
2: Yeah.
1: We'll probably forget about it by then. Matter of fact, it was kind of going through my mind at the end. I was like, are we really going to tie this thing? So I know my parents definitely wanted that.
2: What did you tell them afterwards when you guys embraced?
1: I said, you know, it's tough being the little brother.
3: Matt, you had said that you kind of wanted to play Marshawn tonight. You suited him up, but I don't think he ever played. Was that a calculated thing just to keep him?
1: Yeah, the more I thought about it, I was like, yeah, do we, you know, he's had such a great training camp, and ultimately I felt like it was best for the team.
4: Coach, you know, Will and J. Michael obviously had really good performances. Obviously the, you know, you said special teams was great tonight. Just, was that kind of a boost to see some of those guys, you know, perform like that and have some pretty big numbers tonight?
1: Yeah, absolutely. I think anytime your guys go out there and perform at that level, you're really pleased with that. And just to watch the progression and growth, I'm going back to OTAs and to see where they are now, it's pretty amazing.
2: What did you see on the punt return for the touchdown? And did you know that Shepard had that in him?
1: Well, I believed he had it in him. That's why he was back there. But I thought our corners did an outstanding job on their gunners. And I think that kind of allowed that play to develop. As far as all the other blocks, I can't really comment on that because I didn't really see all that. But any time that you stone their gunners, you know, that gives the returner a chance.
2: Sturdivant been pretty quiet the last couple of weeks in Pittsburgh and Denver. What was different for him tonight?
1: I just think he got more opportunities. I mean, he played a good chunk of the game with most of our guys out, and he took advantage of it.
2: We've seen a lot of young, undrafted rookie receivers come through here, and a lot of those guys have made careers. What's the key for a guy like that?
1: Well, I think they have to have a certain skill set. But I think one thing that I really like about J. Mike is he is a really intelligent player. I think he learns and grows every day. He learns. Sometimes there's some failure in there, and he learns from it, and then he doesn't make the same mistake. So I thought he had a pretty strong camp.
5: Is it possible either any of Savion Brinson or Colin Oliver would be out for several weeks to start the season?
1: You know, I think that is to be determined at this point.
5: Savion specifically, is that?
1: I think he's making tremendous progress, but as far as where he's at, you know, I'm just relying on the medical.
2: When you're making a cut down like you will be at receiver, how much do you worry about these guys who are showing up like tonight getting picked up by their team? You feel pretty good that everybody's got their own guys and so that they're not going to come in.
1: Well, I mean, that's always a risk, right? When you're releasing talented players. And that's something that you definitely think about because ideally you want everybody back. But that's just not always the case.
2: Matt, when you look at a young defensive guy on the edge like Kelly, just how far has he come from like when you got him to
3: tonight?
1: Yeah, I think he's made tremendous progress. I think DC does a great job with those guys, and it was cool to see him get extended action and out there making plays. I think he had a sack, a TFL, and an interception. And I saw multiple other times, I know late, they converted on a third down where he's hitting the quarterback just as he's releasing the football. So I thought he did some really nice things.
6: You know, Dennis Sutton had that time where he overheated and he missed that time. What did tonight do for him to have a productive night?
1: Yeah, I thought I just thought he went out there and played really physical and balled out. So I thought he had a really strong performance.
3: Matt, with what came out about Josh yesterday, are you guys going to keep him on the team regardless of how this situation pans out?
1: Well, I fully anticipate him being a member of our team.
3: Throughout the duration of the court process and all that stuff?
1: Well, I think you got to let everything play out, but I anticipate him being a member of our football team.
2: What's your confidence level right now that he'll be on the field week one?
1: I can't really comment on that because I don't know.
6: Now, what do you think of having the bye week here, like this kind of pseudo bye week before you get into getting ready for Minnesota? What does that do for you? What does that do for your staff that you can either get some time away or get some work done? How are you going to utilize it?
1: Yeah, well, we'll as we get into next week, I want to say we're going to practice Tuesday, Wednesday, Thursday, and that will give us an opportunity to kind of give the guys a feel of in-season schedule. So, you know, and then we'll cut them loose for 3 days, then we come back, and, you know, it's on to Minnesota.
2: Will that be all game planning, or will you treat any part of that like you did training camp?
1: I would say it would be a healthy mix. I think there's certain things that we'll have a plan for ready, and that's going to be, like, our process over the next couple of days is trying to, like, at least get some initial thought and idea into what we're going to do week one.
7: Matt, what's the criteria for thinking of keeping a third quarterback?
1: Just if you feel like you got three. I would say I think every year is a little bit different, and, you know, there's a lot of tough roster decisions to make. So I think that'll work itself out here in the near future, obviously.
2: How often is it that your best 53 players that you feel are the best make the 53 initially?
1: What do you mean?
2: Are there other considerations like positional allotment, trying to get guys to...
1: Oh, yeah, absolutely. I think all that, there's a lot of factors that play into the determining the final 53. And like I said, I think these guys, a lot of these guys made it very, very difficult on us.
2: So it's not always just as simple as these are our 53 most talented. You got to think about other things.
1: Yeah, absolutely. I think it's just roster management, you know, in terms of how many O linemen you're going to keep, how many receivers you're going to keep, how many D linemen you're going to keep. I mean, it's for that for every position, but ultimately you want to keep your best 53, and if it works itself out that way. But I definitely think numbers per position definitely plays a part.
2: How much Anthony Belton has played right tackle in this preseason, do you still have that same level of confidence that he can be a starting right guard with all the reps you've given him at right tackle?
1: Yeah, I think he's done an outstanding job. And, you know, it's we've got to prepare for a lot of different scenarios, you know, with Zach missing so much time. You better have somebody in that spot ready to go in the event that, you know, he's not ready.
2: Two more, please.
6: You obviously really enjoyed tonight. I know it doesn't count, but some of these guys, you can't keep everyone. Some of them you'll never see again. Is it nice as a coach to give these guys this kind of a night and be able to watch them kind of enjoy it, not knowing what the future holds?
1: Yeah, I mean, anytime you step on the field, whether it's the practice the other day or tonight, you want to win. I mean, the feeling of winning is like no other feeling in the world, in my opinion. So for those guys to go out and finish a job and come out on top, it feels really good.
0: There you go. That's Matt LaFleur talking to the media after the game the other night and very emphatic about they do believe that, you know, they're going to keep their running back, Josh Jacobs. He is going to be with them at some point this season. More of the Bill Michael Show coming up.
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0: Tomorrow night, bike night, LD's Barbecue. Weather permitting, going to be back down here. It's going to be hot tomorrow. They haven't said they're not going to have it. It's one of the last bite nights of the season, so I would assume they're still going to have it. But they said the heat index tomorrow could be up near 100. So we'll see, but it depends on what the weather is. But LD's Bike Night, man, if they're going to have it, I'm going to be there. Be down there tomorrow night, LD's Bike Night, Main Street in East Troy. And LD's, they've got, their barbecue and pulled pork and everything is just so good. The ribs are fantastic. Slow smoked, over 100% seasoned oak wood down there. They've been down there winning awards for a long, long time. They make their own sauces to go along with it. And I've said before, the baked beans are out of this world. You put in some of that spicy barbecue sauce that they make, and it just zips it up. It's just so good. I can go on and on. 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They're giving away, too. They gave away the motorcycle at the beginning of the year. 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It supports a lot of the families down there in the Walworth County area for families of fallen police officers. So they do a lot of great work down there. 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Cork of Cork says, I'm trying to find 6 wins this season. Hope I'm wrong. Going to need to score a lot. Defense has no pass rush, very weak DBs. Also, not much of a run game for clock control. Boy, you've already determined that they suck. That's it. I'll tell you right now. At Minnesota, they're going to win at the Jets. One. I believe they beat Atlanta. That's a Thursday night game. They're going to beat Atlanta. Going down to Tampa Bay, might be tough. Might be tough. Bears at home, I think they get a win. Dallas at home, I think they get a win. I'm just going to pick the home games as wins. And here's part of the reason why. One, the Bears game will be tough, but I bet you they get a win. They've circled that one, okay? But Dallas, night games, Monday night games, Thursday night games, statistically go to the home teams. So I'm going to say Dallas, a win. Carolina on a Thursday night at home, a win. At Detroit, it's going to be a toss-up. So you got 2 games there you've lost. Okay? At New England. New England, I don't think New England's going to be the same team this year. I'm going to take that. Minnesota at home. They split with Minnesota, so we'll take the home win there. You get the bye. You got to go on the road to take on the Rams. That's a loss. At New Orleans, I'm going to say the win. You're talking a Sunday night game against Buffalo. Just because it's a home game, I'll take a win. Miami, I'll take a win. At Chicago, take the loss. Split with Chicago. Houston is coming in on a Monday night game. Again, take the win, a night game. And then Detroit at home. You split with Detroit, you take the home night game. You get a win. So 1, 2, 3, 4, 5, 6, 7, 8, 9, 10, 11. I've got them at 11 wins. If they start off losing to Minnesota. If they beat Minnesota, that makes 12 wins. Like I said, statistically speaking, and through the analytics and all that kind of stuff, the guy that's picked them right over the last 4 years and has only missed 1 game, picked them with 13. And I thought, that's lofty. But I could see 11 to 12. Okay, so that's 11 wins. So to say that you're only seeing 4 to 5 wins, I don't know what you're looking at. I don't know what you're looking at all. 4 wins, what are you saying? New York's a win? Carolina at home is a win? New Orleans is a win? And then what, Houston's a win? What are you looking at to say only 4 wins in the season? Is it an easy schedule? No. But you're basically saying they're a bad team. They were 9-3 when Micah Parsons went down, remember? Nine and three. And that was without Micah Parsons and Devontae Wyatt. So you're not giving them much, any credit at all. Any credit at all. 877-867-1670, 877-867. And you're right, Zach Tom went down. But Zach Tom was in and out all season long. He was not healthy. Go back to the Cleveland game. He tried to come back and he couldn't. He was pretty much gone all season. That's what I'm saying. The offensive line, for what you have, you're supposed to be able to be better just for the fact that you're getting your guys back and healthy. But I'm not making any judgments until I see them play the Vikings. I want to see what the offensive line looks like and how much better they're going to be in that particular persuasion. You know? We're going to take a quick break. We're going to come back. Got more to get to. Mike Clemens and company. Stay tuned. We're not done by any stretch of the imagination. Stay tuned. Stay tuned. Got a whole lot more of the Bill Michaels Show coming up right after this.
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1: I'm meteorologist Paul Trombley with your updated forecast. Cloudy skies with a few peaks of sun this afternoon, with daytime highs approaching 92. Winds out of the west, 8 to 15 miles per hour. Lows dip down to about 65 tonight, mainly clear skies. Partly cloudy skies tomorrow, highs level off around 91. Mid-80s Wednesday and Thursday, with showers both days. That's the latest forecast on Sports Talk 105.1. Right now, it's 88 degrees.
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0: Michael Show on this Monday. A lot going on regarding the Green Bay Packers and a lot going on in regards to the roster specifically. So at this point in time, we go north. We go up to our guy, Mike Clemens, who's boots on the ground there in Green Bay, where it was a flurry of activity yesterday. Mike, how you doing today, man?
1: Good, Bill. How you doing?
0: Good. It was the trade. They get rid of McCord, who really kind of outplayed Tyrod Taylor, and that was a little bit surprising. And so then they turn around and turn that into a running back. And now you've got some cuts, and the 53-man roster is set. Josh Jacobs is put on the exempt list. I mean, you talk about a flurry of activity in Green Bay. Oh, my goodness.
1: Yeah, let's take it back to Friday night. There's a bumper I had here. It was Matt LaFleur, and this was post-game Friday, when he was asked, okay, well, now he's been charged, you know, with a couple of misdemeanor charges regarding that Memorial Day weekend case. And Matt LaFleur says, you know, do you expect Josh Jacobs to be a member of this team?
2: Matt, with what came out about Josh yesterday, are you guys going to keep him on the team regardless of how this situation pans out?
3: Well, I fully anticipate him being a member of our team.
2: Throughout the duration of the court process and all that stuff?
3: Well, I think you got to let everything play out, but I anticipate him being a member of our football team.
0: So there is no doubt that when all of this is said and done that the Packers are planning on using him. So whether it's a two-game, three-game suspension, whatever it is, after they complete their investigation, or it's the total of six, we'll have to wait and see. But they plan on him being there.
1: Well, he's on the exempt list, which, by the way, is something that we talked about in June as to what the league might do. But then as the summer dragged on, and for whatever reason why this case took this long to get to this point under the Brown County District Attorney's Office, that seemed to subside. As a matter of fact, even when I mentioned that, someone from the team said, I don't think it's going there. Oh, okay. So he's on their commissioner exempt list, which means he gets paid, but he can't practice and he can't play football until the NFL has more of an investigation or the Brown County DA, you know, has more information regarding this thing. So that attorney you talked to on Friday said, this could go drag on till next March.
0: Mm-hmm.
1: So, I mean, it's a major question mark right now as to how this is going to play out. And so in the meantime, you know, you've got to make a decision about running back. And, you know, you have and that information is coming out, you know, on the day of the roster reduction that Josh Jacobs now is, you know, can't, you know, play football.
0: Right.
1: So, now you're looking at the running back position, and, you know, you've got Marshawn Lloyd, had a good camp, doing pretty good. Chris Brooks, who you signed. And then there's Pierre Strong Jr., who I thought made a strong case, particularly in the game against Denver. And he was asked, you know, what would it mean to you after being on the practice squad all last year and having a good camp to make this 53-man roster?
4: I feel like, you know, God puts everybody through a test, you know. So, you know, I'm hungry. I'm always going to be hungry. Practice squad, you know, 53-man roster, I'm still hungry, you know. But I'm very hungry now, so I want to get back to where I've been. You know, it ain't even about me no more. You know, I just brought my little girl in the world, so everything I do is for her, you know. So it's just like, you know, I want her to grow up and watch her father play football. So, like I said, man, it means the world to me, man. You know, this where I'm at right now, you know, millions of kids wish they were here. So I'm just staying. I want to stay and grind. I've been grinding since, you know, before OTA. So I feel like I've been putting the work in and anything, you know. That, you know, the cutback, pass pro, hands out the backfield, anything on special teams, you know. I consider myself a dog. You know, I can do it all.
1: But number 22 got cut, so.
0: Yeah.
1: Goody went out and made a trade. He's picked up a running back, Caleb Johnson, who was a draft pick for the Steelers, and they're bringing him in. He did not have much action last season in his rookie year. But again, it's like they say, you know, the solutions to your problems may not be in the 90-man roster on your practice field this week. They might be on some other team. And when they drop those boards, apparently this guy, Caleb Johnson from the Steelers, outranked anybody they had past Chris Brooks in their backfield. So we'll see how that turns out.
0: Were you surprised they cut Kyle McCord? Or not cut him, but traded him?
1: Yeah, I'm disappointed, Bill.
0: Because I know you liked him.
1: Well, here's all I know is you know, they brought him in, and he started out as the number four quarterback, and then about a week or so into practice with pads, over and over and over again, this guy could be under pressure with the third-team offensive line in front of him, and he was still completing his passes, like you saw on Friday night's game against the Cardinals. And then he comes out of this game 22 of 35 for 226 yards, four touchdown passes, and 119.5 quarterback rating. Yeah, it's a preseason game. I don't want to start throwing names out, but, you know, there was one night long time ago, I was leaning towards some of the veteran writers then and saying, I think this guy is pretty good. Nah, he's practice squad. Nah, they're good. They're fine. And that was Matt Hasselbeck, you know?
0: Yeah.
1: Like, this is a dude here. This guy can play. Well, whatever. They traded him down to Miami because they're going to stick with Jordan Love, Tyrod Taylor. And it's not often that they keep three quarterbacks on the roster. And I suppose, you know, rather than put this kid on the practice squad where he could get picked off and picked up by, get something for him, right?
0: Right.
1: Get something for him. So they're very much in the now and this season, as opposed to, you know, keeping that guy on the roster for, and protecting him. And they got a six-round pick in 28 for him from their buddies down in the Miami Dolphins, which they're calling now Green Bay South.
0: Right.
1: With a, you know, staff that's headed down there, and including with John Eric Sullivan as the GM, who's, you know, here for the last 20 years. So after the game, I mean, here's Kyle McCord, and he gets the ball back, and he has his game-winning drive, throws a touchdown pass to Johnson, a wide receiver that he had, and the chemistry he had with J. Michael Sturdivant, which really came on towards the end of camp, Will Shepard, a guy that I've talked a lot about. So we talked to McCord pass game about some of these first down plays that he's making with guys in his face, and then the touchdown throw with his receiver in traffic to beat the Cardinals Friday night 42-38.
5: Yeah, he's going to sell like he's blocking, try to delay a second, and then kind of, you know, die in the hole like he did.
6: You kind of pulled it down a little bit.
5: Yeah, I mean, especially once you get down low, a lot of those throws, you know, got to put them on the receiver more times than not. So, yeah, that was a great adjustment by him, great route by him, great catch.
6: Even though it's a preseason game, you get a whole new offensive line in the second half and changes at receiver. It seemed tonight with each drive, you got even more comfortable. Did you feel that way so that you could perform like you did in the final drive?
5: Yeah, I think that's a pretty accurate statement. And I feel like being a young quarterback in the league, that's what it's all about. The more reps you get, the more comfortable you're going to feel. You know, you get late in the game, and you kind of get in a rhythm, you get going, and then I feel like, you know, I was able to,
6: On the touchdown pass, you know, he was like in some traffic. Is that where?
5: Yeah, I mean, he's the primary receiver on that. We called it earlier in the game, and I made bad reading through it to the back corner. So we're lucky to be able to come back to that. And he did a good job kind of templing himself on the sideline, not running out of bounds, being able to cut up and make a play.
0: The fact that Sturdivant was one of the targets, or the target, if you want to call him that, for Kyle McCord, that to me, you know, we were excited about him when they brought him in as a, you know, street free agent, so to speak, and he really kind of paid off to what everybody's expectation was of this guy.
1: To me, number 87 came on late in camp. You know, I was keeping more of an eye on Will Shepard, who, quite frankly, John Eric Sullivan told me about. He was excited about a year ago. Julian Hicks was in that camp last year. He's now with the Seattle Seahawks. They always do really well at guys that can catch the football, right? So your wide receivers are, they kept six, Christian Watson, Jaden Reed, Matthew Golden, Sky Moore, who, you know, they picked up in free agency, Bo Melton, and now they've added J. Michael Sturdivant, who comes in off the street. Savion Williams is still with the team, but they put him on injured reserve.
0: Yeah,
1: so, you know, he's on he's on the shelf for 4 weeks. But not making the team was Will Shepard. Guy's been here all last year in practice, but and had a good game too. Keyshawn Johnson was cut. Now some of these guys might get recycled back into practice squad again. Isaiah Nair dropped a 75-yard touchdown bomb from Kyle McCord, and that was sort of always against him in college, as a matter of fact. And J. Michael Sturdivant now is a part of this team, and we had a chance to talk to him after the game Friday night.
7: I mean, it's great to get the chemistry. You know, our lockers are kind of by each other on the outside, so you know, we talk to each other every day, and, you know, we stayed after, you know, on after practice, you know, get some catches in that we might have, like, missed during practice. So, you know, it's just, this is kind of a cool feeling to see it all come together at the last preseason game.
0: There you go. That's our guy, Mike Clemens, up in Green Bay. Great stuff, as always. Let's do this. We're going to step out. We're going to take a quick break. We're going to come back, and we'll wrap things up next on the Bill Michael Show. Don't go anywhere.
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0: Welcome back in. I'm excited for tonight. I'm giddy. Perfectly to be honest with you, I am excited for Brewers baseball tonight. Hey, if you're up north in Green Bay, that is, reminder that in Titletown, not only can you go over there and at Homefield Pub and Social and catch the Brewers game tonight, but the official home. The Green and Gold postgame show, we are on the cusp of getting back into Green Bay. After every Packers home game this upcoming season, Homefield Pub and Social, they are your official home of the Green and Gold postgame show. The restaurant, the Top Golf, the Swing Suites, all the televisions, all the beers on tap, the terrific food, and us. We're going to be there in Titletown after every Packers home game. We cannot wait to get there. Really, really, really looking forward to it. You got Brewers baseball coming up tonight. You've got Kyle Harrison going to the hill for the crew. And you've got Holmes is on the bump. Clay Holmes is on the bump tonight for the Cubs. Holmes is, by the way, 2-3 at home, but he's got a 2.08 ERA at home. So you know, 2.26 on the season, 5-6 overall, but at home he is 2-3 on the season. Brewers looking to extend that lead to 9 games if they get the win tonight over the Cubs. And a good shot. Harrison's 10-3 on the season, 2.79 ERA. He is 3-2 away from American Family Field, but his ERA on the road is 4.66. So not nearly as good on the road as he is at home. So hopefully tonight the Brewers get themselves a win, continue to move on. The Reds are hosting the Padres. The Reds' season's pretty much done. They're just hoping for the slow, anguished demise of their death as the end of the season comes upon them. Elsewhere tonight, I think that's it when it comes to National League Central. It is, as a matter of fact. Yeah, it is. The Cardinals are not in action. The Pirates are not in action tonight. So there you go. As far as another division leader, Atlanta is at home, taking on the Giants this evening. And the Dodgers are not in action tonight either. So Brewers can continue to extend that overall lead over the Dodgers as it is right now. Brewers 85-52, Dodgers 82-55. Same, by the way, same as the Atlanta Braves. Braves are also 82-55 on the season. So, but the Cubs continue to need it. The Cubs and the Phillies look to be almost locks at this point for the postseason. When it comes to the wild card side of things, both of them have a 4.5 game lead over the Padres. Padres only a half game back right now behind the Diamondbacks. The Marlins 3.5 back. Pretty much, once you get past the Marlins, who are just kind of clinging to life at this point. Everybody else is done. The Cardinals are 5 games out of it, 6 games out of it. Pittsburgh 7.5, Cincinnati, but none of those teams. Cardinals, Pirates, Reds, Nationals, Mets, Giants, Rockies, none of them are going anywhere in the postseason. Their seasons are pretty much done. Marlins have an outside shot at best, 3.5 games back to catch the Diamondbacks, but that's about it. They're not in any way, shape, or form going to catch the Cubs or the Phillies. So they're fighting for that final spot. In the meantime, you got the Yankees and the Red Sox are locks for the postseason. Cleveland's hanging in there. They're only a game up on Baltimore and a game and a half on Toronto, 2 games on the Rangers. So there's still a battle for that third wild card spot. But the Yankees and the Red Sox, and the Yankees beat the hell out of the Red Sox yesterday, by the way. I don't know if you saw Monasterio pitching. The former Brewer was a pitcher yesterday for the Red Sox as they got shelled. I think it was like 17-1. They ended up getting beat yesterday. But that's where it stands, and you got baseball coming up later on tonight when the Brewers in Wrigley take on the Cubs. 6:40, by the way, first pitch down there at Wrigley Field. So looking forward to that. 877-867-1670, 877-867-1670. You got all that coming up tonight. Tomorrow on the program, we'll have to wait and see. We got our usuals. We got our buddy Chuck Freeman's going to be here. We'll talk some about the Brewers and what they've been up to. Obviously, I'm sure at some point, you know, we might touch base again with Mike. Maybe not, because we're now into the regular season schedule where Mike joins us on Monday, Wednesdays, and Fridays. Unless something breaks, obviously, we're going to get the news of the practice squad. Also tomorrow, we're going to hear from Luke Fickell, as Luke Fickell and the Badgers getting ready to take on the Notre Dame Fighting Irish. That's coming up on Sunday night at Lambeau Field. So we got all of that. Anything else I missed, Kate, today? Did we miss anything in specific?
15: No, I don't think so. Yeah, I'm excited about the Badgers stuff coming up tomorrow, especially with it being up at Lambeau. I think that a lot of Packers...
0: Did we miss anything in specific?
15: No, I don't think so. Yeah, I'm excited about the Badgers stuff coming up tomorrow, especially with it being up at Lambeau. I think that a lot of...

0: Mustang Seats, Saddleman Seats, Dunlop, and the Speed Shop is all going to be there. The regular merchant vendors, there's Fantasy Firepower, Cat's Craft, all that kind of stuff. And then you got food vendors that are going to be there. Dr. Dog is going to be there. The famous Wheeler Dealer Food Wagon is going to be there. So they got all kinds. And Seeds of Health is going to be there as well. So we got all kinds of good stuff coming out this weekend.
1: Yeah, and but, you said that there's only 6 tickets available for your Pat Murphy night?
0: Yep. For the Pat Murphy night. Yep.
1: Okay, yeah. So if somebody wants to go to that, that's going to be huge.
0: That is damn near sold out. And the reason being, it still says like 60 tickets on the website, but they get bought up by sponsors. So every time a sponsor buys a table, that's 10 tickets gone. So we've had 5 or 6 more sponsors that have come in. So that's there's only like 6 tickets remaining. I know the couple other tickets that sold. So and by the way, the Midwest family has a table.
1: That's exciting. I'm really looking forward to that day.
0: I don't even know if they've put people in the seats yet, but they have a table. Midwest family and myself, we went in together on a table. So we've got the 10 tickets available. So I'm just kind of waiting to see. I'm waiting to hear back from our upper management, which, boy, trying to get an answer out of them is like, you know, trying to milk a rock.
1: I have no comment on that. I have no comment.
0: Like trying to milk a rock, man. I'm telling you. It's so tough. All I need is some names. Are you sending people or not? Because if not, then we could fill the seats with other people.
1: Well, I'll make sure I go down there and ask him about it before the show tomorrow.
0: Yeah. Yeah. Tell him. Say, hey, we just need the names. We need to know who's going. Maybe
1: sounds
0: you want to send some clients or something, you know, otherwise.
1: Yeah, absolutely.
0: Otherwise, send a staff, for God's sakes. You know? Send a staff. So we'll have fun doing that. So anyway, that's all what's coming up tomorrow. And if you want to find out more information about the motorcycle ride, you want to get pre-registered because where the push is on, we ride on Sunday. Sunday at 11 a.m., and it's going to be a great one. All you got to do is go to BigUnitFoundation.com and go to the events page. 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Going to be a good time right there on the events page. And you can find information for the tickets for the gala as well, for Conversations for a Cause with Pat Murphy. So that's going to be a good one as well. There you have it. We got 1 day down. We got 6 more to go of this week. Only 4 more shows left, but 6 more days to go until we ride on Sunday. We can't wait. Time for us to get out of here. Talk again 20 hours from now. Until then, have a go.

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1: Aaron Donald has spoken. I know. I don't care about it. Well, you're going to care about it. This has been going on for months. There's a resolution. I'm tired of the story, though. Tired of the story. I am. 35-year-old defensive tackle. And the good news is he's going to get out of poverty now because he no longer has to worry. That one-year contract for $20 million with playoff-based incentives that could push the deal up to $30 million. So he'll be okay. Good luck. Now, reports claimed that this went down to the wire. Did you see this? Bullcrap? Yeah, the reports were like, oh my God, Donald left the Ram facility on Sunday without telling the organization.
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11: And in 6 World Cups, winning the World Cup in 2022, they were a runner-up this past summer to Spain. In a statement, Messi said, quote, "It was a decision that hurt and still hurts deep down, but I understand that the time has come," end quote. Messi again retiring from international play. Dallas Cowboys have released quarterback Joe Milton, while the Vikings let go of quarterback Max Brosmer, who made a couple of starts for the team last season. Former Titans quarterback Will Levis was not claimed by any team and is now a free agent. Seahawks re-signed corner Trayvon Diggs to the team's practice squad. Ravens signed kicker Jake Moody, and Cade Klubnik is the backup quarterback for the Jets to Geno Smith, as the rookie has been tabbed as QB number 2. Second seed Carlos Alcaraz coming back from that wrist injury, just won in straight sets at the U.S. Open, as did ladies top seed Aryna Sabalenka. I'm Dan Beyer.
2: Portions of the show are recorded. You want winners? He went 0 for 14 picking bowl games.
12: God bless football.
2: You want hot takes? He said Patrick Mahomes would be a disaster.
12: Really?
2: You want baseball news? He doesn't even know who Kyle Tucker is.
12: Oh, okay.
2: In his personal record book, Kevin Durant hasn't won a ring yet.
12: I'm just telling you that's what he's doing.
2: You're listening to the man who made falling upwards an art form.
12: It's crazy.
2: This is Stu Gotts and Company, live.
12: T-Bob in about 15 minutes. I just saw these Deshaun Love. Am I saying that right?
13: Dejan
12: Love videos during the break. Taylor showed them to me for the first time. First time I'm seeing them. And now I blame the woman.
14: They're bad.
12: How do you fall for them?
14: Yep.
12: No one walks around. I don't care if they're playing in the NFL. Constantly wearing their helmets. It's a Mount Rushmore Monday. Give me the imaging.
13: You just see him at Publix?
2: Hey, you there. Yeah, you. The guy with the spreadsheet pretending to work. Do you find yourself needing a pick-me-up as you're dragging in your cubicle to start the week? Are you ready to put the sports back in sports talk? Well, then, you're in luck, because every Monday, we climb the mountain.

0: in a wide open AFC, if I'm looking at it, because the Chargers are so stacked and loaded everywhere. But man, I'll tell you, it's hard to not think the Ravens in a weaker AFC North and a weaker AFC overall. If Lamar Jackson gets back to that form that he has had for the majority of his career, and again, I really do believe in the new season, new energy, new coach situation, and you just hear all the glowing reports, the way people talk about this new lease on life now in Baltimore and so many great things. And remember, you didn't hear a lot of, hey, John Harbaugh, what are we doing? We miss him. He didn't get a lot of that on his way out the door. I'm a big believer that Baltimore could be that big surprise team. And hey, we could be seeing Lamar Jackson on his best chance to get to the Super Bowl in years.
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7: Coming into the game as one of the best teams in the country. No one is returning more production than they are, including Heisman Trophy candidate quarterback C.J. Carr. Badgers coach Luke Fickell admits he would have preferred to have a warm-up game before facing a top-five team, but says they also have something to prove to themselves and to see where the program truly is.
8: That, hey, this is no better way than what we've talked about. We got to find a way to close a gap. Well, we're going to find out where we are in closing that gap. If they're really the number one team or the number two team or number three team in the country, or the odds-on favorite to be the national champ, whatever. I mean, we're going to find out real quick at what gaps there were and what we've seen and where we are.
7: Wisconsin's injury situation worth watching. Fickell did not have an update on starting offensive linemen Emerson Mandel and Kevin Haywood. Going to be closer to a game time decision for them. Irish favored by 20.5. Kick on Sunday is at 6:30. Turning to the Packers, they're prepping for life without Josh Jacobs after he was placed on the commissioner's exempt list following charges of battery and criminal damage to property being filed against him. Means he cannot play or practice while the league continues to investigate. Packers did trade for Pittsburgh back Caleb Johnson. GM Brian Gutekunst is slated to address reporters tomorrow.
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7: Well, the Brewers and Cubs meeting tonight in the first of seven games between the two sides over the next 2 weeks. Comes with the Brewers' lead in the NL Central, standing at 8 games with 25 games left to play in the season. With this Wisconsin Sports Zone Network update, I'm Zach Heil. Print.
10: All right, Greeny, after he was charged with two misdemeanors last week for battery in an alleged incident with a woman in May, the NFL placed him on the commissioner exempt list yesterday. What this means, essentially, is the NFL is pressing pause on Josh Jacobs' season until it has more information, until more information comes in on this investigation, until it has more answers. Leaves the Green Bay Packers without their workhorse running back and with a backfield right now that is Chris Brooks, Marshawn Lloyd, and the running back they traded for yesterday, Caleb Johnson.
11: This is where Wisconsin gathers to talk sports. Packers, Brewers, Badgers, Bucks. The Wisco Sports Show is on the air. 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
12: That's Adam Schefter, ESPN This Morning. I think that was on Get Up and First Take. I'm working remote today out of the office. I had a family obligation this last weekend and sticking around for a couple of days to attend a funeral, family friend tomorrow. So

0: My boss, very kind Ebo, nice enough to send me with some broadcast equipment to save me some time in the car. So this morning I had some real time to just lock in and watch First Take and get up. And I found some of it interesting, and then some of it I'm like, man, there's really, I don't know, hundreds of thousands, millions of people every day that just get locked in to hear Stephen A. Smith and Dan Orlovsky yell at each other. So that was my morning, cutting some sound from ESPN, getting ready for the show. Sending some of that over to Ebo and Kate and Bill, especially 10 to 2. I miss Bill. Be back on his show on Wednesday. So remote today. Hopefully everything sounds and looks okay. Yeah, I know you guys have come to expect such a high level of quality from the show. So to even just a slight downgrade in audio or content quality of any kind, I take that very personally. So I hope I'm able to uphold the standard tonight and tomorrow. It's the Wisco Sports Show. My name is Grant Bills. I hope you've had an excellent weekend. I love, August used to bum me out. No one cares about this. Maybe we'll talk more about this tomorrow in Tuesday Musings. It's what the segment's for. But as I've gotten older, which I love saying, I'm only 28. So it's not like, you know, when you turn 40 or 50, you really start to see, you know, when you turn 28, you see things there. I've really started to like the last weekend or so of August. This time of year used to bum me out because summer is fleeting and you can just feel the time slipping away. And maybe that's analogous of our lives slipping away. But and maybe now that I say that out loud, maybe I still feel that way. But I've started to like these last couple weekends of summer because I feel like people really get out and do things. And I went fishing yesterday. The wildflowers, everything's so lush this time of year. So I really like that. And also, I was watching First Things First this afternoon, and Howie Long was on. I'm like, oh, I kind of am ready for, you know, the Fox NFL Sunday pregame show. And Howie Long, what an American institution that we're treated to once football season starts. So I hope you had a great weekend. Long story short, you didn't need any of that. We'll talk a lot of Packers tonight, some Brewers in hour number two as well, and the Monday mailbag. And because I am remote today, we won't have any phone calls. I will watch the text line like a hawk. I'll study that thing like a Jesuit to make sure if you are adding commentary into the show, I'm able to include it. And the Monday mailbag. Let's get a nice plump mailbag today in lieu of phone calls. So you can submit your questions for the last segment of the show at 550 grantbills21@gmail.com. If you would like to join, I will answer those emails on any topic, sports or otherwise. Sometimes I think it's a little bit more entertaining if it's otherwise. Now, you heard the Adam Schefter cut talking about the latest with Josh Jacobs. We actually have a lot more Packers topics tonight than I would have guessed going into the weekend in that preseason finale. The game turned out to be an absolute banger. One of the best preseason games you'll ever see. Very entertaining. With lots of players making plays, you had lots of points, some turnovers, some special teams moment. Very, very entertaining. And if you were one of the people at Lambeau who said, oh, you know, screw it, $30 for a ticket, it's an opportunity to go to Lambeau Field and enjoy a summer night. Well, that was for you. So I'm happy for the NFL consumer and those who went to the game on Friday night. But I would have thought today maybe we'd get Josh Jacobs news, probably react to the 53-man roster, and we'll be like, oh, Mark Perry made it. How do you feel about that? Send me a text, 608-321-1670. But there's actually a lot more news than I thought there would have been or would have predicted. A couple of trades being made, including Kyle McCord, who was a little bit of a training camp and preseason darling. So we'll discuss that at 4:30. And we don't need to spend the whole show on Josh Jacobs, but I do still think that's the number one story of the day. And that's where I want to begin. A significant update, as you heard in Zach's update, not all that surprising, but he has been placed on the commissioner exempt list, Josh Jacobs, which is a possibility that we've talked about. It's a nifty little thing that Roger Goodell and the NFL has created. And I'm sure I'm the last show of the day, right? So you probably heard Ebo this morning or Bill on the midday or maybe not. Maybe this is the only show you listen to. Maybe you get all your news from the show, which is a little scary, but that basically means he's not on the roster. Packers aren't using a 53-man spot for Josh Jacobs right now. He can't practice, although I was reading today he can be in the facility. He can get training and medical treatment and do individual stuff, but he can't be a participant in group periods and stuff, which I wonder exactly how they draw the line on that, but that's not really all that important. Obviously can't play in games. He does get paid, however, which I thought about for a minute or two this morning. I'm like, well, that seems counterintuitive. If he's not playing in games, how's he getting paid? Well, when you think about it, you know, how would the union ever sign off on the commissioner exempt list? So wait, the commissioner can just suspend anyone anytime for whatever reason because they want to gather information and you're not going to let him get paid. So I understand. It's like, look, if Roger Goodell wants to put anyone on this list for whatever reason, he can do it. But I understand why the union would say, well, you still got to pay him, because if you're not going to levy punishment or go through some sort of suspension, if you're just going to hold him out indefinitely, he at least got to get his money. I could understand why the union would maybe raise an issue there. So I guess it makes sense he's still getting paid. My first thought when I saw this news yesterday, I believe it was yesterday afternoon, maybe 3-4 o'clock, I think. My first thought when I saw this news was, this probably hurts his chances of playing this year for the Packers, and it probably hurts his chances of remaining on the roster. Or put differently, this probably increases his chances of getting cut. Right? That was my first thought. He is a very important player for the Packers, and as we've said a million times, if he was some seventh round corner, he would have been gone months ago. But he's the workhorse running back. He is a star. He makes a lot of money. And it seems up until this point that the Packers are willing to wear this one a little bit. They're willing to take a little negative PR and a little backlash and a little criticism in order to ride this out with Josh Jacobs and eventually have him play football again. But I think with every twist or turn or delay or complication, I think they get a little less willing. You know what I mean? So anytime there's Josh Jacobs news that isn't directly connected to him playing football at a certain point, I feel like anytime there's news, I think, oh, like, is this the day they're going to cut him? Is this the reason where they're eventually going to cut him? So what I didn't know about the exempt list, and what makes me think that he might still be okay and the Packers still may hold on to him, and maybe he rides out a suspension and maybe he eventually plays a game. I didn't know this about the exempt list, and I guess why would I? It's not something we talk about every day. It seems as though I wasn't the only one who knew this, because Rob Demosky shared this at ESPN and others, and I saw a lot of people tweeting about it. So this is what Rob wrote. According to Article 46, Section 5, if you're referencing, if you have your NFL rulebook alongside at home and you're reading along with us, you can go ahead and look that up. I'll give you a moment. Article 46, Section 5 of the collective bargaining agreement. Time spent on the commissioner exempt list is credited toward any suspension that is later imposed, provided the player, quote, return and shall have no further right to any salary for the games for which he was paid while on the commissioner exempt list that were credited to the suspension, i.e. the number of games no greater than length of suspension. I'll be honest. I read that second half 3 or 4 times. I don't understand what that means. So let's just focus on the first half. Any time spent on the commissioner exempt list is credited towards any suspension that is later imposed. Okay, so I didn't think that was the case. So when I first saw that Josh Jacobs is going on the list, I think my mind went where a lot of your minds went. It's like, okay, so he's going to be on the list until, let's say, Halloween or November 1st. You know, Halloween or November 1st would be a different of one day. So that's not a great example. Well, let's say October 1st, November 1st, December 1st, whatever. He's on the list until this gets sorted out. And then it's sorted out, and then the league levies a suspension. So really, it's like he would be suspended twice. That's how I thought it were. Yes, time spent and time served, quote unquote, he's still getting paid, on the commissioner exempt list counts toward any suspension that is levied down the line. So I don't know that this news necessarily has to change what I'm sure the team views as the best case scenario. And I think the team thinks the best case scenario would be something like manageable suspension. It's worked out in court with some big fine. There's no video that's released. There is no further investigation. There's nothing more. No more bad PR. There is a suspension. He wears it. He pays the fine. The Packers get, you know, criticized by fans or certain media members for still rostering this player. He eventually comes back and plays football. I think that's probably what the Packers view as the best case scenario, and maybe the only scenario in which he plays again for the Packers. If it goes any other way, I think the Packers are willing to wear this one, but only to a certain degree. And we're still within that threshold, clearly, because Matt LaFleur said after the game on Friday, he expects him to be a member of the team. He was put on the list yesterday, and now 24 hours later, he's still on the team. So I think the Packers, again, considering what we know now, are still willing to wear this. That's the best case scenario, and I think they're willing to ride it out if that best case scenario plays out. And Josh Jacobs going on the list does not change that, or it doesn't have to. Now, maybe the league decides they're going to suspend him for like a whole season or something, and then the Packers say, okay, well, screw this. We'll cut him now. I didn't know that part of the suspension could be served on the exempt list, which might make this a little bit more manageable and palatable for the Packers. And also, by the way, to make something very clear, if you're a Packer fan or a sports fan or listen to the show, that you think the Packers should just cut him because he's a crummy dude who, according to allegedly shoved his girlfriend, she fell and injured himself. If you think that's worthy of being cut, but that's, hey, that's fine. I'm not telling you that you should feel differently. I'm kind of in the middle on this. My strategy on the show has basically just been to report the news and to try to figure out the Packers approach. I'm kind of talking about this from the Packers' point of view and trying to get inside the mind of the Packers, because ultimately that's the point of view that's going to matter, right? If you think Josh Jacobs should be cut, that's fine. And when I get back to the studio on Wednesday and we're taking phone calls, if you want to hash that out, I'm more than happy to do that with you. But as of right now, the only point of view that practically matters is the Packers' point of view, because they're the ones who are ultimately going to decide to roster him, to cut him, to ride out a suspension, to let him play again. Like, the Packers are pulling the trigger. So you can feel about this however you want to feel about this. I'm just going to approach it from what I believe to be the Packers' point of view, because that's, again, practically, in terms of how this is going to play out, that's the only one that matters. They're the one pulling the trigger or not pulling the trigger on this. I'd also just like to say, secondarily, in case I haven't made this abundantly clear, what a dumb bastard Josh Jacobs, set to make all this money. He's, for all intents and purposes, very well liked and very well regarded around the league. And that's not something that I've said a lot, because ultimately that doesn't matter. You can be a stand-up law-abiding citizen for 30 years, and if you kill someone, nobody's at their trial saying, well, it's the last person I would have suspected. They always seem like such a nice guy. It's like, well, sometimes nice guys kill somebody too. Like, that does happen. But Josh Jacobs, man, marketable guy, probably had a great career in media or something else after football if he wanted it. A lot of star power. And on the field, in the context of football this year, the Packers really need him. They really need Josh Jacobs because they really need an actual running game, as evidenced by last season. And really the only path, realistic path and likely path this season to a high level running game for the Packers is with Josh Jacobs. Because, like, sure, maybe there could be a world in which Marshawn Lloyd is healthy and he's a stud and they just acquired this. Is it Caleb Johnson, the Iowa running back from the Steelers? Like, yeah, maybe he changes scenery. Maybe he figures it out. But I really wouldn't bet on that. And I know the Packers really don't want to either. So the most likely path to having a high level running game is through Josh Jacobs. And the Packers need an actual high level functional running game. They didn't have one last year. And look what it looked like. It was a lot of Jordan Love needing to drop back to throw. They didn't really have a running game they could lean on to run out the clock. Just look at all the leads they blew down the stretch. And of course, most notably of all, to the Bears in the wild card round. Something we've been talking about and something we've basically been counting on since the end of last season is the running game will be better. We've kind of just written that in pen and set it to the side. It's not something that we've talked about a lot. It's not something that we've spent a lot of time discussing, because we could kind of just assume it. Josh Jacobs will be back. And I've told you, I think he was individually as a player set up for a very big year. He had a massive year high usage 2 years ago. He was a little banged up. Last year was the year after. So I really liked him coming into this season as a player who's, it's the year after the year after. And I think we've seen with aging running backs, that can really be a nice spot. We've left Saquon Barkley for dead before, and then he just needed a year after the year. We've left Derrick Henry. You know, like, these guys don't age and they don't fall off. Like, I think we're always anxious to think that they're cooked and they're not good anymore. And maybe that's a little, you know, maybe we're a little poisoned by fantasy football. But I thought Josh Jacobs was poised for a big year. And I thought the offensive line, just by nature of kind of existing, would be better. I think Jordan Morgan at left tackle, I don't know if he's leagues better than Rashid Walker, but I'm pretty sure he's not worse. And Sean Ryan playing center every week, even if he's not an awesome center, they'll be better. Like, so many things under the umbrella of running game were just set to be better, just kind of naturally following last year. They didn't need to draft a ton of O-linemen. They shouldn't have really needed to draft another running back or sign a bunch. That was just kind of part of the offseason and the team's arc that we could just kind of count on. And now they can't. And it really limits the team. I think Jordan Love is great. I think he's really good. And I think he was great last year. But you can have the best quarterback in football, and your ceiling will be limited if you just can't count on your running game at all. You don't need to have the best running game in football, but you can't have an untrustworthy, kind of empty running game. And at times, that's what the Packers had last year. They couldn't run it on Arizona or on Cincinnati or on Pittsburgh. It's like, if you can't run it on those teams, you can't run it. They couldn't run it last year, and they were counting on that coming into this year. So Jordan Love is, you know, probably going to ask to be taking on a little bit more. And I think he's good for it. I think he had to take on a lot more last year and was really good. But if Josh Jacobs is going to miss a lot of time or not play football again for the Packers through nobody's fault other than his own, if I haven't made that clear, it's really going to limit the ceiling of the team. And it limits the ceiling of the team in the stupidest way. Micah Parsons pops his knee. Tucker Kraft pops his knee. Oh, shucks, that's football. That's sports. What are you going to do? Oh, yeah, the 2026 Packers were derailed because Josh Jacobs got angry with his girlfriend and they started playing a game of tag with their vehicles around rural Depeer because they wanted to go through each other's phones, and then he lost his cool and gave her a forearm or a shove in the garage, allegedly, and now he's on the hook for battery. It's just like, you dope. And it's something the Packers really couldn't afford. So I know we've been staying up to date and talking about the proceedings and the developments and, you know, the logistics of the Josh Jacobs situation. But it should also be remembered, and it should be my job here and there to remind everyone, like, what a dumbass. And this is really not something the Packers needed. They got enough issues worrying about other areas of the roster, and they got enough issues with this piece of competition in the division and this part of their team and this guy who's injured. They did not need this. So again, I will say one more time, what a dumbass. If you want to jump in and talk about the Josh Jacobs of it all, I can't take phone calls tonight. I'm remote, but I would love to take your text messages. You can go ahead and hit me up, 608-321-1670. Comment on the live stream as well. Coming up next, I want to talk about some of the other moves that the Packers made over the weekend, because they're all interesting. They added a running back and a traded away Kyle McCord for sports talk radio and television. So all of that, more Packers discussion next. 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
0: Grant here for Kai's Chevy Town. They're a short drive from anywhere on the north side of Menominee, just off Interstate 94, exit 41. 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

0: Welcome back. It's the Wisco Sports Show. My name is Grant Bills. Starting with Packers tonight and on remote. So normally this is the second segment of the show. We get into some phone calls, your reaction to, the stories of the day. Normally my opening remarks, I try to line them up in a way to kind of set the table to invite you in. But on remote tonight and tomorrow, I'll be back in studio on Wednesday. So we're going to have to live with the text line. And I'll get to some of your comments here. Remember the Monday mailbag at the very end of the show. Let's fill that thing up. A little more interactivity at the end of the show to make up for some of our lost time chatting on the phones. But you can text me 608-321-1670. The Josh Jacobs situation, the story of the day. And, you know, anytime we get an update is probably going to be the story of the day. And the final 53-man roster is interesting. And some of the moves that the Packers made over the weekend, very interesting as well. Players they decided to include on the roster. They made three trades over the weekend, too. None of them shocked me, but I didn't expect to be coming on the air today talking about a bunch of trades. And I'm glad we have those things to discuss, but we should start with Josh Jacobs. And I will get to some of your texts here. Lee in the Western City. Lee, it's always nice to hear from you. Okay, he actually follows that up and says, don't read that on air. Okay, I won't. Ryan says, Grant, minus Jacobs, the running back room is young. Wouldn't signing a veteran make sense? Sanders, Gibson, Eckler, etc. Maybe. So Marshawn Lloyd, Chris Brooks, and now Caleb Johnson, one of the players that they added over the weekend, right? That's his name, Caleb Johnson. Yeah, Caleb with a K from Iowa. So they are young. Yeah, I don't know that Austin Eckler or, you know, whoever is going to make a huge difference. I don't know that a veteran presence in the running back room is what they're missing. I think they're missing Marshawn Lloyd's ability to stay healthy, and they're missing the, you know, $13-15 million man, Josh Jacobs. I don't think signing Austin Eckler or whoever really changes the complexion of that room that much. I feel a little better, Ryan, about the roster after the trade for Caleb Johnson and the trade for Mark Redman. I had to check my notes because I keep forgetting. They added a kind of a bottom of the roster tight end guy and a bottom of the roster middle of the roster without Josh Jacobs running back and Caleb Johnson. I do feel better about the roster with those two guys up there in Green Bay, but only to be clear, only a teeny tiny little bit. They straight up ran out of bodies at tight end last year. Like, Josh Wiley's injury is crippling for the offense. Like, what are we going to do? Josh Wiley can't line up and play this important role in this package. Like, when Josh Wiley becomes load-bearing at tight end, you got a problem, right? So the Packers got grim, and they're shallow in training camp. The tight end position is something that we've talked about. Mike Clemens has brought that to the table as a topic quite a bit. Like, with Luke Musgrave's neck injury and Tucker Kraft's coming back from a knee, like, so Josh Wiley's playing, you know, how many snaps? I like Josh Wiley as a third tight end if the first two are healthy and good, and I don't think Luke Musgrave is very good. They ran out of bodies at tight end last year. They would be in danger of that with running back this season. With Josh Jacobs' availability up in the air, kind of indefinitely right now. And Marshawn Lloyd, I hope he plays well. I'm not trying to be the turd in the Marshawn Lloyd punch bowl. I'm really not. I saw Kinger and Smothers. By the way, yo, Kinger, nice to hear from you on the evening show. I miss hearing your calls on Ebo. Do you not call in the 9 o'clock hour anymore? I feel like you start hear your call every morning. I enjoyed it. I used to hate them, I'll be honest. But I've really started to, I like your calls. I understand there's a lot of optimism for Marshawn Lloyd, and he was a really good prospect, and the speed and the tools and the tangibles are there. I'm not trying to be that guy. It's like, yeah, but he sucks and he's going to be hurt all the time. I don't know. To be pragmatic and to be realistic about the Packers' chances this season as a contender, it'd be different if they were rebuilding. Whatever. Take a chance that Marshawn Lloyd's going to be healthy. Who cares? Right? But if you're trying to win a division and a Super Bowl, you can't really go into a season thinking, well, as long as Marshawn Lloyd's healthy, we'll be pretty good. You can't operate that way. So I haven't operated that way. That doesn't mean that I'm not pulling for the guy or hoping that he is healthy and able to play football. I don't know if it was Matt LaFleur in his postgame presser on Friday or if it was somewhere else. Maybe it was in the first hour of Bill's show today. I was listening to Mike's Hit. And someone referenced that Marshawn Lloyd has not really had a full healthy season since high school. It's like, hey, man, I hope this is the year for that. But if you're operating under that assumption, it's kind of crazy. So adding Caleb Johnson, just if for no other reason to make sure you have enough healthy bodies at the position, that makes it a good trade. It's not really because I think the player is special or anything, although maybe the most obvious candidate for a change of scenery the NFL has ever seen. Like, I was reading Brooke Pryor's story at ESPN from a year ago today, because I'm like, didn't Caleb Johnson, didn't he like botch a punt or something? Yeah, he had a really bad gaffe on a kickoff, and Tomlin kind of came out and hit him hard in the postgame presser, and I'm not saying that's wrong, but I remember that, and he was kind of in the doghouse the rest of the year and just never really earned a role, never really played well. Now, maybe that's because he's a bonehead and he's not very good. Sure. Or maybe he had one bad moment on kick return and it really clouded his entire season, and it clouded how the coaches viewed him or the role that he was given to play. Maybe, and maybe he comes to Green Bay and it's like, all right, man, you get to start your NFL career over. And maybe he's able to be a pretty good running back. I could totally see that, because we so often, well, you know, change of scenery guy. If there was ever a change of scenery guy in the NFL, this guy would be it, based on how his career started in Pittsburgh. He's more of the Jamal Williams to Marshawn Lloyd's Aaron Jones, right? He's not the speedster. He's more of a physical, very intentional, first step type runner. But they could use a little bit of that without Josh Jacobs, right? I think ever since Aaron Jones and Jamal Williams were split up, the Packers have been trying to recreate Aaron Jones and Jamal Williams. Starting with A.J. Dillon. When Jamal Williams was still here, I think they drafted A.J. Dillon to be the heir apparent to Jamal Williams, and then that didn't work. So then they get Josh Jacobs, but in the process decide, okay, but now we're going to move on for Aaron Jones. So we've replaced Jamal Williams with Josh Jacobs, much better version. Now we need to replace Aaron Jones. So then they draft Marshawn Lloyd, and it's like, okay, Marshawn Lloyd is the new Aaron Jones. Josh Jacobs is like a souped up Jamal Williams. And then Marshawn Lloyd has been hurt. So now Josh Jacobs is suspended, and Marshawn Lloyd is like, okay, there's theoretically your Aaron Jones. So now we got to find our theoretical Jamal Williams. Like, they're really chasing their tail on this. I think they're trying to create that dynamic between two running backs, and Caleb Johnson, his skill set contrasts with, you know, Marshawn Lloyd, who again might not even play. So I'm really spinning a hypothetical for you here, but I think that's the shape of it in theory. We'll see the shape of it in practice ever, you know, if Marshawn Lloyd's able to play. I kind of like that Matt LaFleur didn't play him in the preseason finale. Just, man, if it's ever going to happen, it's going to happen now. Don't tempt fate by playing him in a preseason game. He's had a good camp. He's had a good couple of weeks, and that's what Matt LaFleur said Friday night. Just let it go, and if it will be, it will be. You know what I mean? C'est la vie. I don't think that's it's French, so I sound smart saying it, but I don't think that's a correct application. Mark Redman, I'm not giving you a scouting report on Mark Redman. He's a big hoss of a guy who can hopefully place him in line Y tight end and be a part of a room, again, that just needs bodies. So I think the biggest reason, really the only reason I like the trade for Mark Redman and Caleb Johnson is, well, they didn't have any tight ends or running backs, and now they have an extra guy in each room. It's almost very baseballish. It's like you just called up a guy with a fresh arm, basically. It feels like a baseball transaction. And I like it as much as you can like, you know, such a transaction. If you have takes on Mark Redman or Caleb Johnson, I will take your comments next. Sorry, I don't know if you intended for me to read this on the air. Little Tim texts and says, oh, so Caleb Johnson is able to muff one kick, but Josh Jacobs can't whack his girlfriend. I can't. Tim in Eau Claire. He says the hypocrisy. Well, yeah, a lot of people are saying the hypocrisy is the worst part of the Josh Jacobs situation. And I disagree. I thought it was the alleged domestic violence. So I'm with you, Tim. There's your scouting report on Mark Redman and what's this guy's name? Caleb Johnson. You have anything to add to that on the text line? Please feel free. Definitely need to do a second segment on those two guys. We'll come back. I want to talk about the trading of Kyle McCord. I think it's hilarious. It's a great radio topic. And we'll do that after a short break from some of our sponsors. We'll be right back here in just a couple minutes.
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0: Grant here for Kai's Chevy Town. They're a short drive from anywhere on the north side of Menominee, just off Interstate 94, exit 41. 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
3: Sediment. It's kind of gross. Drifts in, sinks to the bottom, blocks everything up. Just like those politicians in Madison. I'm Michelle Magadant Skinner, candidate for state senate. When sand was choking Lake Altoona and when the local board failed to act, I found a 40-ton machine to clean it out for free because someone had to save our lake. 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I'm running for the state senate to clean up Madison just like I did for Lake Altoona. 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
8: I'm meteorologist Paul Trombley with your updated forecast. Sunshine mixed with clouds at times this afternoon, with daytime highs approaching 92. Westerly winds 8 to 15 miles per hour. Lows around 65 tonight. High of 91 tomorrow. A blend of clouds and sun. Temperatures above average Wednesday and Thursday, with highs in the mid-80s. Slight chance of thunderstorms Wednesday. Slight chance for showers on Thursday. That's the latest forecast on Sports Talk 105.1. Currently, it's 90 degrees.
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10: 8 points. It was really cool just for, you know, we talk about finish all off season, to see it come to fruition and every phase contributing to that, obviously with the late pick, and then following it up with a touchdown in 2 minutes. I thought our special teams did an outstanding job, but I'm really, really happy for our guys. I think a lot of guys made it hard on us. There's going to be some tough decisions, but ultimately that's what you want to have. You want to have, like, you want to feel like you have multiple guys that are deserving of roster spots. This is never an easy time for anybody, but just really proud of our guys' effort. And one little nugget I'll give you guys. So, you know, Steno called the first half, did an outstanding job, and then we had Jay Love call the second half. I don't know if you guys could tell that or not, but that was pretty cool just to hear his demeanor on the headset and how calm, cool, and collected he was throughout the entire game, especially in those critical moments. And it's not a surprise to me because that's what we see on the field too. So all in all, just really happy. And whether it's preseason or regular season, you always plan to win the game, and definitely feels good to beat the little brother.
0: Matt LaFleur, that was kind of his opening statement to begin his press conference Friday night after the preseason finale. I know it's a little long, about a minute and 15 seconds, but I thought it was good and a good way to get us into our segment. Talking about Friday night's game, I guess if you have any takeaways, sure. But really, I want to talk about the moves that followed over the weekend, the roster decisions that were made, the trades. One thing to come from the final 53-man roster that I think is worth mentioning or that's worth talking about. Look, offensive linemen who made it that everyone was fired up about. These are stories, I'm sorry, that I just don't get super locked into because these guys very rarely, again, not to be the turd in the punch bowl, they just very rarely are deciding factors in the season in December and in January. Not never, but not usually. J. Michael Sturdivant making it onto the roster is interesting, although I will say it would be more interesting if it wasn't via a Savion Williams injury. Like, Summer Shack called in on Friday. It was like, Grant, I think Sturdivant's going to make it. And I'm like, probably not, dude. Like, they got, you know, six pretty established guys. And then, you know, Summer Shack's been blowing up my Facebook Messenger this weekend. Are you going to give me my flowers? Going to give me my flowers? Well, yeah. But Savion Williams is on the IR. Like, if Savion Williams wasn't hurt, I don't think he's on the roster. So the point isn't that they rostered seven wide receivers and felt the need to, you know, make room for J. Michael Sturdivant. It was more, all right, we get a month to try somebody else because Savion Williams is hurt and we like Sturdivant more than Nayer or a couple of the other guys, although Nayer didn't help his cause dropping up. He Christian Watson'd the thing on Friday night. How about that? The game was incredible. If every preseason game was like that, it would be a more worthwhile product. I still don't know that I'd be locked in for every minute, but happy for the people who bought tickets and went. What a show a cool night, certainly, for some players to showcase their stuff and to make the most of all the time that they have to play. Back to my original point of the roster, the one thing that's worth noting, and I don't think Sturdivant is worth noting, or the defensive lineman who, maybe someone's yelling at me on the live stream saying, this guy. Oh, nobody is. Please help me. What's that guy's name? The fact that they only are rostering four edge rushers, that's a little shaky. And I know, of course, Micah Parsons is on the pup and he'll be back, so he'll be number five. But boy, oh boy, four edge rushers is pretty thin. And Logan Intosa messages in and he says, one Lucas Van Ness injury away from throwing second and third year unproven players out there and expecting them to generate a pass rush. Does Edge Coop get some run on obvious passing downs? Is that Edgerrin Cooper? Okay, I see what you're saying. So Edge Cooper, I thought you were like edge rushing Cooper. It sounded like a Bukowski thing. So I was rolling my eyes as I was reading, but I see what you mean. Edge rusher Coop. Yeah, they should use him as a pass rusher. And Logan continues, do we add another body or call up a practice squad guy while Parsons is hurt? Probably. And like a guy like Pierre Strong, probably maybe in week one could be a candidate. Like, there's going to be practice squad guys who are good candidates for call ups. Four edge rushers is bleak. And it's not that they only chose to roster four. It's that, guys, I'm not sure there's anyone else they really should have been rostering. You know what I mean? Like if they rostered four edge rushers and left off, you know, whatever, some second round pick who we think is awesome. What are you doing? Who else? They don't have enough good edge rushers. It's not just that they chose to roster four. It's that I didn't have a feeling that there were other guys worthy of roster spots. That's really the problem. It's not necessarily that it's the quantity. Sure, that's what jumps off the screen, but it's also the quantity. I want to talk about Kyle McCord here for a couple of minutes. It's just such a great sports talk radio topic, the backup quarterback. And it's so Packers-ish. They traded him for a sixth-round pick to Miami, and it's the perfect Packers story. It's tales all this time. Packers draft a quarterback or add a quarterback, coach him up, showcase him, and then flip him for a draft pick. Very Packers thing. And they did it to the Dolphins, where John Eric Sullivan and Jeff Hafley are trying to build Lambeau South. And I listened to John Eric Sullivan's media session at the Combine, and it's quarterback, quarterback, quarterback, quarterback. We talked about this at the time. We played a little bit of the audio, discussed it with Mike. We're going to draft quarterbacks. We're going to sign quarterbacks. We're going to trade for quarterbacks, which I'm not mocking. That's what you got to do. But it's probably going to take a little bit more than signing Malik Willis and trading from Kyle McCord. Although if you ask some Packers fans, they think Malik Willis is the balls and Kyle McCord is, you know, the one that got away. So maybe, I don't know, maybe they'll be awesome. I guess we'll see. Very few things in sports are better for sports talk radio than a hot backup quarterback. There's really nothing like it. I mean, isn't the expression the backup quarterback is the most popular person in town or something like that? It was kind of true with the Badgers, Carter Smith. He cooled down in fall ball a little bit. And I guess they haven't named a backup yet. Luke Fickell spoke today. We'll get to that tomorrow or Wednesday. This Kyle McCord story, though, is so perfect because we just suffered the loss of Malik Willis. We just spent a year talking about Malik Willis and how the Packers got to find a way to keep him. And some people think he's better than Jordan Love. Tony in Texas seems to think so, but he always stops short of saying that thing. So he kind of, you know, keeps himself, he doesn't keep himself nailed down to a take, which is very smart, Tony. You're the same with your takes and your women. You like to move around. You don't like to be tied down too tightly to anything. Sorry, Tony. I shouldn't make fun of you when you can't call in. Defend yourself. So we just went through the Malik Willis thing, and now enter Kyle McCord. And we kind of get to do it again in a micro version in the preseason. I didn't really have a strong opinion of what they should do with him. I've been really impressed. And I've not been impressed with Tyrod Taylor. We might see Tyrone Taylor tonight. They paid him $2.5 million, which isn't nothing. I know in the grand scheme of things, and to us, $2.5 million. You roster the best quarterback. Yeah, $2.5 million for a backup isn't nothing. And every comment from every coach and the general manager about Tyrod Taylor has just been glowing. What a great presence. What a great leader. What a great resource in that quarterback room. It's like, okay, can he help you win a game, though? Like, I think Jordan Love's got a good grasp on it. But, okay, we'll see. Time will tell. Hopefully Jordan Love is very healthy and doesn't miss any time, and they don't need a backup quarterback. But time, you know, in history has shown us that Jordan Love and most quarterbacks are going to miss a game or two at least. Between the money and what we've heard from coaches and general managers so far, it would have taken a lot, I think, for them to change horses midstream and roster Kyle McCord and make him the backup. So in trading him to Miami, the Packers must have thought one of two things here. I guess it could be a mixture of both, but I think it's got to be one or two here. Either, number one, they assumed he wasn't going to clear waivers and make it to their practice squad. Some team was going to claim him. They either believe that thing, or they believed he's not really all that good. And yeah, he's had a nice preseason, but like, we'll find someone else. We'll draft someone else. Like, we don't want this guy to be our project for the next couple of years. So in either situation, it makes sense for them to trade him for a day three pick, which they need a couple extra. They just gave up some day three picks to go get a tight end and a running back, and they could replenish that pick. That way they can package it together with a couple more and trade for Trace Mack's replacement after he flips out. We'll see. They either thought he's not going to clear waivers and we're pot committed to Tyrod Taylor, so we might as well trade him. Or he kind of stinks and, like, yeah, he's flashed in the preseason, but we're not really interested in keeping him anyways. We'll find somebody else and make a project out of somebody else. So if somebody wants to give us a pick for him now, we'll do it. And I'm not sure if it was one or two. It was some mixture of those two things. I did find this moment funny. Matt LaFleur, after the game, asked about Kyle McCord, and I I'm not trying to read too much into this, but come on, it's Sports Talk Radio. This just made me laugh.
11: What did Kyle show you this preseason, and does part of you going into Sunday think, you know, I hope we don't lose him on waivers to another team?
10: Kyle? Oh, yeah, Kyle.
0: Kyle. The quarterback who played the entire game. Kyle, yeah, of course, Kyle. Like, that's probably nothing. It's probably nothing. But just that little thing, anything. Maybe they're not as concerned with Kyle McCord as the fan base is. You know what I mean? Yeah, he's had a nice preseason, and he's, you know, he's been a good training camp arm, but he's nothing special, folks. Maybe. To be fair, I should probably play the rest of the answer.
10: He did a heck of a job, man. He was so just poised, and his ability to operate and function. I think he definitely has the demeanor, no doubt about it. He's in total control out there, and he's willing to stand in the pocket, deliver in the face of pressure. I thought he did an outstanding job.
0: I'm not that interested in a backup quarterback who's a pocket passer. Because a pocket passer, to be effective, needs to have a wide-ranging grasp of the offense and a very complex and deep understanding of the game, and that takes time. So are you really going to get a good version of a backup quarterback with Kyle McCord if that's the type of player he is at this age and for a limited window in Green Bay? So unless it's Kirk Cousins, unless you're getting the finished product, I'd rather have a guy who can run a dumbed-down script and run. And Tyrod Taylor has always been that guy. I don't think you would necessarily have to dumb it down for him, but he can, you know, run a little bit too, even if he didn't look all that spry in the preseason. I'm going to have a really hard time faulting Brian Gutekunst if Love misses two games and Tyrod Taylor doesn't look very good. I'm going to have a really hard time going back and say, yeah, the Tyrod Taylor signing was stupid. Maybe we can nitpick and say he didn't look that good in the preseason and they should have had a plan B to the plan B. Maybe. I don't know. Hopefully none of this is a problem, but I still think the process is good. The investment is strong. Kyle McCord is an interesting project for the summer and training camp. I don't know right now if he is the best type of option at backup quarterback. And clearly the Packers agreed because they shipped him out for a sixth-round pick. Or maybe they just thought no way he gets to the practice squad. But then roster him. If you really thought the world of him, they'd keep three quarterbacks, and they weren't willing to do that. A couple of thoughts on the Brewers' opponent starting tonight, the Chicago. Conversation or two over the weekend because I watched a lot of the Cubs and I watched them on Sunday Night Baseball last night. So a couple of thoughts on the Cubs in advance of the Brewers matchup with them starting tonight, and then we'll begin hour number two talking about the Brewers. Some weekend reaction.
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19: Brewers are the best team in baseball. They're the best organization in baseball, and that includes the Dodgers. Pound for pound, they're the best organization in baseball. I know the Dodgers are two-time defending champs. With what the Brewers do with the money they have, they're the best organization in the sport, in my opinion. They would never, even if they had all the money in the world, they would never make a Kyle Tucker mistake like that or an Edwin Diaz mistake.
20: No,
19: they're the best. They're the best organization in baseball. And Craig kind of alluded that pregame and was like, "Hey, we might not catch a 100-win team. Oh well."
0: Sam Olber, Locked On Cubs. I was listening to his podcast this morning just to get ready for the series tonight. And I mean, honestly, I'd be embarrassed to admit this to Sam, but I would admit this to him. I like listening to Locked On Cubs when the team loses, and they lost 2-3 to the Reds this weekend, lost last night on Sunday Night Baseball. and it's not just because I hate the Cubs and their arrival. Sure, that's part of it. I also think Sam is just really good at delivering critical takes. I enjoy it. Some hosts are better when they get to yell about a team and hammer them, and I enjoy that. I looked really hard. Well, I spent 10 minutes on it, so hard is in air quotes. But I heard this on the broadcast last night, Sunday Night Baseball, too. I was watching Cubs-Reds last night on NBC. It was a pretty entertaining game, lots of home runs given up by the Cubs. And I don't know which announcer it would have been or who referenced it. You know, they're talking about the NL Central and Craig Counsell before the game saying, well, look, we might not catch a 100-win Brewers team. Oh, well. You know, what do you want us to do? And then I heard Sam reference that comment there, too. I went back to the pregame media avail that they posted on Marquee. Marquee does a pretty good job with pre- and postgame audio. They post all Craig Counsell's pressers, which I watch often because I like watching them squirm when they lose. And I couldn't find the comment, but what a turd. Hey, Craig. You're not gonna win the division again this year. You know, how do you feel about that? Whoa, what do you want? You know, I guess we're not gonna catch a 100-win team. Oh, shucks. What do you want us to do? Yeah, your old team, you worm. It's not, it's such a cop out comment. And I'm not the one with the problem here. Let me be clear. You're like, oh, Grant's kicking and screaming about Craig Counsell. No. All I want. I made this clear when discussing the Brewers. All I want is for the Brewers and their rivals and the National League and really just baseball as a whole. I'm not asking the world here. I just want people to not be idiots. Stop being an idiot. Stop taking the cheese delivered to you by idiots who are saying stupid things. Like, how do the Brewers, I'm sorry to bring this up again. How do the Brewers trade Freddie Peralta this offseason? And every moron in baseball media is like, how could they do this? And no one stopped for a second, thought, this is probably going to go the Brewers' way. It normally does. And it's the same with Craig Counsell. Like, Bruce Levine threw him up. He threw him a wiffle ball, not even a softball, threw him a wiffle ball yesterday. In the pregame about, you know, Craig, your team's getting mentioned in

0: tries to move the goalpost, that's one thing. I'll call him on it. Very few will. But don't move the goalpost for him. Bruce Levine should know better. I like Bruce Levine. It's like the one person on 670 worth listening to, the score. Or as fans have started to call it, and I enjoy it, 670 the snore. Which is, yeah, it's stupid, but if you've listened to this show long enough, you know that I like stupid. So, anyways, some stupid commentary here to wrap up the hour. I actually expected to talk about the Cubs a little bit more. Man, that offense is special. That offense is really good at scoring runs when they're already up by 10 runs. That's what we noticed over the weekend. That's been a theme with them this season. So we'll see. And PCA's the MVP. He's ridiculous. So more on that to be in hour number two. I want to get ready for the Brewer series tonight and react to what happened over the weekend. Got to talk about Dustin May. I have some thoughts on Logan Henderson as well. The Monday mailbag less than an hour away. So submit your questions. Hour two right after Zach's update.
1: 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This is a Wisconsin Sports Zone update.
2: Well, the Brewers and Cubs will open a huge series tonight in Chicago. It's a matchup of the top teams in the NL Central. In the first of seven games the teams will play over the next couple of weeks. Crew currently owns an eight-game lead in the division, but things could get tight if Chicago finds its footing in the series. For Brewers manager Pat Murphy, understands how they have to play to have a chance in this series and the rest of the season.
3: I think there's signs of this, but we got to play a certain way. We got to play with a certain intensity. You know, it's not that, I mean, people like to say we're the underdogs. Well, that's fine. We're just trying to say we have to play a certain way. The expectation can't be, well, we got a better record than them, so we're better at this, this, and this. We have to play a certain way, and yeah, it'll be a great opportunity, a great environment.
2: Milwaukee will send Kyle Harrison to the mound tonight. He's 10-3 with a 2.79 ERA, allowed just one run over five innings in his last start. The Cubs counter with Clay Holmes. He's 5-6 with a 2.26 ERA. He's allowed just one run combined over his last three starts. First pitch is at 6:40.
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2: Well, the Packers made a bevy of moves yesterday, including trading quarterback Kyle McCord to Miami, while trading for Pittsburgh running back Caleb Johnson and Rams tight end Mark Redmond. The team likely to be without running back Josh Jacobs for the start of the season after he was placed on the commissioner's exempt list following misdemeanor charges being filed against him last week. And it's game week for Wisconsin. They're going to face number 4 Notre Dame coming up on Sunday at Lambeau Field. With this Wisconsin Sports Zone Network update, I'm Zach Heil, Print.
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6: 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I thought myself was in a good spot going into it.
7: Execution-wise, did you feel there were any effects at all?
6: Not really. I definitely fell behind a lot of hitters and got into some situations where I just didn't finish guys off where I should have.
7: Can that be, like, routine thrown off?
6: I mean, you can blame it on a lot of things, but, I mean, we're in September. There's really no excuses, I guess.
8: How the fastballs feel?
6: Yeah, I mean, everything felt good. It just didn't get any good outs, so.
8: Do you feel like you've become more comfortable here in Milwaukee yet, or I know you're still being new here?
6: Yeah, no, it feels good. It sucks to be sucking right now, but glad to get them out of the way now to get on a roll with it.
3: I think he's 100% comfortable yet. We've got to do a better job of helping him, too. It's a good team. There's enough veteran presence there with Peterson, Seager, Nemo, Berger. They're really, really talented.
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0: Hour number two, the Wisco Sports Show. A little sound from Dustin May yesterday, who's very blunt about his performance, made no excuses. And the Brewers beat through him some lifelines, like, hey, was your routine messed up? Dustin May was like, not really. How'd your fastball feel? It felt good. Are you comfortable in Milwaukee yet? Yeah, I'm just kind of just not pitching well. Like that was the extent of his

0: his press conference yesterday. And by the way, I would like to disagree with Murph about the Rangers being good. What an awfully mediocre to worse than mediocre baseball team. The Wisco Sports Show on remote tonight, presented by Road America, not at Road America, but presented by Road America, as we are every Monday. And while summer might be coming to a close, I actually, as I said to begin the show, really starting to like this time. I found myself getting very sentimental, enjoying these fleeting moments of summer. I'm in Northwest Wisconsin, where I grew up. I'm at my parents' house, actually, for some family events this weekend and early into this week. And the weather and the feel, I'm like, man, I like this. So there's plenty of time left to get out and do really fun things. It's not like we got to throw in the towel just because summer is ending and everyone's going back to school and football's starting up. The Ferrari Challenge, the passion, the speed, the unmistakable sound of the Prancing Horse. Return to Road America September 12th and 13th. So you can read more and get your tickets that. They also, if you're a vintage fan, the Art on Wheels Vintage Weekend with VSCDA, that's September 18th through the 20th. And they'll have over 300 restored vintage and historic race cars, 11 different racing classes. They'll get them out. So some really cool events, as always, coming up at Road America. That's nothing new. But now that the calendar turns to September, I think we turn off parts of our brain in the state of Wisconsin, and we stop we stop looking to do things, go to events, and have fun. Don't. RoadAmerica.com, and give them a call if you have any questions. If you've never been, I just always recommend that. I've told folks that with the La Crosse Loggers. Anytime I talk with Ben Kopanky on WK2I and promote the awesome business they do on the north side, it's like, if you have a group or you have call them. Give them a call, because they're super helpful, and they'll look to find you a deal and something that works best for you. So if you're looking to do Road America, it's the exact same thing. Set up your camping or to get a group rate or to get set up. They have hospitality packages in different corners of the track for different types of things. So if you've never been, maybe it feels a little overwhelming. It doesn't have to be. So give them a call, but I would start at RoadAmerica.com for sure. I want to start hour number two here with some Brewers talk, two or three from the Rangers, the Texas Rangers over the weekend. The Rangers feel like one of the more irrelevant North America professional sports franchises, which is insane because they won a World Series like 2-3. Were they the last team to win it before the Dodgers started this little run? And I know Corey Seager was a star, and they had some good pitching, and like, yeah, but they feel so damn irrelevant. And I will frame it further by asking you this question, folks: how is there a baseball team anywhere on planet Earth in any league that is rostering Tyler Alexander, Jacob Junis, Jordan Montgomery, and Danny Jansen on the major league level at the same time? That's not a, and of course, Jock Peterson hit a home run. He could have hit one. He just missed one on the right fair pole in right field on, was that Friday night? Thursday night? I might be thinking of the Mets game, actually. But Jock Peterson, the human pork chop. Of course, he's on the team, too. Sometimes a Sunday loss can skew our Brewers commentary to begin the week, because we forget about Friday and Saturday. So if the Brewers play a weekend series, they play great Friday, Saturday, but they have a really frustrating loss on Sunday, come on the air on Sunday, and what do we talk about? We talk about the loss, but we lose the forest for the trees a little bit because, well, they played great Friday, Saturday, won the series. They continue to play really well. This feels like a perfect series because they didn't have it yesterday. And I don't know if you know this, but they play 162 games. You are going to lose some games. Where I lose my cool and get annoyed is when the Brewers lose a team that feels really winnable, or loses a game that feels really winnable. If they get a really good start from their starter, like if Logan Henderson is shoving for seven innings, or Dustin May pitching against the Padres the way he did a couple weeks ago, like if you waste a great start, then I'm going to be angry. If there's a lot of opportunities with runners in scoring position that are squandered, then I'll be angry. It wasn't really the case yesterday. They didn't have it. They didn't have it yesterday. Some misplays in the outfield. Garrett Mitchell's got to get a ball, and there's not a lot on offense, not a lot of juice. Contreras has got the day off. Good day for Bryce Wilson, who hit the IL today to make way for Abner Uribe to start the Cubs series. So as you all know, like, I'll come on the day after a Brewers loss and really hammer them and be mad for letting them get away, but I don't feel like they let that one get away yesterday. Now, if you'd like, we can go back and relitigate those extra inning losses against Chicago from the second series of the year, or San Diego. No? Okay. We can move on if you're not interested. Something I thought about yesterday and I think something that we're going to be discussing a good amount over the next month, is how this rotation should be lined up for a potential playoff series. And we don't even have to think about it contextually for a playoff series. We could just talk about the rotation right now and talk about who's pitching the best and who we like the most. We don't need to line them up for a series, I guess. We could just do a trust tree or a power ranking of the rotation. At one point earlier this year, it was so clearly, obviously, Mizorowski-Harrison, 1-2. It's the best 1-2 in baseball. You add Skubal to that. Imagine Mizorowski-Harrison and Skubal, 1-2-3. Like, oh, my God, right? Like that whole thing. So clearly for so long, Mizorowski-Harrison. And then maybe at the deadline, it became Mizorowski-Harrison-May. And we could talk a little bit about, you know, Dustin May versus Kyle Harrison and how you want to align those two or how you feel about Harrison, because he had that injury and he's had some blow up starts on the road. He's kind of an interesting case study as a pitcher. When he's gone south, it has typically gone south, all the way down south with Harrison and some of those blow up starts. But right now, I don't know how anyone other than Logan Henderson would get the ball to start the second playoff game. And look, I understand it's complicated, you know, maybe the ballpark road versus away, you'd rather have Harrison at home. So it's not a perfect way to say the second best pitcher is starting game two. Like, it's not always that simple. I kind of just want to talk about it that way because it's easiest for sports talk radio. Right now, my point is, like, Logan Henderson feels like their second best and second most trustworthy starter behind Mizorowski. And I'm no pitching ninja, but to my mind's eye, I feel like Logan Henderson has the weakest stuff of the four. If you were to grade his velocity or his spin rate or his stuff plus or whatever metrics the very smart people use to rank and to evaluate such things, I feel like he has the weakest stuff of the four. Mizorowski and Harrison definitely clear. I guess I don't know about May as much. I guess we could squabble about May. I don't know. Henderson throws 92. Okay, there's not a lot of guys who throw 92-mile-an-hour fastballs who are elite starters in 2026. 90. You're like, what is this? Look at this guy. Look at this speed demon over here. And now if you throw 92, it's like, man, can you start games in the major leagues? Can you make outs? Can you get outs in the major leagues? It's worthwhile to hear Pat Murphy talk about Logan Henderson because, again, I defer to Murph on this human stuff, on the clubhouse stuff. There's plenty of things that I think Pat Murphy that I don't know that I fully trust him. Sometimes the way he manages the pitching staff, and like, you can second guess baseball managers all the time. But I think one area in which he more than deserves the benefit of the doubt, as we talked about in the aftermath of the Cooper Pratt benching, the Pratt fall. I think that's funny. Is the human stuff. I think he's shown that that's his wheelhouse as a manager. So when he talks about the human side of Logan Henderson, the human part, I'm gonna listen. I'm going to take heed. This is in Rosiak's story last week, and I'll throw it up on the simulcast. Pat Murphy's quote from the post game. I mean, he's been real consistent, said Murphy, whose team also stretched its lead over the Chicago Cubs in the Central Division to a season-high 8 games. Second half of the quote, we love when he's out there. He's a guy we trust, and he's been very, very consistent his whole career. I love how he pitches. He pitches with confidence, like I would have confidence behind that guy. I love how he pitches. He challenges everyone. He walks no one. And if a guy gets him, it's a solo shot. Okay, so what? Like, yeah, I can live with that. I love that approach. Seems like Murphy does. Seems like the rest of the team does as well. Rosiak in his story last week dug up this nugget. This is unbelievable. I almost don't believe it. Says, how consistent has Henderson been since first debuting for the Brewers in April of 2025? Through 19 starts, he is not. He joins Zach Gallen as the only pitchers in the major league since 1893. To allow three or fewer runs in each of their first 19 starts, with Gallen accomplishing the feat with the Marlins and Diamondbacks from 2019 to 2020, not including openers or pitchers who had relief appearances before and or after these streaks. Over that same span, Henderson's ERA is 2.30. His whip is .087, and his record is 12-2 with 119 strikeouts in 102/3 innings. And here's the kicker. Oh, and the Brewers have won 16 of those 19 times he's taken the mound. That's the number I'm interested in. Now, the underlying numbers, they support that. The ERA supports that, and the whip especially. Like, that's just doesn't walk guys. Just doesn't put them on. So his win-loss record, 12-2, his strikeouts, all those numbers are superb. The Brewers have won 16 of those 19 starts. 16 of 19. Now it helps the Brewers win a lot of games, of course. So is Logan Henderson going to go to the Angels or the Reds? Maybe the Reds. God, I got so sick of listening to the broadcast last night. It's like, these Reds, these young stars for the Reds, that when they get it figured out in a couple of years and when they mature, look out. I'm like, okay, hold on. Let me set my watch and my calendar to be saying these same things at this time next year. But Logan Henderson pitching in a way and delivering in such a way, I think Logan Henderson versus Dustin May or even Kyle Harrison is such an interesting exercise, because I feel pretty certain I know what I'm getting with Logan Henderson, and the numbers would more than back that up. The numbers should say I should take the mortgage of my house and go bet it on Logan Henderson, what I'm going to get, because he is as steady as Harrison and May, not so much. Harrison just doesn't go deep into ball games, man. Like, he very rarely has gotten past the fifth inning. The injury was part of that, but some of these outings are, it's not just the injury. It's not just his routine as a pitcher coming out of the All-Star break being. And May and Harrison, it kind of feels like, you know, flip a coin, you might get a blow-up start. Here's Matt Pauley. Remember when Dustin May first came over at the deadline? We had Matt Pauley on to talk about it. He's really good. And I went back and I cut some of his comments. I mashed them up all together because I think a lot of the comments that Matt Pauley, KMOX, used to be in Milwaukee, was on the Brewers broadcast. Now he's with the Cardinals. I think a lot of this stuff has aged really accurately. And I think we've seen some of these Dustin May come back.
1: He was too sought after. You can make the argument. I'm not sure I agree with what I'm about to say, but you can make the argument that May's ceiling was the second best ceiling in terms of starting pitchers that were available behind Skubal.
0: Sure.
1: Now, he doesn't have the consistency of that. He doesn't have the numbers. But I think you can make the compelling argument that May's best is the second best of any starting pitcher that was moved. And there, that feeling existed across Major League Baseball, and there were a lot of teams that were very interested in him. He's a really good pitcher. He's been pitching at a high level. I think he slots in. Honestly, I think he's probably the second best pitcher for the Brewers now. I'd probably put him in front of Harrison, but even if you slot him in as the third best pitcher, and he's the third guy in the postseason, I think he's got a really good chance to help the Brewers win some playoff games this year. So I felt a little bit bad the Brewers fans didn't love the move because, A, they gave up a lot. They gave up a ton for him, and B, they didn't get Skubal. So and Dustin May is not Tarek Skubal. I get that, but I think he's going to be a really good pitcher for the Brewers.
0: So Matt Pauley, I remember when he said, look, I think he slots in right now as the Brewers' second best pitcher. This is when Harrison, it's not that Harrison has been that much worse over the last month. He just hasn't been peak, tip-top, excellent, awesome, dominant guy. I think some of the best points that Matt Pauley there made, and some of the points that have aged the best, is he's not Tarek Skubal in that he's not as consistent. Dustin May, you go back and you look through his season, you will find every couple of appearances, once a month, twice a month, an outing that is just the balls where he had it going. And then his next outing will be a little bit of a blow up, or he'll be fatigued. He hasn't recovered all the way. So moving forward, and this will be fun, Brewers fans, to do this together. What are you prioritizing? What do you find to be more important? What do you find to be the thing that you want to stake yourself to in the postseason? Do you want to run a guy out there who is consistent and giving you length and giving you a winnable game every time? That's probably Logan Henderson. Or are you more interested in Dustin May and I think right now to a lesser degree, Kyle Harrison, guys who have the ceiling to go out and have unbelievable, really high level, you know, starts, but can't be counted on to have the same consistency and the same replicability start to start. And I think that's always been the book on Dustin May. And I think his results were probably exceeding his expecteds earlier this year. I'm not saying he was due for a regression, but I think at or around the trade deadline, we were probably seeing the best version of Dustin May and a version that probably wasn't going to continue. But then again, what do they really need? They got Mizorowski and Henderson shoving really well. They need him to make two or three really good starts in important games, and that's it. Like, baseball, folks, is not... I know we have these grand plans and ideas for a rotation for the next 5 years where it's Henderson and Mizorowski. Well, maybe Henderson will replicate this next year. Or maybe he gets hurt, or maybe he sucks. Maybe he's Tobias Myers. And then you know what? Next year you find another Logan Henderson. You have another guy pop up and have an awesome year, and you ride that guy to a bunch of wins. Like, it's very fungible, flexible. There's a lot of variability year to year in baseball. Clearly, I'm not telling you anything that you don't know. The Monday mailbag at the end of this hour, so submit your questions. GrantBills21@gmail.com. I will answer them. A little bit more baseball talk when we come back. Just a very short 3-minute break. It's the Wisco Sports.
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0: 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They're a short drive from anywhere on the north side of Menominee, just off Interstate 94, exit 41. 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

0: back. We have moved into Brewers Talk. And I'd say, well, we can talk about whatever you want, but I'm remote tonight and tomorrow, so can't take your phone calls. Apologies. Can take your text, though. 608-321-1670. Get to those here in a moment. The Monday mailbag, about a half hour away. So submit your questions. 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Just some thoughts on Logan Henderson, Dustin May, their roles and their respective, you know, positions in the starting rotation and on the trust tree right now of the Brewers fans. Some text here. Jay Krebs says, Logan is an and he's going to be here a long time. County Mike says, Grant, Bryce Wilson seems to have been somewhat steady and unflappable in his short stints. What do you think about the chances of him making the postseason roster? I think he's been somewhat steady and unflappable when he's pitched in mop-up duty. And I don't know how you handle mop-up duty in the postseason. I can't imagine he would make the roster, but who knows? Jay Krebs follows up, says Logan isn't a fluke. He's had like the best 19 starts to a career in Major League Baseball history. Yes, he has. And look, I'm not trying to throw cold water on Logan Henderson. It's not a responsibility. This isn't a real job. I can't believe I still have this job. I need to mention that baseball is weird and that a guy will have a great year and his fans will start forecasting that guy being the same guy next year, the year after, and the year after. And very rarely does that always play out. The cool thing about baseball is someone else will probably be great next year. Look no further than Tobias Myers 2 years ago. It was awesome. Oh, Tobias Myers, he's going to be a mainstay for a long time. And then what happened? Well, he wasn't. Enter Quinn Priester. Huh. Well, Quinn Priester, he's going to be a part of this for a long time. Gets hurt. Enter Logan Henderson. Enter Kyle Harrison. Like, baseball is very, I don't know, circular. It's very transition-y. Just as soon as you think you have one spot figured out, it slips away. But then somebody else pops up and has a great year. That's kind of why the sport is fun. It's also why it's a little maddening. Jaredyn DeForest on which pitcher. You know, I guess I don't even know what I'm asking. What am I asking? What starter is who's your second most trustworthy starter behind Miz? I guess right now it's Henderson. But Jared says might be situational. If we're up 2-0 out in the veteran guy who could be a great or could blow up. If it's 1-1 or worse, we might need someone who's been the most dependable. Could be lineup dependent too. Who's got the best left versus right splits? Yeah, totally all that stuff. So this is why I don't want to get too in the weeds on who would make the start in the second game of a postseason series. Because, you know, matchup, lineup, ballpark, home, away. I'm just more interested in just if we were to rank them in a vacuum. You know, how's Logan Henderson not the second most trustworthy, or how's he just not their second best starter right now? And there is some history to back up what, you know, Jay Krebs texted in. I gave it to you in the last segment. I'll give it to you again. This is from Todd Rosiak last week. He writes to the Journal Sentinel, how consistent has Henderson been since first debuting for the Brewers in April of 25? Through 19 starts, he has not allowed more than 3 runs in any one outing. He joins Zach Gallen as the only pitchers in the major leagues since 1893 to allow 3 or fewer runs in at least each of their first 19 starts, with Gallen accomplishing that feat with the Marlins and Diamondbacks in 19 and 20. That doesn't include openers or pitchers who have had relief appearances before and or after these streaks. Over the same span, Henderson's ERA is 2.30, his whip is 0.87, and his record is 12-2 with 119 strikeouts in 101 2/3 innings. And here's the best part. And Todd writes, oh, and the Brewers have won 16 of those 19 times he's taken the mound. So when Pat Murphy said, as he said after the game last week, and I was at the finale against the Mets, or was at the opener against the Rangers a couple days ago, he said, we love it when he's out there. He's a guy we trust, and he's been very, very consistent his whole career. I love how he pitches, because his stuff is not Jacob Mizorowski stuff. It's not even Kyle Harrison. I don't think it's Dustin May stuff. It's 92 on the fastball. He's got a nice little nifty change up there. And he just gets after guys. And if you put a swing on him, you're going to hit a solo shot. And it's one run. Okay. And with that, not going to walk guys. Not going to mess around a whole lot. He's just been a very impressive, consistent hitter. And I think it's interesting when you look across the border and down towards Wrigley where the Brewers might be playing tonight. It looks like there's some rain, so I don't know. I haven't really been checking all that closely. The Cubs have been the opposite. The Cubs on their best day look like the best, not just baseball team in the league, they look like the best sports team ever assembled. Like, my God, how are you going to beat these guys? And then the next night they'll show up and lose a ball game, you know, 2-1. Like, well, huh? It doesn't make a whole lot of sense. One could wonder if the manager, you know, if they need somebody a little bit more qualified to pull the strings, whatever. I don't know. Again, I'm not an expert in this stuff. But this Cubs series against the Reds was just so representative, right? Their bullpen and their starters were bad, and they gave up a lot of home runs. And they only needed a couple more runs on Friday to win. They couldn't find them. They needed some more runs yesterday. Couldn't find them. But by God, they found, what, 15 of them on Saturday? It was driven by PCA. I'll throw a little text exchange I had on the simulcast here. My buddy who's a Cubs fan, sending Cubs highlights, and I replied, the Cubs are so good at scoring runs when they're already up by 5-plus runs. Because that's the team, right? It's a bizarre experience. When it's on, it's on. The problem is as often as it needs to be, especially now that the Cubs are in such an interesting spot post-trade deadline. Because a lot of these pitchers, both relievers and starters, kind of outkicked their coverage and played out over their skis and got the Cubs to the deadline in a real position of strength. So the Cubs fortify. And they get Clay Holmes and Gausman and Zephyr Zhan. And then all of a sudden, all the guys who have been playing out over their skis tip over. You know, like Thornton has regressed big time. Palencia hasn't been as good. I kind of think he'll probably be fine. His stuff's really good. Shota has lost it. He shouldn't be making starts. He will, Craig said yesterday, because Craig's pretty intent on a pitcher proving that they should be pulled before they should actually be pulled. Who'd he leave in there the other day? He was just getting shelled. Maybe it was Thornton on Friday. I can't remember, but I had to hear that comment from Craig both on Locked On Cubs today and on Sunday Night Baseball last night, where the commentators were referencing a remark that Craig Counsell made in his pregame media availability where he said, well, look, we might not win the division. We're not going to catch a 100-win team. What do you want? I don't know, Craig. It's a pretty important piece of the mix that 100-win team is the team you left. If it was the Dodgers out of your division or the Cardinals, okay, sure, you're still having a good year. The Cubs might win 91, 92 games or 90 games or something, although I feel like that might be a little bit of a reach. I don't know their pace right now, but they're really leaking oil, their pitching staff. But for Craig to say, well, we're not going to win the division, but what do you want? The other team wins 100 games. Yeah, Craig, that's your former team. Yeah. So a little bit of a cop-out to say, well, they're really good. Yeah, yeah, and that's the team you left because you thought this would be, you know, large budget, a chance to manage a real baseball team. Okay, whatever, dude. Sorry, I shouldn't be ranting about this for the second time during tonight's show. A couple follow-up Packers thoughts. Any more of your texts on the Brewers, I'll get to those next. Remember, of course, the Monday mailbag in about 20 minutes. So submit your questions. GrantBills21@gmail.com. That's B-I-L-S-E. Sorry about the lack of phone calls tonight. We'll get back to that later in the week on remote today and tomorrow. Got some family obligations, so I'm sticking around up here in Northwest Wisconsin. Appreciate Ebo for sending me with a headset and for Kate helping out on Bill's show earlier today. We'll be back in just a couple minutes. Final couple segments in the Monday mailbag.
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9: I'm meteorologist Paul Trombley with your updated forecast. Lows dip down to about 64 with fog in spots tonight under mainly clear skies. Northeasterly winds around 5 miles per hour. Daytime highs approaching 91 tomorrow. Sunshine mixed with clouds at times. Thunderstorms likely tomorrow night. Lows dip down to about 66. Cloudy skies expected. That's the latest forecast on Sports Talk 105.1. 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

0: 80 points. It was really cool just for our guys. We had a lot of guys out there making plays. And, you know, we talk about finish all offseason. To see it come to fruition and every phase contributing to that, obviously with the late pick, and then following it up with the touchdown in 2 minutes, I thought our special teams did an outstanding job. But I'm really, really happy for our guys. I think a lot of guys made it hard on us. There's going to be some tough decisions, but ultimately that are deserving of roster spots. This is never an easy time for anybody, but just really proud of our guys' effort. And one little nugget I'll give you guys. So, you know, Steno called the first half, did an outstanding job, and then we had Jay Love call the second half. I don't know if you guys could tell that or not, but that was pretty cool just to hear his demeanor on the headset and how calm, cool, and collected he was throughout the entire game, especially in those critical moments. And it's not a surprise to me because that's what we see on the field too. So all in all, just really happy. And whether it's preseason or regular season, you always plan to win the game, and definitely feels good to beat the little brother.
1: Matt LaFleur, one more time. I know I played that last hour, but it's kind of a good summary of the weekend, the preseason finale. Hell of a game. That's what I hope to get out of a preseason game and then some. Not just for talking points. J. Michael Sturdivant was really good, and he ends up making the roster in the absence of Savion Williams, who's going to miss 4 games at least. He's on the IR. So not just about roster things. It was an interesting game because it gave us some talking points. It was actually an entertaining, engaging television product. How about that? I didn't think it was possible, especially in the third preseason game, was 2 or 3 more times entertaining than the first two combined. It's supposed to be the other way around. Submit your questions for the Monday mailbag. We'll rip it in 10 minutes. GrantBills21@gmail.com. We hit just about all the Packers transactions from the weekend. We hit, you know, a little bit of this, a little bit of that. Elsewhere around the NFL, Aaron Donald's return to the Rams is... It's something I watched a lot. I had Cowherd on in the background today. McIntyre was filling in, and then I was watching a little bit from First Things First. So Nick Wright, Kevin Wilds, and Chris Broussard. I think a defensive front that features freaking Myles Garrett and Aaron Donald, who might be the two defining football players of this century. You know, I'm not going to sit here. I'm sure there's players that I'm forgetting about, but the... I'm sure would be one, but I think Aaron Donald, interior defensive lineman, not many that did it at a better level or a higher level than him. And now with Myles Garrett as well. So those guys are on the same defensive front. It's a little nerve wracking. It's a little unnerving that the Packers are expected to compete. And we have high expectations for them this year in the same conference as the Rams, when they're rostering 4 edge rushers. And the number one guy to start the year is Lucas Van Ness. Now, of course, Micah Parsons is coming back, so sure. But I think both Myles Garrett and Aaron Donald, I don't know what version of Aaron Donald they're getting, but like they got 2 of them. They got 2 guys better than your guy, and your guy is coming off a blown knee. That defensive line, and I can't remember, Fisk, Ford... Aaron Donald, and we're sitting here wondering if Baron Sorrell is gonna, you know, take a step. Like, really, really, really rich for my blood. Oh, and also, the Seahawks are in that division, and now they're long shot favorites to even win their own division, even though they won the Super Bowl. And they re-signed a lot of their really good players. They let a couple of them walk. They let Reek Willen go, and Kenneth Walker, he went to the Chiefs, right? So I think the Rams' existence in the NFL this year is fascinating, because if the Rams were a basketball team, we'd be picking them to win the finals, and I don't know that there would be a ton of debate. But the NFL is different. This is the closest thing in my lifetime, at least in recent memory, to a true Super Bowl team or a super team, where it's a connection or a collection of names and players that, you know, we've seen this in basketball quite a bit. A few of them worked, a few of them didn't. You don't really see things like this in the NFL. Maybe the Eagles in the early 2010s, and they kind of coined that the dream team. I don't know. I don't have good enough memory going back almost 20 years now, or closer to 20 years than 10 or 15, I guess, about 15 years. We just don't get teams like this very often. And I don't know. The sport of football has taught me in my lifetime, and you've probably experienced something similar, that the sport and the league tends to bring those teams to everyone else's level, at least for stretches. You know what I mean? Like, very rarely do we have one team that's better than everybody, wire to wire, dominant, more talented, wins the championship, wired, and it looked that way all along. Now, the Seahawks a little bit last year, but the Seahawks, you know, the Rams had a chance to beat them in the playoffs. If they hold their water on special teams, they probably do. You know, that the NFL is such a fascinating environment and a fascinating league for a team like this to exist. We just don't see it a lot. See it in basketball quite a bit. See it in baseball to a lesser degree, but baseball is just such a different, weird sport. Even when the Mets or the Dodgers have created super teams, the Dodgers have won two titles now, but it's not that long ago where we made fun of the Dodgers for spending all the money and building the team, and they don't win World Series. They never won championships. Now, you know, obviously that's changed. I think I would like to get out ahead of this if we're just picking at some NFL stories. I don't think the Chiefs are good. And I was the guy, when Bill and I would make picks for years, I would just pick the Chiefs. Who do you think is going to make the Super Bowl of the AFC? The Chiefs. And I've brought this up before, and I've mentioned this a time or two before, but I'll hammer it home again in advance of this season. For the amount of crap the Packers took for so long for not surrounding Aaron Rodgers, Aaron Rodgers never had any talent, right? And look, there were years where Aaron Rodgers could have used a little bit more. Obviously, it's like, yeah, you're occasionally going to have a year where 2016, 2015, Jordy Nelson gets hurt, Randall Cobb gets hurt. And yes, he was throwing to Jared Aberderis and Jeff Janis. But on balance, I think the Packers did a pretty good job having pretty good talent at wide receiver and O-line, especially for Aaron Rodgers. But the rub for the longest time was, well, you know, get Rodgers some help. Go and get him some guys. We're going on now what feels like 2, 3, maybe 4 years. When did the Chiefs trade Tyreek Hill? Where I just look at the Chiefs roster and I'm like, like that's it. I'm looking at their wide receiver. Look at their roster right now, the wide receiver position. Cyrus Allen, Nico Remigio, Rashee Rice, Jalen Royals, Tyquan Thornton, and Xavier Worthy. Okay, so one guy, Xavier Worthy, I'm not sure if he's any good. And Rashee Rice, another, I'm not sure if he's going to be out of jail, you know, or not back in jail, because what a hammerhead. It's like, I don't know, man. We give teams so much crap for not giving help to their quarterback, and I look at the Chiefs, I'm like, really? It would be one thing if they were elite along the O-line. The Packers were really good along the O-line for a long time with Rodgers. And of course, there was a year or two where there was a hiccup. But on balance, over a 15-year career, they pretty much always had a good left tackle, pretty much always had a good right tackle, had centers with long, good careers, some really good guards, Sitton and Lang, and even Lane Taylor and like Lindsley and Treader. There were years where they had more than one good center. It's not like the Chiefs are known for, well, they don't have sexy wide receivers, but gosh dang, they can run the ball. Look at that line. Like, no. I just really underwhelmed by the Chiefs. And I saw Bill Simmons post a breakout clip on this the other day where he's like, I don't see it. Feels like a rebuilding year. I don't know. Maybe last year was supposed to be the rebuilding year. It certainly felt that way. And then Patrick Mahomes pops his knee. I hated what they did in the draft. Like, you had two first-round picks, and you're picking higher than you have in a long time, and you use both picks to move up and take a corner. Okay, all right. I mean, I don't know. The better comparison is probably Favre. Favre had less talent than Rodgers. And he had some good wide receivers, but Rodgers, like, basically at any moment had Greg Jennings, Jordy Nelson, or Devontae Adams. and then a lot of other good guys mixed in. Like, he pretty much had a dominant player on the boundary constantly. And I don't know, like, last year it was a lot of Patrick Mahomes throwing short stuff and running. I don't know. And it's a bummer because I kind of want to see him throw bombs to good wide receivers again. Hopefully the Bengals blow it up. And then, you know, Joe Burrow gets traded to watch the Rams or the Vikings get him. Ja'Marr Chase to the Chiefs would be sweet. That's what I'd love. That'd be sick. Just I want to see Patrick Mahomes throw bombs. Bombs. We just haven't seen it, and it's a bummer. And I feel like the Chiefs have kind of been let off the hook nationally. It's like, look at their roster again. Like, when are they going to get some? When are they gonna get some sexy pieces around Patrick Mahomes? And it's, you know, sexy doesn't necessarily win football games, but my God, they like last year was it was ghastly. Four questions asked and answered coming up next. Still plenty of time to shoot one in. GrantPills21@gmail.com. Final segment of the show.
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3: 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That's it, honey.
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4: 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Very simple. You can ask about whatever you want. It's part of the fun of the segment. This is the part of the this is part of the show where we have a little fun. We don't take ourselves too seriously. You know, need a little comedic relief perhaps in the show. Start with Tyler in Massachusetts. Great frequent question asker. Bless you, Tyler. Always enjoy your contributions. You can tell you put a little thought into it. Says, hey, Grant, what are your go-to exits when traveling to different parts of the state, such as Milwaukee, La Crosse, Eau Claire, Wausau, when you need a break? Tyler in Massachusetts. Okay, well, there's a couple factors here that play into a great exit. Location, meaning if I'm driving from Milwaukee to Eau Claire, well, there could be a great exit in Pewaukee. What good is it? If I'm coming into Milwaukee, I'm not going to stop in Pewaukee. I'm just going to hammer down. I'm going to finish my drive. So location. Proximity to the interstate. How close are we, you know, is there a frontage road that complicates things? Is it very busy? Makes life harder. And, of course, the amenities themselves. Gas, food options. Some of my favorites, I love the DeForest exit. I think it's the Highway V exit, and I can't remember the number, because it's just got everything right there on the north side of 94. The south side's got the pink elephant. Everything's on the right side. Big Culver's, McDonald's, Taco Bell, big Quick Trip, and it's all right there. So, you know, if you're going Milwaukee to, I don't know, if you need to stop in DeForest, the big rest stop on the north side of Madison, about 35 minutes out, is very nice. If you're going to Milwaukee, 90-minute reprieve before finishing your drive. I'm a big fan of the West Salem rest stop. It's very new. It's always very quiet. The lobby is a little liminal. It's a little freaky. I think Osseo and Mauston are always good. You know what? Scratch that. Not Osseo. Black River Falls. With the moose on the right, everything's right there on the left. It's pretty peaceful. Not a lot of traffic. So if you're heading north towards the cities, Black River Falls is always a great option. I could go on, clearly. Ready for a fun 2026 season of music. Our halftime show is called Out of the Shadows. And the show consists of Mr. Brightside, Where Have You Been, Somebody Told Me, Welcome to the Black Parade, Creep, and my favorite, Enter Sandman. Hope you can come down and catch a game. Go Eagles, football is back, Thomas and Lacrosse. More of a comment, really. I would love, hopefully I will be able to catch a game this year, Thomas. Thank you for the email. Goose Eggs says, Grant, I saw that Bennett O'Reilly's and Dell's could lose their liquor licenses at the next city council vote for allegedly selling booze to people underage. Shocking, I know. I understand underage drinking is irresponsible, but isn't drinking at the bar with a fake ID a rite of passage? I'm hoping these bars get to stay open. Would you vote to shut them down or keep them open? Love the show. I'm never looking to close business. I don't know enough about it, so, you know, I like both bars a lot. So, no, I hope they stay open. And I would agree with you. The fake ID thing is a rite of passage. It can't be too much. It's got to be small. It's got, you know, I never drank with a fake because I'm the oldest child and I'm scared of getting in trouble. But I would agree that it is a rite of passage. The problem is it can't become systematic. And I don't know. I didn't read about any bar, but, like, I remember tequilas on West Ave. That was, talk about systematic. That was my time. Tom and Bloomer, great guy, Tom. Appreciate it. Says, I know the show Cheers aired before your time, but if you watched any reruns, who's your favorite character? Do you not care for the show? I've never watched it. It's before my time. I probably should. If I'm watching an old sitcom, it's normally Everybody Loves Raymond or King of Queens. TV Land rips them pretty late at night. Commercial breaks are a little long, though, as we've discussed. I feel like everybody likes Norm. I think Ted Danson's really funny in Curb Your Enthusiasm, though, for whatever that's worth. I know that's not your question. Rob Hunter, Rob in Stoddard, says, Grant, two things. First, thanks for making my shifts as the only person in the gas station at Woodman's easier. Second thing is, the girl I like is a Chicago Cubs fan. With the series starting tonight, should I start praying that baseball isn't what costs me this time around? Again, more of a comment, really. Rob, you're both baseball fans. That's what you have in common. Yeah, you cheer for different teams. But She's not a Dodgers fan. I weirdly, this is going to be weird, Rob, but hear me out. I think Cubs fans and Brewers fans have more in common than other fan bases. While we are rivals, we've both been tortured for long periods of time. Yeah, the Cubs won in 2016, but they've been the lovable losers forever, the bleacher creatures, Midwestern, NL Central. I don't know. I would look for common ground, Rob. I know, you didn't ask a question, so you kind of missed the point of the segment. Thank you for your email. I would look to find common ground here, and then you get some playful, flirtatious, F your team, you know, F my team, maybe F me. something like that. Fine. There's got to be... Rob, don't let baseball ruin this. I think baseball might set you up here. Alex says, in honor of Aaron Donald waiting to come back until Elgton Jenkins left the NFC, I wanted to reminisce on a young Elgton Jenkins throwing Aaron Donald around in the 2020 divisional game. And I remember thinking about how he had a future all-pro lineman for years to come. However, just a few games later, Jenkins would blow out his knee and never return to that elite form. I know there is no way to judge or gauge this, but I want to know your feeling about Tucker Kraft and Micah Parsons coming off major knee injuries. You know what? I think all these guys work hard. I think it's just a lot of luck, man. I think it's a lot of luck. Does your body respond well? You know, like I think it's a lot of luck. So, you know that I can't give you an answer. I will reiterate the fact that I can't give you an answer. About a minute left, John, in a lot of luck. So, you know that I can't give you an answer. I will reiterate the fact that I can't give you an answer. About a minute left, John, in Madison.

0: will really be all that impacted by the result of the World Series. It'll make for good fodder and good talking points. The owners want to fight. The players are eager to give it to us. And we'll all be the worse for it. And I'm going to cheer for the owners. Because you know what? The players' union is too strong and screw them. They need to be knocked down a peg. I'll be back tomorrow at 4. Thank you for listening. Excited to be back in the studio later this week. Have a great night.
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2. Good afternoon. What's good? I'm Jim Rome. The program is brought to you by FanDuel. Of course, starting this second hour, I've got Dave Wanstead coming up in about 20 minutes. Coming up next hour, Josh Donaldson, a former American League MVP, will be joining us. You know all different places where to find me because I'm not hard to find. But let me start you with a new topic for a new hour. I want to talk about my beloved Los Angeles. Now, full transparency, I left Los Angeles a couple of decades ago, but I don't live that far away. We're in Orange County. But I am an LA native. So let me talk about my beloved Los Angeles because it's under fire once again. What else is new? Thankfully, it's not on fire, even with absurdly high temps every single day. But the city is definitely under fire. Or at least LA sports fan is. Social media is having a field day, dunking on LA sports fan, thanks to USC's home opener. And the tens of thousands of people who showed up dressed like empty Coliseum seats on Saturday. Look, I'm not going to deny, that doesn't look good. If you're seeing it on the picture, if you're seeing it right there on the stream, I mean, you can count the people in the stands practically. I'm not going to deny it. The place is half empty. It's more than half empty. It's completely empty. If you saw any of the picks from Saturday, you'd be like, damn. Even for a spring game, that would be embarrassing. But that wasn't a spring game. That game mattered. That game counted. And that looked like a ghost town. And remember, this is a big year. It's a year where they've got the top recruiting class in the country. This is a year where Lincoln Riley was finally going to get them into the playoff. This is an enormous year for USC. So that's our opener. I'm surprised there weren't tumbleweeds rolling across the field. So USC, seeing the heat, was quick to announce that the attendance was actually over 50,000 people. Looking at that picture, you know that's not true. Nobody bought that. Now, maybe they sold 50,000 tickets. They might be playing that game. I don't know what happened to the people who bought the tickets, but they were nowhere near the Coliseum. I mean, it doesn't even look like there are 5,000 people there. They can say more than 50,000 showed up, but you know that they know things are bad when they've got to put out a statement about their own lack of attendance. When have you ever seen that before? Quote, "We understand the factors that impacted Saturday's attendance. We have high expectations and a premier home schedule this season, and we know the competitive advantage an electric Coliseum atmosphere can provide our program. We thank our fans who showed up Saturday and look forward to seeing increased attendance the rest of the year." Season. End of quote. Right. You don't want to crack the 500 people who did show up. Don't blame them. You don't want to lose them, too. Electric is not the word that I would use to describe that atmosphere.

0: But thank you very much for the word salad. That helped. If by helping we mean giving the internet a brand new reason to dunk all over this program and the entire city. Of course, as a result of all of this, a new round of social media discourse about LA sports fan has started. And of course, it's just mostly people from outside of LA crapping all over LA sports fan and saying there are no hardcores in LA and that LA is not a great sports town. So, as a native Angeleno who has spent his entire life...
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0: As LA is not a great sports town and people are too distracted by other things to be true hardcores. Guess what? For once, the internet got it right. I agree with the internet. I am not disagreeing with this because it's my take. It's always been my take. This is what I've been saying for years. The second I cracked open a mic, I would say this. This is what people do not understand about the LA sports scene. This might not be a traditional sports town, but it's still an amazing town. It's the best town of front runners ever. They will always go where the best party is, where the best team is, period. This is how it's always worked. It's freaking Hollywood. Wake up. There are a million things to do in this town, sports and non-sports related. It's competitive as hell. It's not like where a lot of you live and there's only one show in town. There are a million shows in this town.
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0: USC fans forgot to dress as seats for this game. I guess because I can see people absolutely everywhere. And I've got a guess as to why there were more than 80,000 at that 09 USC home game against San Jose State. It's because the 08 USC Trojans went 12-1, and they won the Pac-10, and they won the Rose Bowl. It's because the team was in the middle of the speed-talking gum assassin era. And the team was great.
6: Period.
0: The team has not been great in quite some time. Period.
6: Period.
0: As soon as they prove that they're great again, people will show up once again. Period. It's not that complicated. This town is not like your town. I'm not saying it's better than your town, although it probably is. I'm saying it's different than your town. There are lots of other options. Why would you pick option F if you have option A? Why would you pick a Saturday afternoon to spend your day doing something you really would not rather do? There are other things to do. They're picking the beach over the Coliseum all day long, and so they're given a reason to believe otherwise. And again, I say this as somebody who was born in L.A. I spent most of my life in and around L.A. I'm agreeing with you. It's just that I said it first. I've covered this topic a million times. And one more thing. Given how many of you hate L.A., so many of you have come to L.A. and never left. If you hate L.A., why do you keep coming in by the thousands every single day? But yes, I understand this. It's not a great, great, great sports town. I could give you a number of other towns that are better sports towns. But it's a major metropolitan with so many entertainment options, not just sports. And yes, lots of other sports and lots of other things. Mountains, ocean, sports, entertainment. Man, it's L.A. It's Hollywood. Hell, even the pool. Jump out the pool on that. Like you all of a sudden came up with this great new revelation. Hey, man, L.A. sucks. What a crappy sports town. No hardcores there. When they win, L.A. sports fan will come out. Right, Rome, they're not a good sports fan. I'm not saying they are. I am. I are the manager. I'm not saying it. I'm owning it. I know this. What do you think? That you're roasting us? There are other things to do. The Trojans have to win their fans back. They haven't been to the playoff under Lincoln Riley. They need to see it before they go out there in 250-degree weather against San Jose State when they're 32.5-point favorites. They will find something else to do. And they did. Now, the good news is things will definitely get better for USC. Now that the world has seen those Trojan beer swords, you know, people are going to be buying up tickets and showing up now to try out the most inconvenient way to slam a beer ever. Have you seen this? If you're watching it on the stream, what an idea. If you're watching on the stream, look at that beer sword. Yeah, let's do that. Let's serve beer up in a plastic sword with a pointy tip that's both impossible to drink from and impossible to put down. And that's reason enough to go to the game, isn't it? Who wouldn't love that? If USC just marketed the beer sword instead of the football team, there'd be no issue at all right now. That game probably would have been sold out twice over. Hey, guys, great statement about the attendance. But where is the statement about the beer sword? There it is. Fight on! Fight on! Or one of our famous alumni will use this plastic sword to cut off your head. Fight on! Fight on! Fight on, all 49 of you. All 49 of you in the stands, fight on! A beer sword. Look, it's not 2004. Reggie Bush, Lendell White, and Matt Leinart ain't walking through that door.
6: Larry Bird's not walking through that door, fans.
0: Not even Mark Sanchez.
6: Robert Parrish is not walking through that door.
0: And if they were, they'd all be like middle-aged or stabbed. They'd all be middle-aged or stabbed or drunk. No, they ain't walking through that door. But get your beer sword. Get your beer sword. Get it now. A beer sword. All right, when we come back, Dave Wannstedt joins us. Big Ten Network college football analyst, former NFL head coach. 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

0: coming. Tremendous Monday to you. Former American League MVP Josh Donaldson joins us a little bit later on. But first things first, we are joined right now by somebody who spent 39 years as a college coach and a head coach. He was the head coach of the Chicago Bears for 6 years, coached the Miami Dolphins for 5 years. He coached Pitt in college for 6 years. He is a Big Ten Network college football analyst, as well as an analyst for the official Bears postgame live on Marquee Sports Network and 104.3 The Score Radio in Chicago. Of course, I'm talking about Dave Wanstead. Dave, it is so good to see you, my guy. How you doing, Dave?
1: Hi. I'm good. God, that's a long time, 39 years, you know?
0: It is, but you earned it, my guy. You earned it. So great to see you. Thanks for making time. Why don't we jump in and talk college football? It got underway this weekend with the Week 0 matchup. It included North Carolina upsetting TCU and Ireland. Given that you were a head coach both in the NFL and college, what is your overall view of Bill Belichick coaching college ball? And then, Dave, secondarily, do you see his team any differently coming out of that game than you did going into that game?
1: 100%. You know, you can, as a head coach, and let me just back up and just say that anybody that would question Bill's, the X and O and the philosophy part is, you know, they're not thinking straight. To me, the biggest question was, could Bill get the players and recruit them and deal with the NIL and everything that goes along with college football in today's world? And, you know, the quarterback that he has now, this kid, from doing Big Ten shows, I remember him when he was Billy Edwards. He's around. He was a quarterback, and I thought he was a pretty good player at Maryland. So what he's done is he's got a very young football team, but he's got a veteran quarterback that's played a lot. And I thought that that was the difference in the game. And, you know, they created turnovers. They looked better on defense. And you can preach to your blue in the face as a head coach about this will win for us if we do this, and this will win for us if we do that. But until you actually go out and win a football game, then the players start buying into your system and they start believing you more, and you can get some real momentum. And I think North Carolina will this year. I really do.
0: That's how you get buy-in. Dave Wanstead joining us. So, Dave, the Big Ten has three teams ranked in the top six, with Ohio State, Oregon, and Indiana looking to defend its national championship. Assuming all three do what they should do, which school do you think might have the best shot of giving the Big Ten a fourth team in the playoff?
1: I think it's USC. I'm all in, and I coached, as you know, I coached in the Trojans in the late 80s, and the thing about USC that's been a little bit frustrating for me is, you know, when I was there, that we were coming off probation, and in 3 years we went to the Rose Bowl and beat Ohio State. So it's one of those type of programs that, because of the tradition, the history, on and on, access to players, you can get it going quick. I was a little disappointed that Lincoln Riley hasn't done that faster, but I think everyone can talk about quarterback coming back and 15 starters coming back. But I'm telling you, Jim, the real key, the best hire that Lincoln Riley made was getting Gary Patterson. People aren't talking about, in my opinion now, this guy enough. When he was at TCU, I was working for Fox College Football, and I was doing Big 12 games. He was number one on defense 3 or 4 times in the nation at TCU. And so I think his addition, and he's not overcomplicated, but boy, he gets fundamentals taught and the kids respond. And this guy is a heck of a football coach. I think that was a real coup for Lincoln Riley and for the USC Trojan football family.
0: Now, I'm glad you said that, Dave. I couldn't agree more. Like, they did get that top recruiting class, and player procurement is always going to matter. But Gary Patterson was a great ad, a great, great coach. I agree with you, Dave Wanstead joining us. So there's also a Big Ten connection to a primetime matchup on Sunday with Wisconsin taking on number 4 Notre Dame at Lambeau. Pretty interesting game. Do you think the Badgers, Dave, have what it takes to hang with the heavily favored Irish?
1: I don't know. I mean, last year, and Luke Fickell, I mean, I think he's a heck of a coach. Obviously, it hasn't happened there at Wisconsin. That's been very disappointing for everybody. And I'm pulling for the guy. I mean, I want him to have success and win there. But God, they have changed offenses, Jim, as you know, they have changed quarterbacks. So in today's world, I'm going to be sitting there like everybody else saying, okay, what does this, what's Wisconsin bringing to the table? We know what Notre Dame is going to bring to the table with, you know, obviously with the quarterback and coming back in the nucleus of their team, and they're well coached and they recruited good. And now they're spending money in the portal. It's going to be a tough game for Wisconsin. And I say that because I'm just not sure what Wisconsin is going to bring to the table this year. Last couple of years, it's been just a lot of changes here in a lot of different areas.
0: Dave, having sent our son to Wisconsin, having built a home in the state of Wisconsin to vacation at in the summertime, it pains me to agree with you, but I agree with you. It's been really disappointing. That's too bad because I love that hire so much when they made it, said as much as well. Dave Wanstead joining us. Dave, what about Ohio State? Like, obviously, we know Ohio State is wide receiver U with the Buckeyes being selected in the first five or in the first round of the last five NFL drafts as wideouts. Having said that, is junior wideout Jeremiah Smith, might he go down as the best of them all?
1: Yes, he definitely could. And it's just amazing. And Ryan Day's done a great job with finding ways to get him the football. I mean, because if you're playing Ohio State, I mean, you know, and Tate obviously picked up. They'll always have a receiver that can pick up the slack and the tight end and running backs. So Ryan Day does a great job with coaching a young quarterback. This kid was a freshman last year. People lose sight of that. And still getting Jeremiah Smith to football. So I don't see that changing. You know, they had 11 guys drafted, as you mentioned, last year. But everyone says, oh, well, they lost all those linebackers and they lost the safety for Matt Patricia. Matt Patricia was to Ohio State, in my opinion, what Gary Patterson will be to USC. And the thing about Patricia, he's been with Belichick. And when I was at the Dolphins, we faced them twice a year. 1 week it was the 3-4, the next week it was 4-3. 1 week they're covering, the next week they're blitzing. So Matt Patricia's got plenty of defense that he can go to the into the bag and pull out to fit the players that they have to make them successful.
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1: Training camp. But what the reality is, and this kid has done it, And he has been, boy, he has been great here for Chicago. With all the hype going back to his college days, think about it, the Heismans and all the pats on the back, number one draft pick. This guy, he worked his tail off in the offseason, and I think he'll have a great year.
0: Hey, listen, being a QB in the NFL is not easy no matter what. One of the hardest jobs in the world, but being a quarterback in that town is really hard. Now, if you're good, there's no better place to be a great quarterback, but that can be really, really tough. What about that defense? So you mentioned the defense. What about the defense? It gave up fourth most yards in the league last year, but they were able to compensate because they turned so many people over. What are your thoughts about the defense coming into this year?
1: You know, they got 33 takeaways last year on defense, you know, fumble recoveries and interceptions. History generally, and I went back and looked at it because in 2019, when Vic Fangio was a coordinator for the Bears, they had 38 takeaways. That's the year they won the division and went to the second round of the playoffs with Matt Nagy. And the next year, it was cut in half. I think they had like 15 or something, or maybe it might have been 16. Basically cut in half. So if history proves correct and the Bears cut these turnovers in half, that easy field position and extra possessions for the offense isn't going to be there. You know, the defense has really got to, they got to make their stops and, you know, by stopping people, not by counting on the turnovers. And that's tough to do, Jim. You can talk about it. Everybody works on it. Sometimes it happens. Sometimes it doesn't with the same players. So the defense is the key. And you know, getting to the passer. Now they got defensive backs hurt, kind of where they were last year. When you're going to blitz, which Dennis Allen loves to do, the coordinator, you got to play man coverage. To play man coverage, you got to have good defensive backs. You know, they got Gordon out. They obviously lost Bryant to safety. They're banged up in the secondary. So now you got to rush four. And that's where they were at last year. You couldn't get home. So it'll be interesting to see what happens coming out of the blocks with that defense.
0: Dave Wannstedt for another couple more moments. Speaking of getting to the passer, Dave, the Rams made it official. They signed Aaron Donald to that one-year deal, obviously an all-time great, but somebody who has not played in 2 years. Realistically, what are you expecting from him, and how do you think they'll use him?
1: Well, they're going to use him how he knows, wherever he wants to. I hate to say that, but, you know, and I know you know this, Jim, because we talked about it. This is how much I know about Aaron. I recruited Aaron Donald, my last recruiting class at Pitt, and I called him in as a freshman, and I sat him down, and I said, now listen, Aaron, we're going to redshirt you this year. I want you to learn from these upperclassmen, and in the next couple of years, you're going to get your time will come. He said, yes, sir. Yes, sir. The second week of training camp as a true freshman, we had him in the game, you know, week one. So, I mean, don't underestimate Aaron Donald. I mean, the guy, he has overcome his size and height and all those intangible things his whole career. And I'm not betting against him now.
0: Dave, you have been around the best of the best, and we mentioned how many years you've been in this thing, both on the pro level and the college level. Is there any other athlete you could compare him too, that you were around, were like, man, dude, that dude's a freak. That dude's different. He is uncommon amongst the uncommon. There's nobody like him. He's 1-on-1, on and on and on. Anybody that you could compare him to?
1: Well, we had and unfortunately he passed away. His career was cut short, but we had a guy at the University of Miami that I had for a couple of years, Jerome Brown, was a number one pick by the Eagles. And Jerome Brown could dominate a game. And the thing that people need to understand is dominating a game from a defensive tackle position. I mean, you know, Zach Thomas and Jason Taylor, there's a lot of those great ones, Richard Dent, a lot of guys on the outside that I had were great players. But they're kind of in space a little bit where that can happen. When you're a defensive tackle like Donald is, you're always between two guys. And for him to come up with the plays and the sacks and everything that he does, it's just remarkable. It's Reggie White type numbers.
0: Dave, one quick follow on that, because I've done this long enough. You and I have both been around this game long enough. And I used to interview guys that played with Jerome, and they would all speak with him or speak about him like in such unbelievable terms. What made him that? You know, aside from his length, the bend, the athleticism, how much of that was his personality, his competitiveness? What made him so unique and special and beloved?
1: Yeah, he had all the intent.
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0: into everything we've been doing so far. And now we'll get to Dejan the Con Man. Gail in Valencia is in. Gail writes in the chat, USC isn't used to being the little kid on the block. UCLA is taking their place. A lot of that. I'm seeing a lot of that. We're not there yet. And I love Bob Chesney. I love the hire. I love the guy. I love the energy. I loved it. You can see it. I'm like, there's life back in the program. UCLA boosters coming around, putting some money into it. I absolutely love the hire. No, are they about to blow right by USC? Not yet. I'm not saying it's got to that point yet. But you know what? The energy's better. Because any energy is better than no energy. And there was no energy against San Jose State. But again, this is what USC fan is dealing with. They're not convinced. They've been let down too many times. Lincoln Riley should have had them in the playoffs already and hasn't. So no, they're not going to show up again. If it's 200 degrees and it's a Saturday afternoon and you're playing San Jose State, and you've got your doubts about your team, and you're already beaten down, you're not showing up. Now, that's not just they're not showing up because it's hot. I played you that video from 09. Also the opener, also against San Jose State, and about 80,000 people there. But they were good then. That's that whole thing about how there's a better party and we're not at it, except that was the best party. Even if San Jose State led 3-0 at one point in that game. That then was the best party. And that.
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0: Complacency and mediocrity at a place where they're not going to tolerate it. In a town where they're not going to tolerate it. Believe me, they didn't hire Lincoln Riley to come here and win 8 or 9 games a year and never make the playoff. That's why. That's why. At Joey11, quote, that SC attendance was sad. Not going to beat around the bush. It was. I'm not saying it wasn't. I'm just explaining it. It's not an indictment on this town. Kind of is. But not any more than any other example of any other team that's not good. They will come out if you dominate. It's Hollywood. They're going to the best show. They're going to the best party. You want to be seen. You want to go see and be seen. And frankly, nobody wants to be seen at a Trojan game yet. Why we go over this every single year? I've been over this a million times. Gregory Wright. DH9RH in the chat. San Jose State is not a premier home, foe. Folks aren't drinking your Kool-Aid anymore, SC.
4: Oh, yeah.
0: I don't even understand that. What does that mean? They didn't come out because nobody gives a damn about San Jose State? Or they didn't come out because nobody's drinking the Kool-Aid anymore, SC? I guess the answer is yes. Again, I keep going back to that video. I'm not saying this is then. I'm saying then it was a similar situation. San Jose State, not a premier program. About 800 degrees, and the place is packed. Why? Because USC was the best show in town at that point. What's changed? LA was a good sports town then, but not now? No. They're going to go where the show is. Miano pans in. You forgot all of us on your LA options, Jimbo. Yours? Blow, hookers, Botox, auto theft, face carving, chest enhancements that look like water balloons. What's your point? Yeah, all those things do sound better than a Saturday afternoon on the surface of the sun against San Jose State. Now, of those 50,000 that didn't show up, let's ask ourselves, okay, because they said officially there were more than 50,000. It looked like there were 5,000. Let's just give or take 40,000. Of the 40,000 that were holding that did not show up, how many of the 40,000 chose blow over the Trojans? I'm going to say none, because you probably could have done both. You probably could have done both. You don't have to choose one or the other. So that doesn't work. Of the 40,000 that had tickets but chose not to attend, how many chose hookers over that? I don't know, two or three total. Amen. There might have been a few Jed Porks. There might have been a few that chose Jed Pork or chose to go Jed Pork over that. Like, damn, man, it's going to be hot. It's going to be hot. It'd be a good day to be Jed Pork instead of a Trojan fan. All right, so there's that. Botox. I've been here long enough to know people are not scheduling Botox on Saturdays unless it's out of the trunk of a car. So that doesn't work. Auto theft. I don't know. Maybe steal a car, drive it to the Coliseum. Face carving. See above what I said about Botox. They're not getting that done on Saturdays unless they're getting it out of the back of the trunk of a car. Chest enhancements. These things don't happen on Saturday. These quote doctors are not working on Saturday. They don't need to. Nice try with that, Miano Pan. Stop jumping the curb and running your car into homes. Anybody else want to try? Can anybody make it better? That's all I'm asking. Dejan. Man, this dude. This story. I'm actually glad that this did not go away. I thought that this might not have the legs that it does, but it was so absurd. It was so absurd this time. And because it showed up on social, these stories show up all the time on network TV. Like I said, have you never seen an episode of Dateline? Have you never seen an episode of 48 Hours? Have you never seen an episode of American Greed? By the way, American Greed to me is so disappointing. Like, I want to love that show so much. Hey, feel free to mix in some new episodes and not episodes from 2014. Stacey Keach narrating will only get you so far. And that's a show with so much potential, and it never lives up to it. Anyway, that show, well, number one, every single episode of that show is a Ponzi scheme, like we always know. But there's a lot of impersonators that are hooking people. And they never seem to have the legs. You needed something like this to, A, show up on social, where people see it. And number two, you had to see a guy that was so absurd that all this guy did was walk around everywhere with a 49er helmet. Like, dude, did you go to Big Five and buy a 49er helmet? Or Dick's and buy a 49er helmet? And just all of a sudden decide you were Jerry Rice? And just tell everybody? And even worse, it worked. It worked. People are so lonely. And frankly, so naive. And if you're not a sports fan, there was no way. If you were not a sports fan and you were desperate for love and you thought that not only did you find a handsome professional athlete that for whatever reason has an interest in me and can take my money. He went with that famous line that normally my investment advisor only works with people that have equity worth X. But in your case, we'll make an exception. Give us your $500. Anyway, he got a lot of people doing that. And you know why? He targeted people that knew nothing about sports. If you knew anything about sports, you would know that that guy was not a pro athlete. Just by looking at his route tree, by looking at his route on the sand, the routes that he was running. But these poor gals didn't know any different. We'll get into all of that. Josh Donaldson also coming up at 2:20. Don't go anywhere. You're in the jungle. I'm Jim Rome. Hour number three, straight ahead.
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